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3: Here's your WSGW weatherology forecast. Cloudy skies in the overnight hours with a low of 48 degrees and breezy northeasterly winds. Tuesday, sunshine with a high temperature of 64 degrees and northeast winds at 15 to 30. Wednesday, we'll see plenty of sunshine with a high temperature of 68 degrees. Thursday, sunshine with a high temperature of 69. Friday, sunny with a high temperature of 68. And for Saturday, lots of sunshine with a high temperature of 69 degrees. Sunday, sunshine with a high temperature once again, topping out around 69 degrees. I'm meteorologist Ray Miller, and that's your WSGW weatherology forecast. Right now, it's 55.
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5: Great radio stations everywhere, along with Sam and Polo. It is the Joe Pags Show. Glad to have you. Thanks. I appreciate you stopping by. There's a lot going on. Lots to get to. We can do an Iran update coming up very soon. Also, what's going on with the Houthis? You know, I mentioned this last week. Why are we somehow having negotiations with the Houthis when they've been, like, terrorizing us for a while now, killing Americans? I just say wipe them off the map. But then again, I mean, I'm... like I said many times before, I'm not the guy who's setting up the military battles. I'm not the guy who's setting up the strategy. But it just seems to me that you're the top military on the planet, and somebody is being a pest by attacking your people whenever they can. You get rid of them. Swat the fly. Boom. Have a nice day. So we'll talk about that. Also, we're going to get you an update from Ambassador Waltz. Michael Waltz, a guy, we had him on one time when he was still a U.S. representative. Haven't had him on since. We've got to try to get him back on. But he's calling some people out who are alleging that we're doing war crimes or something. It's all very stupid. Then I want to get into Amazon drones. I am, right now, gun to my head, against Amazon drones. Sam, where are you on Amazon drones?
6: I am also against it, but I can see the convenience.
5: Pull up. Amazon delivering with drones.
7: I don't know, because does that tie into AI too? Because you know how I feel about AI.
5: I think they probably would direct the drones with AI, yes.
7: Mm. I mean, sure, for now, I guess.
5: I'm against them. I'm against them. So we'll get into that in earnest in a second. See, I did it in earnest again. And I'll be frank with you when I do it.

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4: Great to have you. Thanks. I appreciate you stopping by. Sam, do me a favor and look this up. Somebody just wrote in a post over on Facebook that it's from something called Lone Star Legionnaires. I'm not sure what that is. Or Legionaries. I think it is. Not Legionnaires. That'd be weird. Just ask any of your favorite AI, did this shooting of this Venezuelan illegal alien happen in Greg Kassar's district? Because he's presenting it as if it did, but this Lone Star Legionary says it didn't. And for those who are wondering, there was a shooting. ICE shot a guy in the northern part of Austin. We don't know the details yet. I saw one person claim that he rammed the ICE vehicle. That hasn't been reported anywhere else. But we know that ICE did ram his vehicle, and we know that the man was shot. And allegedly, he's got no pain meds, but somehow he made a news conference on the phone, and the bullet's still in his neck or back or something. I would like to know, because Greg Kassar is like out in front of this. Did this happen in his district?
5: Yes, according to Fox Orlando, it did.
4: This is what this Legionaries thing is saying. Before he was a congressman, Greg Kassar sat on the Austin City Council, where he took $150 million out of Austin's police budget and deleted 150 officer positions. Then Austin set a homicide record, and the streets spiraled into disorder. Today, Mayor Kirk P. Watson and APD Chief Davis handed Representative Kassar the city's podium over a shooting that didn't even happen in his district. He used it to tell Austin that ICE shoots and kills people with impunity and needs to leave town. Now, I'm not saying that this is a better source than what you checked, but can we make double sure that it was in his district? Because if it wasn't, I'd like to know what he's doing for his district. If it was, then it's still inappropriate what he's saying, but it's appropriate that he has a comment on it because it is his district. So whatever you're finding on AI is saying that it is?
5: It was Fox Orlando.
4: All right, do me a favor and check AI, because they would know that the representative district's better. Orlando, Florida might not know. And I'm not here to say that it wasn't in his district, but if it turns out it wasn't, what's he doing out there? Why is he involved? Because the guy's Hispanic? I'm guessing that's probably it. 888-941-PAGS, 888-941-7247, joepags.com. Is Kamala Harris running? Well, this from some insider, I guess. Former Kamala Harris aides doubt a 2028 run from the Newsmax wires. Many former aides and advisors of Kamala Harris believe the former vice president ultimately will decide against another White House bid in 2028, Axios reported Sunday. Harris has yet to make a decision, but an Axios survey of 8 former aides and advisors found that only 1 believed that she probably would run. 2 described her chances as a toss-up, while 5 said they expected her to stay out of the race. The decision could have major implications for Democrat presidential field. Harris remains at or near the top of early Democrat primary polling, and several other potential candidates are weighing their plans as they look toward 2028. Some former Harris aides told Axios that her recent activity campaigning for midterm candidates, appearing on podcasts and promoting her book, is less evidence of another presidential campaign than an effort to maintain her influence with

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0: Hi, great to have you. Thanks. I appreciate you stopping by the Joe Pag Show. Scott Bessent, our Treasury Secretary, had a lot to say about AI. We're talking about whether drones are being flown by AI. I'm guessing that once you put the coordinates in, AI probably would take over. So I think that's probably a possibility. We'll get into that in a second. But first, I want to start with Sean Duffy, our transportation secretary. He's talking about, Sam, I'm sure you watched this video, probably know something about it. He's talking about efficiencies in flying. Do you like what he's presenting or not? Do you want to hear it again?
9: You know, I think it's important, especially after what happened with the Northeastern airports earlier, where apparently a fiber line was accidentally cut,
0: right,
9: and like thousands of flights were grounded, which is insane.
0: It is. I mean, we used to do this without all these fiber lines, with all this so-called technology. And is there really no fail-safe? Is there nothing to fall back on if something goes wrong? Well, Duffy is now announcing what he says are new efficiencies that will help.
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0: in New York City. Hi, Steve. Welcome to the show.
1: Hey, thank you so much. So cool to get in.
0: Oh, so glad
1: you
0: called.
1: I feel like I made it.
0: I hope that's not your standard of life. You can do better. No, I'm just kidding. Thanks for calling. How can we help?
1: You got it.
0: What's going on?
1: A union-administered 401k. I put 22% in that right now. For various reasons, I'm trying to make up some lost ground here. The union requires my employer to put in 3%.

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3: From ABC News, I'm Stephanie Officer. As access to White House events comes to a near standstill following Trump's decision to ban CNN, MS Now, and Politico from covering him, some continue defending Trump's decision, even as others call it an attack on the freedom of the press.
4: In a joint statement, ABC News, CBS, NBC, CNN, and Fox News saying the public has a vital interest in receiving accurate, independent information about its government. No administration should restrict a news organization because it objects to its reporting. Vice President J.D. Vance, who, unlike Trump, did not impose the ban at his events, defending the president's decision.
5: If you're going to engage in what is effectively far-left propaganda, why would a Republican White House give you special access?
3: Marchers in Austin calling for transparency from ICE agents following the shooting of a delivery driver in the city Sunday. ABC's Pierre Thomas.
6: Protests erupting at the scene.
7: He had a work permit. He was seeking asylum.
6: Perez's lawyer says he came to the country legally, but missed a court date after a hearing notice was sent to an old address.
7: We are fed up with ICE and DHS telling us lies about what has happened in these incidents where people are being murdered and shot.
6: The shooting comes as ICE activity has been surging nationwide.
3: Tragedy for the family of supermodel Cindy Crawford as her only son, Presley Gerber, was found dead Sunday at age 27. ABC's Trevor Ault.
8: The death now being investigated as a suspected overdose, according to Santa Monica police. Sources close to the case telling ABC News Presley Gerber checked into a high-end rehab center on Saturday. He was found dead by staff the next morning. Presley Gerber was struggling with addiction and mental health issues that he says surfaced as a young teenager. Presley Gerber candidly sharing his decade-long battles on social media, posting Mental Health Mondays to help those also struggling.
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1: Here's your WSGW weatherology forecast. Cloudy skies in the overnight hours with a low of 48 degrees and breezy northeasterly winds. Tuesday, sunshine with a high temperature of 64 degrees and northeast winds at 15 to 30. Wednesday, we'll see plenty of sunshine with a high temperature of 68 degrees. Thursday, sunshine with a high temperature of 69. Friday, sunny with a high temperature of 68. And for Saturday, lots of sunshine with a high temperature of 69 degrees. Sunday, sunshine with a high temperature once again, topping out around 69 degrees. I'm meteorologist Ray Miller, and that's your WSGW weatherology forecast. Right now, it's 53.

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0: Our scripture of the day is Hebrews 13:16. Do not forget to do good and to share, for with such sacrifices, God is well pleased. Nathan Morris said, the speed of your success is limited only by your dedication and what you're willing to sacrifice. All right, let's go to Brittany in Columbus, Ohio. Hi, Brittany. Welcome to the show.
1: Hi, thank you so much for taking my call.
0: Absolutely.
1: My husband and I, we would like some financial advice and parenting advice. Our 18-year-old daughter, she became pregnant when she was 17 and still in high school. And she is a go-getter. She graduated high school while maintaining a job. She found a job right out of high school in her profession of choice. She is doing awesome.
2: That is so great.
0: That's great.
2: And hey,
1: I've
2: worked with teenagers in that situation, and that also means she had two parents that were by her side. So kudos to you two also.
1: Yes, absolutely.
2: Awesome.
1: We just want to support her all the way. 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

0: make them mad, and keep them scrolling, not help them think for themselves. 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And I love that World Watch doesn't talk at kids. It gives families something to talk about. Because when my kids are older, I want them to be able to think for themselves and separate news from noise. And right now, you can try World Watch free for 30 days. 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

0: Next up, we have Steve in New York City. Hi, Steve. Welcome to the show.
1: Hey, thank you so much. So cool to get in.
0: Oh, so glad you called.
1: I feel like I've made it.
0: I hope that's not your standard of life. You can do better. No, I'm just kidding. Thanks for calling. How can we help?
1: You got it.
0: What's going on?
1: A union-administered 401k. I put 22% in that right now. For various reasons, I'm trying to make up some lost ground here. The union requires my employer to put in 3% whether I contribute or not. My issue is they don't make a lot of money with that 401, and I have no control over how it's invested. So last year, it only did 8%.
0: Oh.
1: So my question is, would I be better off taking that 22%, putting it somewhere else?
0: Yeah, absolutely. Well,
1: I fund a Roth every year also.
0: Oh, good. Well done, Steve. Would you lose the 3% match?
1: No.
0: No, you would still get that.
1: No, the 3% goes in no matter what.
0: So what made you decide to do the 22% in the union? Because it's just a 401k?
1: And it saves me tax-wise.
0: Yeah.
1: And it's what I thought I could stomach and still get by.
0: Okay.
1: You know, month to month.
2: How much catch-up are you trying to do?
1: Well, depends on how you look at it. If I retired now, I could make it, but it would be tight. So I plan to work until 67, at least.
2: How old are you now?
1: Another couple of years. 65.
2: Okay.
0: Yeah, so if you went on your own and did like a brokerage, right, you'd be paying taxes on both sides of the equation. But I still think you're probably going to be better off than 8%. I mean, Steve, I mean, on average, like what was it last year was
2: 22%,
0: you know? So I'm like,
1: I know.
0: You can, the investment
1: that,
0: sucks.
1: Beside myself.
0: Yes, of what they have it in. So I would go up to the 3% match of the 401k and then beyond that, the Roth IRA. And then if you still have 15% left that you need to in that 15% range, gosh, I may just do, open up a brokerage account and do some growth stock mutual funds or an index fund. Cause I just think you're going to get
1: a
0: better
1: brokerage account that did 22 last year.
0: Yep. So I almost think it would be worth it because what sucks about unions, and their investment strategy is that you don't have a choice of what they put it in. And same with some pensions as well. And so that's why we always say don't put a large, you know, amount of your 15% in those because you don't have that control. But, 8% is – that's tough.
1: All in all, it's a good deal with them. I have a pension from a prior union, and it's small now. I gave up most of that in a divorce. That explains the lost ground. And I have two other pensions with this union.
0: Okay.
1: When I leave, I'll only have 10 years in. So, you know, they're small, but they're very helpful.

From the heartland of America and the gateway to the West, good morning, good evening, wherever you may be across the nation, around the world. I'm George Norrie, and this is Coast to Coast AM. Later tonight, intelligent design. To our Jewish friends, I hope you enjoyed

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6: From ABC News, I'm Stephanie Officer. While in New York City this week, President Trump defiant following his controversial decision to remove several outlets from covering him as part of the White House pool team. ABC's Mary Bruce.
7: After President Trump banned three national news outlets from the White House, the mayor of New York City inviting all reporters to Gracie Mansion.
8: I told the president that we're going to have all of the members of the press here on the lawn, and that is something that I believe in as everyone, no matter the opinion or the critique, that we engage.
7: Trump defending his decision to ban CNN, MS Now, and Politico from the White House because he doesn't like how they cover him.
9: I never get anything positive. It's always negative, even having to do with the war.
6: Wilbur Perez, a Venezuelan migrant shot by an ICE agent in Austin, Texas, spoke out Monday from a federal detention facility. Less than 24 hours later, claiming the agents escalated their attack on him, resulting in those chaotic final moments. ABC's Pierre Thomas.
10: Perez's lawyer says he came to the country legally, but missed a court date after a hearing notice was sent to an old address. Perez himself calling into a news conference from the ICE detention center where he's being held, telling reporters through a translator that agents hit him with their unmarked vehicle and that when he tried to pull over, he was struck again and then shot.
6: In Jackson County, Mississippi, a 23-person grand jury unanimously found there was no evidence to support bringing charges in the death of Nolan Wells. The 18-year-old found dead after a July 4th trip with friends. The grand jury said they found no criminal or racially motivated wrongdoing and that Wells' death was consistent with drowning. Circuit Court DA Angel Myers McElrath Monday evening.
11: After a thorough and exhaustive investigation, your grand jury met last week concerning the death investigation of Nolan Wells and unanimously returned a no true bill.
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2: Lindsey Clancy's defense attorney, Kevin Reddington, filed a motion to dismiss the murder case, saying a retrial amounts to double jeopardy.
3: Yeah, we're anticipating the 29th. I'm hoping that Judge Sullivan allows the termination of the case. I mean, it's just a case that needs to be done. It needs to be done.
2: A mistrial was declared earlier this month. Los Angeles County health officials report the highest number of West Nile cases seen there in nearly a decade, 100 so far. An increase in measles cases in Pennsylvania is leading to a rise in vaccinations.
4: The measles outbreak in Pennsylvania has not peaked yet. State officials reported 25 new confirmed measles cases just since Friday. There are currently 792 confirmed measles illnesses across 39 counties, and the state has recorded 4 deaths. The last time there were 4 deaths was in 1992, and that was in all of the U.S. ABC News medical correspondent Dr. Darian Sutton.
5: The main reason why is because of the lack of vaccine protection. We're seeing these pocket communities that are very high risk, very low vaccination rates.
4: Health officials are encouraging people to get vaccinated. Michelle Franzen, ABC News.
2: Add California to the list of places that have now designated September 25th as Dolly Parton Day. Working 9 to 5, what a way to make. And a free outdoor festival will be held in San Francisco's Union Square Friday to celebrate Dolly Parton Day. I am Stephanie Officer, ABC News.
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6: Here's your WSGW weatherology forecast. Clear to partly cloudy throughout the early morning hours. Temperatures hold steady. Winds east-northeasterly 5 to 15 miles per hour. Higher gusts possible. Tuesday, mostly sunny. Highs top out near 64. East-northeast winds will be breezy, 10 to 20. Higher gusts remain possible. Tuesday night, some cloudiness could pass through the area. Lows drop to 50. Winds still east-northeast 5 to 15. Higher gusts still possible as well. And then Wednesday, lots more sunshine and highs warm to the upper 60s. I'm meteorologist Phil Jensko with the WSGW Weatherology Forecast. Right now it's 51.
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6: From ABC News, I'm Stephanie Officer. An ATC stoppage Monday due to broken equipment grounded flights at some of the country's busiest airports, including Philadelphia, New York City, and Boston. ABC's Gio Benitez.
7: The ground stops expanding to Washington, D.C., New York City's JFK, and LaGuardia impacted too. Nearly 100 flights diverted, some flights leaving Europe for the U.S. also turning back.
8: It seems like the whole New York airspace has been now shut down. They've closed Kennedy and also LaGuardia. The FAA has implemented a ground stop for all traffic into the New York area.
7: One of the busiest air travel corridors in the world, empty.
6: Quite the scene in Louisville, Kentucky Monday. 22 Pleasure Ridge Park high schoolers retreated at the hospital after passing out at the school. PRP officials claim they found THC-infused candy wrappers in the trash, but some students say they tested negative for the substance at the hospital. Some parents yanked their kids from class early, upset over the school's response. Parent Rachel Ashley.
9: If there's something happening and it's hitting the news, I don't understand why the parents aren't being. Somebody should be in that office notifying the parents.
6: Classes are expected to resume as normal Tuesday. Tragedy for supermodel Cindy Crawford's family. Her only son, Presley Gerber, was found dead Sunday at age 27. ABC's Trevor Ault.
10: The death now being investigated as a suspected overdose, according to Santa Monica police. Sources close to the case telling ABC News Presley Gerber checked into a high-end rehab center on Saturday. He was found dead by staff the next morning. Presley Gerber was struggling with addiction and mental health issues that he says surfaced as a young teenager. Presley Gerber candidly sharing his decade-long battles on social media, posting Mental Health Mondays to help those also struggling.
6: Mississippi is home to a raccoon boot camp where workers teach sick or injured animals how to survive in the wild. Paula Woodside opened Woodside Wildlife Rescue in 2019 after helping rehab a baby raccoon found on her ship. You're listening to ABC News.
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0: because peace of mind shouldn't be optional.
1: Rising interest rates could lead to lower home prices.
2: The average rate for a 30-year fixed-rate mortgage now stands just below 7%. A decade ago, Bankrate says the same mortgage would have averaged only 3.5%, meaning the same $425,000 home could cost you $500 or more a month today versus the cost in 2016. Because the market is shifting, buyers do have more of an upper hand. According to Redfin, 45% of sellers say they're willing to offer concessions to make a sale. That's the highest number in 6 years. Sherry Preston, ABC News.
1: California Governor Gavin Newsom has declared a state of emergency ahead of what's expected to be an historic El Nino season. State Emergency Services Director Carolyn Thomas-Jacobs.
3: And this is what readiness looks like. Equipment is staged before floodwaters rise. Roads protected before storms cut off access. Rescue and communication teams ready before local resources are stretched thin.
1: The governor's move puts statewide agencies on alert ahead of winter storms or other significant weather events. Fresh out of the womb and already chaotic, Carolyn and Nate were rushing to the hospital for a special delivery Saturday afternoon when they got stuck in California traffic. Carolyn was in active labor, and that baby was way too impatient. The couple pulled over and delivered a healthy baby girl inside their vehicle near the Golden Gate Bridge. Luckily, they had help from a doula who also just happened to be caught in that same traffic jam. I'm Stephanie Officer, ABC News.
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5: Here's your WSGW weatherology forecast. Clear to partly cloudy throughout the early morning hours. Temperatures hold steady. Winds east-northeasterly 5 to 15 miles per hour. Higher gusts possible. Tuesday, mostly sunny. Highs top out near 64. East-northeast winds will be breezy 10 to 20. Higher gusts remain possible. Tuesday night, some cloudiness could pass through the area. Lows drop to 50. Winds still east-northeast 5 to 15. Higher gusts still possible as well. And then Wednesday, lots more sunshine and highs warm to the upper 60s. I'm meteorologist Phil Jensko with the WSGW Weatherology Forecast. Right now it's 50.
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6: From ABC News, I'm Stephanie Officer. While in New York City this week, President Trump defiant following his controversial decision to remove several outlets from covering him as part of the White House pool team. ABC's Mary Bruce.
7: After President Trump banned three national news outlets from the White House, the mayor of New York City inviting all reporters to Gracie Mansion.
8: I told the president that we're going to have all of the members of the press here on the lawn, and that is something that I believe in as everyone, no matter the opinion or the critique, that we engage.
7: Trump defending his decision to ban CNN, MS Now, and Politico from the White House because he doesn't like how they cover him.
9: I never get anything positive. It's always negative, even having to do with the war.
6: Wilbur Perez, a Venezuelan migrant shot by an ICE agent in Austin, Texas, spoke out Monday from a federal detention facility. Less than 24 hours later, claiming the agents escalated their attack on him, resulting in those chaotic final moments. ABC's Pierre Thomas.
10: Perez's lawyer says he came to the country legally, but missed a court date after a hearing notice was sent to an old address. Perez himself calling into a news conference from the ICE detention center where he's being held, telling reporters through a translator that agents hit him with their unmarked vehicle and that when he tried to pull over, he was struck again and then shot.
6: In Jackson County, Mississippi, a 23-person grand jury unanimously found there was no evidence to support bringing charges in the death of Nolan Wells. The 18-year-old found dead after a July 4th trip with friends. The grand jury said they found no criminal or racially motivated wrongdoing and that Wells' death was consistent with drowning. Circuit Court DA Angel Myers McElrath Monday evening.
11: After a thorough and exhaustive investigation, your grand jury met last week concerning the death investigation of Nolan Wells and unanimously returned a no true bill.
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6: Lindsay Clancy's defense attorney, Kevin Reddington, filed a motion to dismiss the murder case, saying a retrial amounts to double jeopardy.
13: Yeah, we're anticipating the 29th. I'm hoping that Judge Sullivan allows the termination of the case. I mean, it's just a case that needs to be done. It needs to be done.
6: A mistrial was declared earlier this month. Los Angeles County health officials report the highest number of West Nile cases seen there in nearly a decade, 100 so far. An increase in measles cases in Pennsylvania is leading to a rise in vaccinations.

0: The measles outbreak in Pennsylvania has not peaked yet. State officials reported 25 new confirmed measles cases just since Friday. There are currently 792 confirmed measles illnesses across 39 counties, and the state has recorded 4 deaths. The last time there were 4 deaths was in 1992, and that was in all of the U.S. ABC News medical correspondent Dr. Darian Sutton.
1: The main reason why is because of the lack of vaccine protection. We're seeing these pocket communities that are very high risk, very low vaccination rates.
0: Health officials are encouraging people to get vaccinated. Michelle Franzen, ABC News.
2: Add California to the list of places that have now designated September 25th as Dolly Parton Day. Working nine to five, what a way to make it. And a free outdoor festival will be held in San Francisco's Union Square Friday to celebrate Dolly Parton Day. I am Stephanie Officer, ABC News.
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4: Here's your WSGW weatherology forecast. Clear to partly cloudy throughout the early morning hours. Temperatures hold steady. Winds east northeasterly 5 to 15 miles per hour. Higher gusts possible. Tuesday, mostly sunny. Highs top out near 64. East northeast winds will be breezy 10 to 20. Higher gusts remain possible. Tuesday night, some cloudiness could pass through the area. Lows drop to 50. Winds still east northeast 5 to 15. Higher gusts still possible as well. And then Wednesday, lots more sunshine and highs warm to the upper 60s. I'm meteorologist Phil Jensko with the WSGW Weatherology Forecast. Right now it's 47.
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4: From ABC News, I'm Sherry Preston. The president just a few hours away from speaking to the world, addressing the UN General Assembly this morning in New York. Here's ABC's Lana Moise.
5: Trump is expected to defend the war, even as more voices within his own party call for him to end it.
6: The war with Iran needs to end, and end quickly. When it does, energy costs will plummet.
5: Michigan Republican Senate candidate Mike Rogers now pushing for an embargo on American diesel exports in hopes of easing prices. And Iowa Republican Senate candidate Ashley Hinson, who previously voted in favor of the war, is now calling for an immediate end to it.
4: Those diesel prices into record territory, averaging $6.51 a gallon nationwide. That helping to drive prices higher on just about anything that gets delivered by truck or train. Whole lot of travelers still stuck after Monday's mess caused by a communication line that was cut by construction workers.
7: This was this fiber line that basically is responsible for all communication. And so at the end of the day, these air traffic controllers in this regional facility, so we're not talking about like one airport's air traffic control. We're talking about the regional facility that controls it for several airports. So in this case, it was the facility that controls it for both Philly and Newark. So we're talking about major, major issues here.
4: That's ABC News transportation correspondent Gio Benitez. Thousands of flights canceled or delayed. The equipment issues now fixed. No charges in Mississippi in the death of 18-year-old Nolan Wells over the 4th of July weekend. DA Angel Myers McElrath.
8: Nolan's friends love Nolan, and Nolan loved them. Nolan chose to stay on the island that day, and there is not a scintilla of evidence to contradict that.
4: A grand jury finding no, quote, criminal or racially motivated wrongdoing. Nolan Wells' death consistent with drowning. A lawyer for the man shot by ICE in Austin, Texas, says he spent the night in detention with the bullet still lodged near his spine. You're listening to ABC News.
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4: A new motion in the case of Massachusetts mom Lindsay Clancy, who had been charged with murdering her three young children. Lawyer Kevin Reddington says trying Clancy again after the jury could not reach a decision would be double jeopardy. He wants the case dismissed.
11: Well, we're anticipating the 29th. I'm hoping that Judge Sullivan allows the termination of the case. I mean, it's just a case that needs to be done. It needs to be done.
4: Clancy says she was suffering from postpartum psychosis. Investigators in California are trying to figure out exactly why the son of model Cindy Crawford died.
12: The death now being investigated as a suspected overdose, according to Santa Monica police. Sources close to the case telling ABC News Presley Gerber checked into a high-end rehab center on Saturday. He was found dead by staff the next morning. Presley Gerber was struggling with addiction and mental health issues that he says surfaced as a young teenager. Presley Gerber candidly sharing his decade-long battles on social media, posting Mental Health Mondays to help those also struggling.
4: ABC's Trevor Ault. Presley Gerber was 27 years old. It's now up to a judge to approve a deal that would allow Paramount to buy Warner Brothers.

0: in an $81 billion deal, 12 states reaching a settlement to end their challenge. Part of the agreement includes a promise from Paramount to increase film production in the United States. And a company that runs over 300 Wendy's franchises is filing for bankruptcy. One of the issues, higher beef costs. It says it'll keep the restaurants open. I'm Sherry Preston, ABC News.
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3: Here's your WSGW weatherology forecast. Clear to partly cloudy throughout the early morning hours. Temperatures hold steady. Winds east-northeasterly, 5 to 15 miles per hour. Higher gusts possible. Tuesday, mostly sunny. Highs top out near 64. East northeast winds will be breezy, 10 to 20. Higher gusts remain possible. Tuesday night, some cloudiness could pass through the area. Lows drop to 50. Winds still east northeast, 5 to 15. Higher gusts still possible as well. And then Wednesday, lots more sunshine and highs warm to the upper 60s. I'm meteorologist Phil Jensko with the WSGW Weatherology Forecast. Right now it's 46.
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8: From ABC News, Wall Street Now. Gains for AI-related stocks fueled a rally that lifted the Dow Jones 366 points to close back above 52,000 yesterday. The S&P gained 1.5%. The tech-intensive NASDAQ composite soared 2.3% for a record-high finish. The price of diesel fuel has yet to find its ceiling. The nationwide average for a gallon has hit a new record high, $6.51. The surging fuel price is filtering across the economy to anything delivered by truck or train. Record high beef prices have helped to drive one of Wendy's largest franchisees into bankruptcy. Meritage Hospitality Group owns 314 locations in 15 states and says in court filings that it owes Wendy's $25 million. A new school sits atop the U.S. News & World Report ranking of best colleges. MIT has taken the title from Princeton University, which had led the list since 2012. Princeton is now number two, followed by Harvard. Jim Ryan, ABC News.
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14: The hysteria over AI has now hit Y2K levels. Remember that 26 years ago? 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Media-generated fear sells. Yes, there's real potential danger with AI. I know this. But let's look back. In 1970, the news told us that within a decade, big city residents would all need gas masks. By 1985, air pollution would cut sunlight reaching Earth in half. In 2009, Prince Charles, now King Charles, announced we had 96 months to avoid an all-out climate catastrophe. The point is, yes, the danger is real. But the thing we fear most somehow never materialized. Stay up to date with what AI is really doing with my free newsletter at getkim.com.
15: 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I'm Kim Commando for NordVPN. 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The QTS Phoenix Data Center is on 80 acres. There are five 340,000 square foot buildings over 1 million square feet. It uses 3.1 million gallons of water for cooling, which comes to 0 gallons per day because the water is recirculated. It's a closed loop system. News reports verify that this massive data center has caused no rate increases for either electricity or water. Residential housing is less than a quarter mile away, and there are no noise complaints. Seems to me that this is a far cry from the typical media coverage of data centers. The total number of employees, about 8 per building, are only 40 for 1 million square feet. Get the straight scoop every day with my free newsletter at GetKim.com.
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22: Blair Underwood is joining the Doc cast as a regular on season 3 after appearing in a guest role on season 2. GMA3 caught up with the LA Law star about why he was excited to trade his suit for scrubs.
23: The surgery scenes are my favorite because it's something I don't do every day. The medical terminology I don't speak every day, so it's great fun.
22: Doc premieres tonight on Fox. George Lucas is going from movie maker to museum founder. His new museum, the Lucas Museum of Narrative Art, opens in Los Angeles today. Lucas marked the opening with a star-studded party over the weekend, with a guest list including Steven Spielberg, Leonardo DiCaprio, and Harrison Ford. We have our first peek at A24 Slayground. The new film comes to theaters this fall. And I can tell it wouldn't be long. And happy birthday to Joan Jett, who is 68 today. Michelle Franzen, ABC News.
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2: The hidden threat of nematodes to soybean production. I'm CJ Miller, and this is Michigan Ag Today News, inviting you to join us for a Holiday Vacations Hawaiian Islands tour hosted by Michigan Ag Today's Eric Pfeiffer in March of 2027. 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Soybean fields across Michigan may look green and thriving from the road, but beneath the surface, a hidden threat could already be taking a bite out of next season's profits. Greg Allen has more.
3: Plant parasitic nematodes often feed on roots without showing obvious above-ground symptoms, leaving many growers unaware of an infestation until the combine rolls and yield maps reveal the loss. As farmers turn their attention to planning for next growing season, Logan Dinkla, an agronomy service representative for Syngenta, says these microscopic pests remain one of the most overlooked risks to crop performance.
4: Many growers don't even realize they have a nematode issue until we get to the end of the year, we're at harvest, and soybean field just didn't quite yield how we might have liked. So you start looking at yield maps and you can kind of pick out some issues. Soybean cyst nematode, for example, remains the most damaging pest in the U.S., while root knot nematode is becoming a bigger concern as we look at warmer geographies.
3: Dinkla emphasizes that integrating targeted seed treatments alongside soil testing and resistant varieties is key to keeping nematode populations in check and safeguarding yield potential.
4: It's all about how do we manage them and reduce the yield impact that they are causing. And there's several ways to manage it, and a lot of times we like to use multiple approaches. Start with soil sampling to figure out what we have. Crop rotation to a non-crop host like corn, for example, helps a lot versus going beans on beans year after year can really cause populations to increase. Use a SCN resistant variety and then use an effective seed treatment nematicide like Victrato.
3: To learn more about nematode management strategies and Victrato seed treatment, visit Syngenta-US.com. I'm Greg Allen.
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31: Markets start off the new week, John, with a bang. That includes the stock market, lots of money flowing in there, and with very weak energy markets, corn, beans, and wheat also beneficiaries, so a very positive day to start the week.
32: Yeah, we have several things coming together, so it was pretty much inevitable, I would say. The talks between U.S. and China over the weekend apparently went quite well. Again, lower energy prices. Trump pressuring Ukraine to stop blowing up Russian refineries is part of that. And then we have the Z summit on Thursday still on. And then harvest delays. Geez, we have Des Moines went over 10.5 inches this weekend. Cedar Rapids in the eastern part of the state, 9.5 inches. So just a lot of things coming together here that's got the market spooked and energized at the same time.
2: John Zanker with Farmers Keeper Financial. Closing numbers from Monday's trade on the way.
33: Hey, Eric Pfeiffer here from Michigan Ag Today, and I'm inviting you to join me on a tour of the Hawaiian Islands, March 6th to the 15th. Become immersed in Hawaiian culture while taking in the breathtaking views of Oahu, the Big Island, and Maui. 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
2: Settlements from Monday, December corn up 15 and a half at 543, March corn 15 and a quarter higher, 556 and three quarters. November soybeans climbing 24 and a half to 1328, January 24 cents higher, 1344, and December wheat gaining 12 and a half to 726 and three quarters. October live cattle sharply higher, up $5.02 to 220.95. And October lean hogs a nickel higher, 78.15. I'm CJ Miller, Michigan Ag Today, Michigan's Farm Network.
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13: 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We definitely choose to go local first. We buy from small farms as much as we can when in season. 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
4: It is Tuesday, it is WSGW, and you at 5:30 for your morning team, Charlie and Mike, and you at this time on WSGW. A temperature of 50 degrees, another coolish day we expect, especially with that northeast breeze blowing. That forecast is on the way. Mike Avery's on the way with an Outdoor Magazine Minute. Early morning Fox Business Report. At least the NASDAQ, I think, was setting a record on Wall Street yesterday. And sports notes. Tigers. Nice game last night to talk about. Red Wings preseason started last night. We'll get that score for you. Everything is in place and all set and ready to go, so let's get going. We start in the WSW newsroom. Here's Mike Percha.
9: Charlie, good morning, everyone. Tuscola County's Health Department is confirming the county's first case of measles in years. The case was confirmed last Friday. Officials say they are working alongside the Michigan Department of Health and Human Services and other county health departments in response. The department has not released further details about the patient, but is urging residents to make sure vaccinations are current, calling that the most effective way to prevent the disease. Updates on the case will be shared as they become available, according to the Tuscola County Health Department. City crews in Saginaw are doing utility work today on South Alexander Street between Adams Boulevard and Court Street. That's going to require the road to be closed between those locations starting this morning until about 4 o'clock in the afternoon. Again, that is the road closed South Alexander, the north and southbound lanes between Adams Boulevard and Court Street, starting about 7 this morning until 4 o'clock this afternoon. Please follow the posted detour or find an alternate route if possible. Mid-Michigan College in Mount Pleasant and Harrison and Northern Michigan University in Marquette have signed their first articulation agreement, creating a new online pathway into early childhood education careers. Under the deal, students complete an associate's degree in enhanced early childhood education at MID, then transfer to NMU's global campus for a bachelor's degree and teacher's certification, all without leaving home. The full pathway takes about 4 years, requiring no relocation to a four-year campus. Officials say the partnership followed nearly a year of collaboration between the two schools and is designed to support students who are working or raising families while pursuing a degree. Students interested in the program are encouraged to declare their participation through NMU's transfer process, which allows the university to offer additional support along the way. More information is available through MidMichigan's admission office by calling 989-386-6622, or you can visit online at midmich.edu/edu. WSGW News Time,
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1: 533. Prosecutors in Southwest Michigan are concerned people on the sex offender list have been taken off in error. A recent Michigan Supreme Court ruling purged the names of more than 20,000 people. The Berrien County Prosecutor's Office says they've identified individuals to have been removed but should stay on the list. They say they're working with state police to restore names as quickly as possible. Police in Shelby Township say Flock cameras recently helped them bust retail fraud thieves in the country illegally who have been targeting Ulta beauty stores nationwide. On September 1st, police were called to an Ulta in Shelby Township after a man and a woman reportedly left without paying for $400 worth of perfume and makeup. Investigators say that with the help of the cameras, they were able to recover $27,000 in stolen merchandise linked to the couple, Paula Rodriguez and Richard Molina, both from Detroit. Meanwhile, the man is also wanted for thefts in Alabama. Both suspects have been arraigned and given $50,000 bonds. Once again, Charlie, Treetops Resort in Gaylord will hold progressive dinners on the course the first two weekends in October. Food and beverage director Brian Smith says the event is popular.
2: Our first stop is an autumn cucumber salad. And then with each course, we'll have Michigan beer and wine pairings. So it makes it a whole adventure through Michigan. We try to keep as much local as we possibly can. And then station two is our Michigan cherry barbecue meatballs. And then station three, which takes you to the halfway house on the Jones, is a butternut squash bisque.
1: You can make reservations for the dinner at treetops.com.
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3: 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Mike, thank you on a WSGW. Yeah, we are off and running here with your morning team for your Tuesday edition. And let's get running to the weather forecast here. Of course, we have WNEM First Alert meteorologist Matthew Mondro.
4: Happy first day of fall. We are certainly tracking another fall-like day with these weather conditions. Only a high of 63 for today, and it is breezy. Northeast wind gusting to 30 miles per hour. Skies will be partly cloudy for today, so we do expect some periods of brighter skies at times. As we go into tomorrow, mostly sunny, and then we're also mostly sunny for Thursday and Friday and into the weekend as well. In fact, there is no chance of rain at this point on the First Alert 7-day forecast. We are tracking a very dry, a very quiet stretch of weather, though, pretty much other than the breezy conditions for today and for Wednesday. We are tracking just some quiet weather here as we head towards the latter portions of this month. Now, high temps will slowly climb back towards 70 as we go into the upcoming weekend, but should be very comfortable still. Of course, no humidity with this cooler weather, and we still expect some overnight lows to keep dropping into the 40s every single night for the rest of the week. From the First Alert Weather Center, I'm meteorologist Matthew Mondro.
3: All right, the conditions to start, including a barometric pressure of 3031. Rising wind is northeast at 8. 50 degrees at WSGW, your connection to the Great Lakes Bay region, your connection to the world. We do have another morning where, just like yesterday, and it's because of that northeast breeze, that the Lake Huron shoreline, roughly Saginaw Bay, in fact, it might even include Saginaw Bay, double check on that. Yeah, up toward the tip of the mitten, you've got beach hazard statements. We also have, for our friends in the Upper Peninsula, some frost advisories, and for the section of Iron, Houghton, and Berrigan counties, freeze warnings are in effect this morning. We find temperatures. Let me check to find out what's happening. Yeah, kind of varied temperatures in the UP. Newberry's at 37. The Sioux's at 40. We got 39 at Houghton. Ironwood's at 30 right now, and expected to drop the next couple of hours, as tends to happen. You know, the early morning temperatures still dropping before we start to rise. So that's what's happening there. Still not here on this first day of autumn, as you heard mentioned from Matthew Mondro, although officially the equinox is 8:05 tonight. So technically, it's still summer right now. Just saying. Maybe that'll help you think warm thoughts, especially with that northeast breeze blowing as it was blowing yesterday, and we certainly felt it, and we'll feel it again through today. We have our check on history to do for you today, and, of course, our morning wake-up song to get to, coming up on WSW with your morning team show.
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3: 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It is a Tuesday. Your calendar date, September 22nd, 265th day of 2026. And indeed, again, first day of autumn, fall, if you prefer. Officially arriving at 8:05. That's the equinox time. Well, we have exactly 100 days left in 2026. Don't know if that means anything. Just stating fact. We're getting down below triple digits here. In just a few days. Just 3 months from you know what. Just throwing it out there. History notes. This date of September 22nd, it was 1862 that President Lincoln issued the preliminary Emancipation Proclamation. 1975, when Sarah Jane Moore fired two shots in an unsuccessful attempt to assassinate President Gerald R. Ford. Same thing would happen with Lynette Squeaky Fromm. This date, 1980, the Persian Gulf War between Iran and Iraq erupted, continued for nearly 8 years. 1985, when Farm Aid was the big country.

concert, rock music included too, was all to help the nation's farmers in 1985. Birthdays we have, including singer, dancer, choreographer Tony Basil, who is 83 years old. Singer David Coverdale from Deep Purple, Whitesnake, 75. Actor Sherry Belafonte, 72. Singer Debbie Boone is 70. Country singer June Forrester from the Forrester Sisters is 70. Singer Nick Cave is 69. Opera singer Andre Bocelli is 68. Musician Joan Jett, 68. Actor Scott Baio, 66. Actor Bonnie Hunt, 65. Actor Rob Stone is 64. We have actor James Hillier, who's 53. Actor Ashley Eckstein is 45. Actor Katie Lowes is 44. Actor Tom Felton is 39 years old today, this being Tuesday, September 22, day 265 of 2026. Puts us at 546 on WSGW. Now that we've taken care of the preliminaries, at least I think we've got them all taken care of. Always like to do just a glance around the studio, especially getting things started. Sometimes there's that scramble. You know how the day goes. We're the same way here as we're getting things underway. Or are we scrambling? It sometimes happens at the end of the day. Maybe it's your end of the day scramble as you're listening right now. Or your middle of day break. You're scrambling on your break. Hopefully everything is calm and serene and peaceful. So let's get into our song that we have of the day, our song of the day, and it is an honor song. We had heard of the death of Duncan Sheik over the weekend, a Grammy and Tony Award-winning singer and songwriter, composer, did work with the Broadway musical Spring Awakening, and had a hit song. In fact, he was a one-hit wonder, the song that we're going to use. He died actually last Thursday, September 17th. He was only 56. We was told that his cause of death was organ failure. No details of what led to that, unfortunately. But, yeah, we wanted to do an honor song. Again, I said this was a song he wrote in 1997. It was actually his debut single. Hit number 16 on the charts. Stayed on the charts for 55 weeks. At the time, the fourth longest-running single. Earned him a Grammy nomination for Best Male Pop Vocal Performance and a BMI Award for Most Played Song of the Year in 1997. You get an honor song, Duncan Sheik, his song called Barely Breathing. Again, an honor song that we have for you this morning following his passing last Thursday at the age of 56.

0: 56 when he passed away. Last week, we just heard about it over the weekend and having a chance to do a little honor song for him this morning. It was a big hit song from 1997, Barely Breathing. One hit wonder for him, actually, too. It is Mike Avery time, the Outdoor Magazine Minute on WSGW. It's brought to you by Northwoods Wholesale Outlet at 548.
1: 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The Michigan Deer Track and Hounds uses dogs to recover wounded deer.
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2: I wanted to bring my take on real coffee to the community. 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
6: For Michigan News Source, I'm Katie Hyde. The fiance of 22-year-old Rebecca Park testified Friday against Park's biological mother and stepfather in Wexford County. Richard Faylor said Courtney Bartholomew picked up the pregnant woman on November 3rd and said he never saw Park alive again. Faylor also testified he previously dated Bartholomew and that she'd said she wanted another child. Friday marked the beginning of a multi-day preliminary examination. The hearing will resume on November 9th. President Donald Trump reaffirmed his endorsement of Republican U.S. Senate candidate Mike Rogers on Friday, saying the former congressman would help cut taxes and defend Michigan's auto industry. Democratic opponent Abdul El-Sayed responded by calling Rogers Trump's sock puppet. A Detroit Tigers legend will get one more start.
7: Justin Verlander is expected to take the mound for only the second time this season and for the final time as a Major League pitcher on Saturday. Verlander is set to start against the Pirates. The Tigers are also celebrating Verlander's career Saturday and Sunday with celebrations planned for the weekend. David Barr, Michigan News Source.
6: The Genesee County Sheriff's Office is seeking help rescuing sheep and goats abandoned at a vacant Monday Township property. Authorities say the animals were found without food or water, and animal skull was also discovered on the property. Local rescues or qualified volunteers who can transport or house the livestock should contact the sheriff's office or Genesee County Animal Care. And Michigan is serving up a free preview of fall today. Highs will range from the mid-50s in the UP to the low and mid-60s across lower Michigan. I'm Katie Hyde for Michigan News Source.
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9: I'm Stuart Varney, and this is the Fox Business Report.
10: The major averages had a strong start to the week Monday as key tech and AI-related names advanced and oil prices cooled. The NASDAQ notched a record close of 599 points. David Bahnsen of the Bahnsen Group says Wall Street is still looking at a lot of uncertainty around the artificial intelligence buildup and the debt that is financing it.
11: What will the return on this invested capital be? And most importantly, and I wish this is the part investors would pay attention to, and I'm quite confident they're not, the timing, because the assumption of continued cooperation from capital markets is not an assumption I recommend people make.
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0: earnings. Also today, Richmond Fed President Thomas Barkin speaks on the economy. That's your Fox Business Report. I'm Angelo Bavaro, invested in you.
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4: Happy first day of fall. Certainly feeling like fall for today, too. We have dry weather, a partly cloudy sky, and a high of 63. We'll just have a breezy day, just like yesterday. Northeast wind gusting 30 miles per hour. For tonight, 48 and partly cloudy, then 67 and mostly sunny on Wednesday. We'll hold on to the mostly sunny skies for the remainder of the week, and high slowly approaching 70 by the weekend. From the First Alert Weather Center, I'm meteorologist Matthew Mondro.
3: It's 50 degrees at WSGW. Going up to the hour, doing up-to-the-minute sports next.
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3: 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It is 5:58. Tigers beat up the Nationals last night with a 9-2 final score. River Ryan making his Tigers debut. In fact, he hadn't pitched in the majors in over 2 years because he had some Tommy John surgery. He's the guy we got in the trade with Tarek Skubal. 3 shutout innings. Keeter Montero followed with 4 shutout innings of relief to get the win. Tigers got home runs from Javi Baez, Spencer Torkelson, and Ben Melgeri. 9-2, Tigers win. Tigers and Nationals tonight, 6:15 broadcast on WSW 790 AM. Coach Dan Campbell confirmed yesterday that safety Avante Maddox is going to be out for the season, having foot surgery. Hurt his foot in that loss to Buffalo last Thursday, further hampering the Lions and their secondary problems. Monday Night Football last night, the Rams beat the Giants 28-6. Hockey last night, the Red Wings started the preseason. And at Columbus, the Blue Jackets win 1-0 in a shootout. Up to the hour, doing your up-to-the-minute sports with WSGW. News on the way next. 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
13: From ABC News, I'm Sherry Preston. President Trump is in New York City today to address the UN General Assembly. Representatives from nearly 200 nations are also here, including Iran. The war weighing heavily on the minds of voters, with the midterms just 6 weeks from today.
14: Michigan Republican Senate candidate Mike Rogers now pushing for an embargo on American diesel exports in hopes of easing prices. And Iowa Republican Senate candidate Ashley Hinson, who previously voted in favor of the war, is now calling for an immediate end to it, saying we need to use every option at our disposal to provide some relief from high prices.
13: ABC's Lana Moise, President Trump hosting Chinese leader Xi Jinping in Washington this week as well. The three news outlets banned from the White House have filed a lawsuit against the Trump administration.
15: In the lawsuit, they were very clear. They say that this ban could not be a more direct assault on the First Amendment, nor a more blatant violation of our most fundamental constitutional privileges.
13: ABC White House correspondent Karen Travers. Protests in Austin, Texas again last night.
16: We want justice!
17: Protesters gathered at the Texas Capitol a day after an ICE officer shot a food delivery driver in the back on this street in Austin.
18: Tenemos Wilbur on the telephone.
17: Wilbur Garces Perez, speaking through a translator yesterday, said the bullet was still in him.
18: I am not doing well due to the gunshot wound, and I have not received the medical attention that I require.
17: Garces Perez called into a news conference from an ICE detention center 130 miles away.
13: Garces Perez, who is from Venezuela, says he was pulled out of the hospital 4 hours after he was shot and put in that detention center. Flyers across the country faced massive disruptions at airports, including Newark Liberty and Philadelphia International. More than 1,000 flights were canceled nationwide as a 600-foot fiber line was accidentally cut by a construction crew in New Jersey. You're listening to ABC News.
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23: The time has come to ask attorney Jerry Reif another question or two. 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
24: 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Third, depending on each individual situation, you may need all of the above plus one or more trusts or limited liability companies.
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3: 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Details at 620 on WSGW. You with Charlie and Mike and Jonathan at 605. Got a Tuesday morning team. Got weather that shows a high of 63 today. Those gusty northeast winds like we had from yesterday continuing. It's 51 right now. Breeze about 10 miles from the northeast. Sports. Tigers had fun last night. Some fun highlights for you. Red Wings preseason began last night. That score is coming up. Kim Commando at 625 talks about getting those scam texts, those text scams. What do you do with those texts? She's going to tell you what to do. That's at 625. News continues into the WSGW newsroom. Here's Mike Percha.
1: Thank you, Charlie. Good morning, everyone. A Midland County judge is scheduling a sentencing for a 63-year-old woman on November 25th in a child sexual assault case. Gayla Bennett is set to serve a year in jail, followed by 5 years.
2: I wanted to bring my take on real coffee to the community. When I got my Toyota BZ, I realized it had something special. The space to create a mobile espresso bar. But I'm not the only one chasing my dream. For some, that means making a statement. That's where the CHR comes in. Others like to take the path less traveled. And the BZ Woodland helps them chart their own course.
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1: Criminal sexual conduct, also with a victim 13 or younger, and assault with intent to commit sexual penetration. A police pursuit that began with a kidnapping report on Sunday ended in a crash on I-75 near exit 173 in Saginaw County, sending the suspect to the hospital before he was booked into jail. Police in Bridgeport Township say the chase lasted about 40 minutes after a man allegedly forced a woman into a vehicle at gunpoint. The incident started around 8:30 in the morning when officers responded to a residence for a reported family disturbance. While they were en route, the caller phoned 911 again to report the abduction. An officer spotted the vehicle leaving the area, trying to stop it, but the driver fled the scene, prompting the pursuit. During the chase, a handgun was thrown from the vehicle. Officers later recovered it after reviewing a pursuit video, and the weapon did not enter into the river. The woman was released at the scene, and she was not injured. The suspect faces several charges, but his name has not been released at this time, pending arraignment, with the investigation ongoing. A picket is planned today outside of a prison in St. Louis. Here is Michigan News Network's Ryan Recker.
26: It was just 1 week ago a mental health professional assaulted inside the St. Louis Correctional Facility. She was pushed up against the wall, her mouth held shut, inmate using a homemade weapon to her throat. Byron Osborne, president of the Michigan Corrections Organization, said this is just one of many issues prison workers are encountering.
27: The St. Louis Correctional Facility, it's a pressure cooker right now. They are short-staffed. They're a level 4 prison, and a large number of the population in there as far as prisoners are actually level 5 prisoners when you look at their points and their past behavior.
26: Level 5 meaning the inmate requires maximum security, but Osborne said there's not enough of those facilities in Michigan, which is why you'll see prison workers holding an informal picket outside that facility today from 11 a.m. until 2 p.m. to say they've had enough of these dangerous situations. Ryan Recker for the Michigan News Network.
1: Families across mid-Michigan and the eastern Upper Peninsula will come together on October 15th to remember babies lost to miscarriage, stillbirth, ectopic pregnancy, SIDS, and other causes. The gatherings are part of the International Wave of Light, observed each year on International Pregnancy and Infant Loss Remembrance Day. At 7 p.m., people around the world light candles or luminaries at the same moment, creating what organizers describe as a continuous wave of light circling the globe. 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
1: GW News Time 611. If low voter turnout leaves you scratching your head, you're not the only one. Here is professor and head of the Political Science Department of Oakland University, Dr. Peter Trumbore.
7: And there's no really great explanations for it. You know, some scholars would tie it to sort of changes in the way that we draw districts, that there are fewer and fewer competitive districts, and because of that, people don't really think that their vote matters very much. Certainly partisan gerrymandering, which has really taken off in the last several years, has a lot to sort of do with that idea, you know, that often, you know, the real action takes place in the primaries, except primaries are very low attention elections for the most part.
1: Trumbore says that on Wednesday, the 24th, we'll begin in-person voting with absentee ballot at your city or township clerk's office. Terrorism charges have been filed for a Lake Orion man and a Roseville woman in connection with making threats against elected officials. The Michigan Attorney General's office says 61-year-old Anthony Deckendaren and 33-year-old Alicia Shuker were recently arraigned on multiple felony charges. Shuker allegedly called the local dispatch threatening violence against a mosque and Mayor Abdullah Hamoud if the people were not kept out of town. Meanwhile, Deckendaren allegedly emailed a Michigan journalist with threats to kill the Michigan Supreme Court, Governor Gretchen Whitmer, and Secretary of State Jocelyn Benson. They're both due back in court next week. A man in his 70s is fighting for his life after a fire started at a business on Detroit's west side. Darrellyn Horn has the story.
8: At an industrial building on Detroit's west side, a 79-year-old man was critically burned Monday morning. Around 11 a.m., Detroit fire were called, and first responders say they arrived in about 3.5 minutes. Outside the building, they found the man severely burned and a small fire. He remains in critical condition. The man told crews he was working with chemicals when this happened. The cause is still under investigation. Darrellyn Horn for the Michigan News Network.
1: And Charlie, U.S. Senator Gary Peters is going to be headed west after leaving office in January. He hasn't sought re-election during his current term, citing he wanted to spend more time with family during retirement. Yesterday, Peters announced he'll be joining the University of Southern California to be the next director of Center for Political Future. He said in a statement, it's important that the next generation finds positive solutions to tough problems.
3: All right. So going west, as they say. Mike, thank you. WSGW. We're at 6:14. 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Now with WNEM First Alert meteorologist Matthew Mondrow.
9: Happy first day of fall. Certainly feeling like fall for today, too. We have dry weather, a partly cloudy sky, and a high of 63. We'll just have a breezy day, just like yesterday. Northeast wind gusting 30 miles per hour. For tonight, 48 and partly cloudy, then 67 and mostly sunny on Wednesday. We'll hold on to the mostly sunny skies for the remainder of the week, and high slowly approaching 70 by the weekend. From the First Alert Weather Center, I'm meteorologist Matthew Mondrow.
3: Temperature, well, first of all, barometer rising, 3032, wind northeast averaging 10, some gustiness. 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
2: Getting into the sports for you this morning on WSUW. Let's get into Tigers baseball. It's 6-16. Tigers and the Nationals started a three-game series at Comerica Park last night. And what a start it was for River Ryan, his first major league start in over 2 years after undergoing Tommy John surgery. Coming to the Tigers in the Tarek Skubal trade and then having to deal with a hamstring injury. Three shutout innings of two-hit baseball, a walk, and three strikeouts. Keter Montero followed. Four innings of one-hit baseball, a walk, five strikeouts. He picked up the win, 10th win of the year. Drew Summers pitched the eighth, gave up a two-run homer. Bo Bruschi pitched the scoreless ninth. Tigers got off to a hot start with two runs in the first inning. And then in the fourth inning, with a runner on base, Javi Baez stepped to the plate.
3: Fly ball left field on a changeup. Back and gone. Third of the year for Javi. It's a two-run shot, 4-0 Tigers in the fourth.
2: And then in the fifth inning, with two runners on base, and Ben Malgeri's at the plate. And then later in the inning, Spencer Torkelson with a runner on base, and he was at the plate.
3: Fly ball left field up the bed of Ben Malgeri. Watch it fly. Gone. Sizzling line drive into the Tigers' bullpen and left. Tigers having some fun now. Three-run shot from Malgeri. Fourth of the year and a 7-0 lead in the fifth. Fly ball left field. Hooking by the foul pole. Gone! My goodness, Tigers have exploded here in the fifth. Number 25 for Torque. 9-0 lead.
2: And 9-2, your final score. Tigers with a nice win. Tigers did call up Jace Young to replace Colt Keith. Colt Keith's season is over. He's got a sprained left thumb. Tigers and Nationals tonight, 6:15 broadcast on WSW 790 AM. It was announced prior to the game that, no surprise, it will officially happen in 2027. Comerica Park will become Fifth Third Park following that merger of the banks from earlier this year. Lions preparing to host the Jets this coming Sunday. Coach Dan Campbell confirmed yesterday safety Avante Maddox is out for the season. Foot surgery following that loss to Buffalo last Thursday. Tough to have to weather that storm with that backfield so already depleted. Monday Night Football, the Rams beat the Giants 28-6. Matthew Stafford, four touchdown passes. Red Wings started the preseason last night in Columbus. A 1-0 loss in a shootout. Wings were outshot 25-18. Wings mainly dressed a young team.

0: likely players who would be starting with the Grand Rapids Griffins. I think they had one line that actually had some of the veterans. Wings play on Wednesday at Pittsburgh in another preseason game. Hey, a second on Spirit Fun. You know, after the first weekend of the Ontario Hockey League action, yesterday the OHL announced that Spirit forward Dima Zilkin has been named the Player of the Week. In the two games played over the weekend, 3 goals and 2 assists for 5 points. Spirit ready to host Niagara this Friday and host Windsor on Saturday. 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At 6:20, a donut disaster turns into a delicious decision. 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
0: Disaster that turns into a delicious decision. I mean, come on. Somebody call Homer.
7: Donuts.
0: Because you know he'd have been there. Charlie, Mike, Jonathan, and you on WSW. It is 6:21. This was Riverside, Ohio, last Friday, I understand. At a Dunkin' Donuts, a customer used a mobile app to order 60 chocolate frosted donuts with sprinkles.
8: Yum.
0: Sounds tasty.
8: Someone's having a party.
0: Big party.
8: Yeah.
0: Because accidentally, apparently, the order came in because of a customer's mistake. Instead of 60 donuts, the order came in for 6,000 donuts.
8: Wow.
0: So the store manager goes into action, says, we got to fill this order. Calls his extra staff to help fulfill the massive ticket. Team members spending hours fixing all the donuts so they can get the order on time.
8: Doesn't try to contact the person who placed the order for 6,000 donuts.
0: That was my first question. An order that big, I think I would probably verify.
8: Yeah.
0: Double check. Well, it was determined to be an error. The store decided to turn the situation into a delicious decision. They decided to hand out the extra donuts for free.
8: How nice.
0: Isn't that cool? In fact, on the Morning Team page, I have a picture of the trays of donuts that were produced, and they were all stacked up there, ready to go. Yeah. They handed out, first of all, the donuts to anyone who was walking in the doors. Say, hey, we got some donuts for you for free. Okay. This news started to make its way on social media. Head to the Dunkin' Donuts, giving away free donuts. A DoorDash driver showed up, grabbed some of the donuts, and started to drive around town, handing out, yes, to people, as she said, that were just on the street, and she went to find people in need who were looking for something. How cool is that? They turned a donut disaster into a nice community giveaway. I was trying to find information about what happened to the original person who placed the order. And I found nothing about that. I didn't do a deep dive, but I'm thinking this is going to show up somewhere. But no, I'm like, did they say, oops?
8: Oops.
0: Didn't mean to do that? And they discovered it was a mistake. At some point, did the person show up and say, I didn't order 6,000. I ordered 6. I mean, that details I cannot find.
8: They showed up in a tiny sedan and were like, I'm here for my order pickup. And the store owner was like, what? Where's the truck?
0: to channel a Jaws line, you're going to need a bigger vehicle.
8: Yeah.
0: Well, it all's well that ends well, but everyone had a good time with it. A crew member who apparently didn't know what was going on walked into work and said, "I was very surprised that I found trays of donuts all over the shop." So it worked out. I'm hoping that the customer paid for the original 60 anyway. Hope they set aside 60, or did they accidentally give them all away? I'm here for my order, sorry.

0: If it were me, I'd come in, get my donut, walk out, come back in, get my donut, walk out, come back in.
1: Well, yeah, I still thought to myself, I would think, and I don't know, but I would think that in an order like that, in any type of situation of a food, restaurant preparedness kind of thing, that you might call to confirm an order that large.
0: Yeah. Especially like a Dunkin' Donuts.
1: Yeah.
0: And frankly, like, I could see somebody ordering that many, but you'd call up, be like, hey, are you sure you don't want to call up, like, a professional bakery that does bulk orders and stuff?
1: Yeah. And if that was a large order like that anyway, you'd think that the person would like at least to be planning ahead.
0: Yeah.
1: Hey, you know, 5 days from now, I need 6,000 donuts.
0: Well, if they had time to bring on all the staff and all that, maybe they did have that much time.
1: Well, could be. Well, as I said, all's well that ends well. Just nobody called Homer Simpson. Donuts would have been gone like that. Thank you. Kim Commando's coming up. What to do when you get a spam text. Kim tells you what to do. Coming up next.
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9: Oh, tonight's the big night. And we'll remind you of the big night that we trust it's going to be for Olivia and her dogs. Yeah. And you have to vote. We'll get you all caught up and make sure you're ready. Speaking of voting, there's something else that starts today, and we have fun talking about this and voting. We'll get to all that coming up on WSW. It's better than politics and voting, I can tell you that. Charlie and Mike and Jonathan and you, high today somewhere around 63 and a temperature 51 right now. 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In the WSW newsroom, here is Mike Burcha.
10: Thank you, Charlie. Good morning, everyone. A 14-year-old boy is facing possible criminal charges after posting a bomb threat that led to a Sunday evacuation at John Glenn High School in Bangor Township. Police say a church group was using the school for services when firefighters responding to a reported gas leak evacuated the building. Around the same time, deputies traced the threat posted on Snapchat to the teen, questioning him with his parents present. Police say the teen admitted to posting it from a school-issued tablet. A canine unit from the Saginaw Chippewa Tribal Police searched the school, where they found no explosive devices, and the building was later reopened. The teen was taken to the Bay County Juvenile Detention Center. Prosecutors will determine if charges will be filed once the police report the findings of the investigation. A Midland County Sheriff's deputy is scheduled to be sentenced November 30th after pleading guilty to driving while visibly impaired. 29-year-old Joseph Schuler entered the plea on September 15th. Prosecutors agreed to drop a more serious drunk driving charge as part of the deal. Both counts are 93-day misdemeanors. Sheriff Scott Holzinger placed Schuler on administrative leave following a crash on June 14th. He has since returned to work in an administrative role, and he remains free on bond ahead of sentencing. The cane stems from the crash on North Lake Sanford Road in Edenville Township, where deputies found Schuler's overturned Jeep in a ditch at about 1 o'clock in the morning. State police took over the investigation once responding deputies recognized Schuler as a colleague. He was taken by ambulance to My Michigan Medical Center in Midland, where troopers interviewed him, and he consented to a blood test. Lab results showed a blood alcohol content of 0.157, well above the legal limit of 0.08. Higher fuel costs are forcing Saginaw's Regional Transit Agency to shift money away from other priorities. According to WNEM-TV5, the Saginaw Transit Authority Regional Services, or STARS bus system, says its board approved close to $100,000 in additional fuel spending for the upcoming fiscal year, a response to diesel costs that have climbed 37% in a single year and now approach $7 a gallon. The agency says the increase will not change fares or routes. It's part of a broader fuel price spike hitting businesses throughout mid-Michigan. Separately, STARS reports ridership has grown over the past 2 years, with officials linked to the overall rising cost of driving. The agency's route changes take effect October 5th and are unrelated to fuel prices. Details can be found on the STARS Facebook page. Renovations, outdoor gathering spaces, and playgrounds will soon be added to rental properties across Coleman and Midland as part of a campaign to preserve 69 existing affordable residences and build new units. The work is being funded in part by two grants totaling $35,000 awarded to a local housing nonprofit from funds at the Midland Area Community Foundation. The funding includes $30,000 from the Orrin H. and Eleanor L. Barrett Endowment Fund and $5,000 from the Hemlock Semiconductor Donor Advised Fund. Executive Director Mara Stewart noted the Barrett Fund carries historical significance, as Orrin Barrett served as an early board member for the organization, which now manages 93 rental units throughout Midland County. Community members who contribute to the project can

0: currently have their donations matched dollar for dollar through a $500,000 matching gift provided by the Herbert H. and Grace A. Dow Foundation. 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
0: 6:35. Allegations a company failed to follow rules laid out in a federal program designed to support job opportunities for people with disabilities ends with a $5 million settlement. The U.S. Attorney's Office for the Eastern District of Michigan investigated the allegations that LifeView violated the False Claims Act. They received a contract through the Ability One program. To comply with the program, companies must have 75% of their labor provided by people who are blind or significantly disabled. Authorities say LifeView failed to follow that requirement. The settlement is one of the largest related to the Ability One program. More information is available about the impact of a power outage at Michigan State University over the weekend. MSU Police Chief Mike Yankowski says there were some people who were stuck in elevators when the outage first happened Saturday afternoon.
4: Approximately, we had about 19 calls for service for people that were stuck in the elevator from about 4:10 p.m. to 5 o'clock. So that first hour is where we got the majority of them. We worked very closely, not only our police department, but we worked with the East Lansing Fire Department, and we responded to those quickly.
0: According to MSU President Keith Guskowitz, while work is progressing to restore hot water and steam to buildings, many classes will take place remotely for much of the week. University leaders say they're still trying to determine what caused the piece of equipment to fail and took the entire system down. The chief says they recognized early on the outage was not a cyber attack. The Detroit Fire Investigation Division is investigating a fire at a building on the city's west side. Crews were called to the building for an explosion yesterday. A 79-year-old man with severe burns was found outside. There was a small fire just inside the door, which was extinguished, with the man taken to a local hospital in critical condition. Fire officials say it was more of flash and not an explosion. The man told authorities he was working with chemicals at the time. Two other employees were uninjured. And Charlie, there's a new study funded by the National Science Foundation that ties to the University of Michigan's engineering. The university says an assistant professor of robotics co-led the research, leading to a small palm-sized robot that enables hopping and swimming. The research also shows the robot could climb, go down steps, and swim with paddle attachments. The study is a collaboration between UCLA and U of M Engineering, resulting in a frog-like prototype that works on surfaces like slippery leather, cloth, grass, sand, wood, and glass.
5: Are they talking about any practical applications for this, or are they just...
0: I don't know. It doesn't have anything with practical applications, but I can imagine a few, like submersible robots that do, looking for artifacts or, underwater construction.
5: Yeah, usually I'm just thinking that you go into these things with some kind of end result of thinking, if we can do this, then think of what we can do with that.
0: Yeah, exactly.
5: Well, it's just the beginnings. I bet we hear a lot more. A collaboration between East and West. It is... weather time on WSGW, so it's time for the forecast of WNEM. First Alert meteorologist Matthew Mondro.
6: Happy first day of fall. We are certainly tracking another fall-like day with these weather conditions. Only a high of 63 for today, and it is breezy. Northeast wind gusting to 30 miles per hour. Skies will be partly cloudy for today, so we do expect some periods of brighter skies at times. As we go into tomorrow, mostly sunny, and we're also mostly sunny for Thursday and Friday and into the weekend as well. And in fact, there is no chance of rain at this point on the First Alert 7-day forecast. We are tracking a very dry, a very quiet stretch of weather, though, pretty much other than the breezy conditions for today and for Wednesday. We are tracking just some quiet weather here as we head towards the latter portions of this month. Now, high temps will slowly climb back towards 70 as we go into the upcoming weekend, but should be very comfortable still. Of course, no humidity with this cooler weather, and we still expect some overnight lows to keep dropping into the 40s every single night for the rest of the week. From the First Alert Weather Center, I'm meteorologist Matthew Mondro.
5: It's a rising barometer. We've got to 30.0.
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5: Yes, I know. The election in November, a lot of people are thinking about when it comes to voting, but there's voting to be done tonight and actually for this week in another way. We'll have that for you here with your morning team on WSW. Charlie, Mike, and Jonathan together. It's 6:43. Of course, tonight the voting is regard to something that we had for you last week. Remember, it was just last Thursday when we had the results of America's Got Talent, who was going to the finals. And Midland's Olivia Beefus was up to go to the finals, and she had to face off against another contestant. And she was against Cameron Marshall. The announcement came up like this.
12: Cameron Marshall and Olivia Beefus. Only one of you is going into the final. America has voted. The first act in next week's final is...
5: Yeah,
13: and
5: yeah.
13: And the crowd goes wild.
5: They did. Of course, that was last week. So when host Terry Crews said, next week final, now it's next week. And the final is tonight.
13: Yes.
5: Tonight. When Olivia and her dogs will be one of the six remaining acts competing to be the next America's Got Talent champion. She is going up against another dog act. There's an aerialist. There's a dance group. There's a light-up dance act. And there is a magician. And tonight is part one. And then tomorrow is when the champion is going to be announced. So my guess is you vote tonight. On the morning team page at WSW.com, I put a link up to the voting. Now, you investigated that last week, right, Jonathan? So
14: yeah, you have to create an account. What's the network?
5: NBC.
14: NBC. Yeah. You have to create an account for NBC, and then you can allocate votes. I think you're given like 10 votes that you can allocate however you want.
5: Oh.
14: You could give all 10 to Olivia if you wanted to, but you can decide where those votes go. Well, you're not just stuck with one vote.
5: Well, you definitely want all 10 to go to Olivia. We advocate, and this is the only time in any
14: Charlie,
5: kind of election.
14: We don't tell people how to vote.
5: This is the only time I'm going to tell you how to vote. I'm going to tell you to stuff the ballot box, too. You got 10 votes, put all 10 votes. Do whatever's necessary. I will advocate happily in this kind of situation. It should be fun. And it's been fun following Olivia. And you remember the fun we had last week when we actually had Jake Kelly, a native of Hemlock, who was crowned the Master Chef champion.
14: Yeah.
5: So why not in a second consecutive week to have another champion from the area, a local talent, on one of those big contest shows that goes on? Again, on the morning team page, I put a link up on the way that you can vote tonight. I think it's 8 o'clock on NBC that the final takes place. Again, performances tonight. And then, as I understand it, the winner is announced on Wednesday, September 23rd. So, good luck to Olivia and the dogs that will be in action tonight on America's Got Talent, AGT, as it's called. 647 is on WSW. So, got to take a moment to talk about another vote. And we've had fun with this the past couple of years. Today begins the actual voting. Fat Bear Week.
14: Woohoo!
5: Yep. And on the morning team page, I have actually put up the bracket. You can get your Fat Bear Week bracket if you'd like.
14: Oh, man, there's 16 bears?
5: There's a lot of bears.
14: Wow.
5: And then
14: that's a bear of a contest.
5: I've also put up a link to the actual voting page. Now, voting is done apparently from noon till 9 Eastern time. So you got to have the time frame. And they set it up this year that they're actually going to have voting today. There's a first round. There'll be four groups of two bears each. And they've actually got the bears broken down into family groups this year. You've got single females. You've got sub-adults. And then you have adult males, four different categories.
14: Okay.
5: And then they'll all eventually find someone to win. So, like, for example, for today, you've got a family group versus a family group. And then another family group versus a family group. Then two of the adult females and two more. I believe, by the way, the defending champion, Chunk, is once again represented in there.
14: That one on the right is a fat bear.
5: Yes, that it is.
0: Are these all grizzlies, right?
14: I believe so.
5: I thought they were brown bears. The way they're listening. This is the Katmai National Park and Preserve showcase the resiliency of the brown bears, which pack on the pounds each fall to survive the harsh winters by gorging on the salmon.
0: I had the opportunity to visit Oswald's Bear Ranch in the UP.
5: Oh, did you?
0: On my vacation, yeah. So, those are all black bears, though. So
5: okay.
0: A lot smaller.
5: Still, chance to get up close and personal?
0: Yeah.
5: Okay. Safely, of course.
0: Oh, yeah. They're in habitats that are well separated from the visitors.
5: I bet you they're getting fattened up, too.
0: Oh, I'm sure.
5: Getting ready for the hibernation. Well, you can have a good time. Vote again today is the first round featuring a group of bears in one bracket. Tomorrow will be then another group from the other side of the bracket. And then Thursday, another group. And then Friday, another group. So each day there's a different group. No voting this coming weekend. And then on Monday will be the semifinals. And next Tuesday will be the final. So okay. That's how they break it all down. But you can see the pictures. Apparently, if you're interested in finding out more about what goes on now, even off of a live stream, so you can watch the bears actually gorging themselves on that salmon.
14: So boating begins at noon today.
5: Yeah, noon till 9 Eastern time.
14: Okay.
5: And I believe it's one vote

0: underway. So what fun is that? We're talking about voting for a living in America's Got Talent. We're talking about voting for Fat Bear Week. Much more fun than talking about the voting that we'll have to do in November.
1: It's a roaring good time.
0: Yeah, it is. It is your morning team on WSGW. Where we're up to the hour now with up-to-the-minute news and your business and your weather and your sports. 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
3: Good morning for Michigan News Source. I'm David Barr. Former Michigan House Speaker Lee Chatfield is set to go to trial today on 13 felony charges, including embezzlement and conducting a criminal enterprise. Prosecutors accused the Republican of using nonprofit and political funds for personal expenses, including travel and housing. The case centers on the
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3: Welfare nonprofit. Chatfield, who served as speaker from 2019 to 2020, has pled not guilty. Chatfield's wife, Stephanie, pled guilty to embezzlement and received 6 months probation and community service. The city of Dearborn and its Democratic mayor are facing a federal lawsuit alleging they promoted Islam in violation of the U.S. Constitution. The lawsuit was filed on behalf of Dearborn resident and the Federalist journalist Margot Cleveland by the American Freedom Law Center. It alleges the city spent $6,500 in public money on Ramadan banners and a large crescent moon display while declining requests to provide similar recognition to Christian and Jewish holidays. Construction crews digging the foundation for a new home in Newaygo County uncovered human remains. Katie Hyde has details.
5: State police responded to Croton Hardy Drive and called in the Western Michigan University Medical Examiner's Office, which took custody of the remains for further examination. Investigators believe the remains are historical and say there's no indication of foul play. Officials are working to determine their origin and age. I'm Katie Hyde for Michigan News Source.
3: And the Tigers announced Monday that following the end of the season, Comerica Park will carry a new name. Starting in 27, the Tigers' home field will be named Fifth Third Park. The ballpark has carried the Comerica name since opening in 2000. The name change was driven by Fifth Third Bank's merger with Comerica Bank. David Barr, Michigan News Source.
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8: 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Investors will be waiting to see how higher mortgage rates are impacting KB Home, and also from AutoZone if car owners are delaying repairs or if they're delaying purchase of a new car and fixing up their existing one. Cooling crude oil prices helped to lift stocks yesterday. Kevin Mann, president and CEO of Henyon & Walsh, says investors are also looking at a future that will be less dependent on the Strait of Hormuz.
9: Do I think the Strait of Hormuz becomes worthless? No. Do I think the Strait of Hormuz remains a passageway for a lot of large oil tankers? Yes. But I think there will be other alternatives as well.
8: Also today, Richmond Fed President Thomas Barkin speaks on the economy. He'll also answer questions. That's your Fox Business Report. I'm Jane Kosova. Invested in you.
10: My name is Amanda Klutz.

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3: Happy first day of fall. Certainly feeling like fall for today, too. We have dry weather, a partly cloudy sky, and a high of 63. We'll just have a breezy day, just like yesterday. Northeast wind gusting 30 miles per hour. For tonight, 48 and partly cloudy, then 67 and mostly sunny on Wednesday. We'll hold on to the mostly sunny skies for the remainder of the week, and highs slowly approaching 70 by the weekend. From the First Alert Weather Center, I'm meteorologist Matthew Mondro.
2: 51 degrees at WSGW. Up to the hour continues. Going to do an up to the minute sports next.
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2: 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Tigers and Nationals started a three-game series at Comerica Park last night. What a start it was for our Tigers. A 9-2 win thanks to three home runs. Javi Baez, a two-run homer. Ben Melgeri, a three-run homer. Spencer Torkelson, a two-run homer. They came in that order. In the meantime, the Tigers were getting great pitching from River Ryan, making his Tigers debut and first time he's been pitching in the major leagues in a couple of years since undergoing Tommy John surgery. He's the pitcher we got, one of the players that we got in the Tarek Skubal trade. He went three shutout innings, though Cater Montero in relief threw four shutout innings for the win. Tigers and Nationals play game two of the three-game series tonight, 6:15, broadcast on WSW 790 AM. Lions coach Dan Campbell confirmed yesterday that safety Avante Maddox is going to be out for the season. Foot surgery after being injured in that loss to Buffalo last Thursday. Monday Night Football score, the Rams beat the Giants 28-6. Red Wings preseason score, and it was a shootout. Columbus 1, our Red Wings 0. Red Wings next play a preseason game tomorrow at Pittsburgh. News is next on WSGW. It's 6:59.
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13: From ABC News, I'm Sherry Preston. President Trump in New York City, where he will address the UN General Assembly in a few hours. As for this morning, ABC's Phil Tate says
14: he's waking up at the Fifth Avenue property and he'll make his way to the east side. He's slated to speak at 10 a.m. as he'll address world leaders talking about a number of issues, including the global economy amid the war with Iran, as well as concerns around AI. Now, a number of leaders are expected to be in attendance. attendance, and these are just some of the topics on the agenda, as many are dealing with urgent costs of climate change, soaring energy prices, and the human toll from this summer's heat waves to even wildfires.
13: Also attending the UN General Assembly, a delegation from Iran. On Monday, the news outlets banned from the Oval Office, CNN, MS Now, and Politico joined forces in suing the Trump administration. ABC's Karen Travers with more on how other outlets are responding.
15: We're all fiercely competitive and everybody's trying to get scoops, but at the same time, we work really closely with all of the networks, their producers, their correspondents, because of this pool system where you are working together and every day you're sharing duties. So yesterday was CNN's turn. They were not going to be able to fulfill their pool duties because of that access being blocked. And the decision then was made to not have anybody else go in.
13: Ground stoppages at Newark and Philadelphia airports on Monday after a construction crew hacked into a cable, says ABC transportation correspondent Gio Benitez.
16: There was this backup 600-foot fiber line that was just inoperable, and we're learning that it was accidentally cut by a New Jersey Transit construction crew. That's what triggered all of this. And then they weren't able to fix it. They really tried to fix it. They weren't able to fix it for quite a long time.
13: As for passengers on the East Coast, it meant residual delays that lasted for hours. More protests in Austin overnight in support of a DoorDash delivery driver from Venezuela who was shot in the back, allegedly by an ICE officer, this week. You're listening to ABC News.
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0: Charlie, Mike, Jonathan, and you. 705. Temp today, pushing somewhere around 63. Northeast breeze. Right now it is 48. Tigers had fun at Comerica Park last night. Got highlights for you. That's at 7:15. Bill O'Reilly with commentary at 7:25. He is talking about President Trump and the media ban. 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And in the WSW newsroom, Mike Percha.
1: Thank you, Charlie. Good morning, everyone. A Saturday morning crash in Merritt Township in Bay County has left a car partially buried in the basement of the house. Before the crash, a pickup truck involved in the collision came to rest in a bar's parking lot. Its driver, a 47-year-old Flint man, was treated at the scene for minor injuries. Deputies say the crash happened around 11:40 in the morning on Saturday at the intersection of West Munger Road and South Tuscola Road when a 38-year-old Tawas woman driving west ran a stop sign, striking the passenger side of the northbound truck. The impact sent both vehicles across the southbound lanes. Patrons were inside a nearby bar and a party store at the time. No one was in the parking lot. The Tawas woman was taken to a Saginaw hospital, treated for non-life-threatening injuries. Her car continued into the house next door, damaging a floor joist and the home's foundation. The house was occupied, but no one inside was hurt. Deputies cited the woman for civil infractions and say alcohol and drugs do not appear to have been factors in the crash. Health officials in Tuscola County are urging residents to check their vaccination status after confirming the county's first case of measles in several years. The department says no further details about the patient who contracted the disease will be released, though updates will be shared as they become available. The case was confirmed last Friday. In response, the Tuscola County Health Department says it is coordinating with the Michigan Department of Health and Human Services and other county health agencies. A grant from My Michigan Health is helping a Saginaw County nonprofit expand access to mental health counseling for families facing financial hardship. Child and Family Services of Saginaw County received $7,000 to support its Hope Counseling Scholarship Fund, an entirely grant-funded program established in 2013 that helps cover the cost of counseling for clients who otherwise could not continue treatment. The organization serves clients with private insurance, Medicaid, or no insurance at all, and in recent years has expanded to fund the support people referred through community partners, including the Barb Smith Suicide Resource and Response Network and the Saginaw Police Department's Victim Services Unit. The fund also offers services on a sliding fee scale, helping cover gaps left by insurance reimbursement, and provides financial assistance for other out-of-pocket counseling costs. Child and Family Services of Saginaw County has operated in the Great Lakes Bay region since 1870 and runs three programs, a counseling center, a sexual assault center, and an employee wellness center. More information is available at childandfamilysaginaw.org. City crews in Saginaw are doing utility work on South Alexander Street today. That will take place between Adams Boulevard and Court Street, requiring the road to be closed starting this morning until about 4 o'clock this afternoon. During this time, both the north and the southbound lanes are closed to through traffic. Again, that's between Adams Boulevard and Court Street starting this morning until about 4 o'clock this afternoon. Please follow the posted detour or find an alternate route if possible. A family literacy event built around thrillers and chillers is set for Standish next month. The Sunrise Community Resource Center at 583 East Cedar Street is hosting the evening on October 7th from 5 to 7 p.m. Author Jonathan Rand is scheduled to appear as part of the program. Rand is the Michigan author known for his popular Michigan Chillers and Freddy Fernortner books for children. WSGW News Time, 710.
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1: 11. Grand Rapids police have confirmed a man working at a rail yard yesterday was found dead on the scene. Police say his co-workers discovered he had been run over by a rail car at the yard on Freeman Avenue Southwest near Frontage Road Southwest. The initial investigation shows it was an accidental death. However, the case has not yet been declared by the Kent County Medical Examiner. Police in Shelby Township say flock surveillance cameras are what led to the arrests of a man and a woman and who are wanted for stealing from Ulta Beauty stores nationwide. Jeremy Jenkins has the report.
2: On September 1st, police were called to an Ulta in Shelby Township after a man and woman reportedly left without paying for $400 worth of perfume and makeup. Investigators then say with the help of flock surveillance cameras, they were able to track their whereabouts and recover $27,000 in stolen merchandise linked to the couple, Paula Rodriguez and Richard Molina, both from Detroit. Meanwhile, the man is also wanted for thefts in Alabama. Both suspects have been arraigned and given a $50,000 bond. Jeremy Jenkins, Michigan News Network.
1: New details have come out about a Michigan State University medical assistant accused of sexual assault. Arpit Saxana was arrested after multiple people reported being sexually assaulted during an office visit. New documents obtained by the Detroit Free Press show that Saxena was able to continue to see patients while the investigation was occurring. He was removed 4 days after the first victim report, and during that time he had continued seeing patients. Records show he saw 105 patients during his time at the clinic, with two coming forward reporting assaults. They're encouraging anyone else who may have been in the situation to come forward. And Charlie, after 26 years, Comerica Park in downtown Detroit has a new name. The Tigers' home is now Fifth Third Park. Here is Tim Pamplin.
3: It's out with Comerica Park and in with Fifth Third Park. Doesn't exactly roll off the tongue. I checked in with some Tigers fans for their take.
4: I mean, I love Comerica Park. You know, it's been like that for quite some time. I'd hate to see it change.
5: Fifth? Third, that's a little, you know, tongue twister a little bit.
6: So I would just say the Tiger Stadium.
3: Tim Pamplin for the Michigan News Network.
7: Well, truth be told, I mean, Comerica Park didn't really roll off the tongue the first time that we.
1: Right.
7: But, you know, you pay for the park name and you're going to get your name on it.
1: You're going to get your name on it, yeah.
7: Yeah. And fifth,
1: although, you know, even today, Comerica Park still doesn't quite have that same ring as Tiger Stadium.
7: No, it doesn't. But we'll get used to Fifth Third Park. Would have been nice if it could have been Tigers Stadium presented by Fifth Third Park. I don't know. But, hey, I get it. When you put up that kind of money, you get your name on it. And it takes a lot of money to do that. That's why it's not being called Rude Park. You don't have that kind of money. All right, weather forecast here is WNEM First Alert meteorologist Matthew Mondro. 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Here's WNEM First Alert meteorologist Matthew Mondro.
8: Happy first day of fall. We are tracking a very quiet forecast as we go through the rest of this week. In fact, a completely dry forecast as well. We have no chance of rain on our 7-day forecast currently. But for today, for the first day of fall, certainly feeling like it. 63 for the high. We have a cool morning right now with temps down into the 40s.

0: degrees. A partly cloudy sky expected for today, and we'll just have breezy conditions, a northeast wind gusting to 30 miles per hour. Now, we'll still have that same breeze on Wednesday, a mostly sunny sky for Wednesday. Eventually, the breeze slows down for Thursday and Friday, but we'll hold on to the mostly sunny skies as we go into the weekend. From the First Alert Weather Center, I'm meteorologist Matthew Mondro.
1: Rising barometer 3037, northeast wind at 5. 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
1: SGW at 7:16. Tigers and Nationals at Comerica Park playing baseball. The official name change is the 2027 season, by the way. It was officially announced yesterday, but anyway. Tigers, oh man, both offensively and pitching-wise had a nice game last night. Tigers, let's talk about the hitting. It was a 2-0 lead the Tigers had in the fourth inning when Javi Baez stepped to the plate with a runner on base.
5: Fly ball left field on a changeup. Back and gone. Third of the year for Javi. It's a 2-run shot, 4-0 Tigers in the fourth.
1: And the very next inning, the fifth inning.
5: Fly ball left field up the bat of Ben Mulcherry. Watch it fly. Gone. Sizzling line drive into the Tigers' bullpen and left. Tigers having some fun now. 3-run shot from Mulcherry. Fourth of the year and a 7-0 lead in the fifth. Fly ball left field. Hooking by the foul pole. Gone! My goodness. Tigers have exploded here in the fifth. Number 25 for Torque. 9-0 lead.
1: 9-0 at that point. 9-2, your final score. Well, support for River Ryan, making his Major League start, the first Major League start in over 2 years since recovering from Tommy John surgery, plus a little hamstring injury. He's the pitcher, one of the guys we got in the Tarek Skubal trade. And River Ryan went 3 shutout innings of 2-hit baseball, a walk, and 3 strikeouts. Didn't get the win. That went to Kader Montero with 4 innings of shutout relief, his 10th win of the season. The Tigers did end the season of Colt Keith. He's got a sprained thumb, and with only 5 games left now, Jace Young's been called up to replace him. Tigers and Nationals tonight at 6:15 on WSGW 790 AM. The Lions got some tough news yesterday. Dan Campbell confirming that safety Avante Maddox is out for the season. He's having foot surgery. He got hurt in that loss to Buffalo last Thursday. I mean, the Lions are already without starting safeties Brian Branch and Kirby Joseph still for a few more weeks. And cornerbacks Eric Ennis Ray Straw Jr. and Keith Abney II both dealing with injuries. And now another one. The defensive backfield is just decimated. Lions, of course, preparing to play the Jets this Sunday at Ford Field. Monday Night Football last night, the Rams beat the Giants 28-6. Matthew Stafford, 4 touchdown passes. Preseason hockey began for our Red Wings last night. The Wings in a shootout lost to Columbus 1-0. Wings were outshot 25-18. Wings were dressing mainly a young team, most that were going to be playing in Grand Rapids anyway. I think they had one line of veterans. Next up for preseason play is tomorrow at Pittsburgh. Hey, for the Saginaw Spirit, some fun news yesterday that after the first weekend of OHL action, the Spirit forward Dima Jokin been named the player of the week in the 2 games played. He had 5 points, 2 goals, 3 assists. I should say 3 goals and 2 assists. Next up for the Spirit on Friday hosting Niagara, on Saturday hosting Windsor. SaginawSpirit.com for your tickets and info.

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New women's record set in a Rubik's Cube event. How old was this woman? Or I guess I should say how young would be the key. That is next.

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2: Rubik's Cube record that she has broken. It's a record for the 3x3x3 Rubik's Cube just done at the World Cube Association event. This woman, we usually say how old, in this case it's how young. Charlie, Mike, Jonathan, and you here on WSGW, and we have video evidence of it too on the Morning Team page, by the way, if you want to see the video.
3: I didn't realize that Rubik's Cube competitions had men and women's divisions.
2: Apparently they do, and because of the different sizes, I guess, of cubes and the different, they have different...
3: Well, I knew about the different...
2: Yeah.
3: I can do a 1x1x1 Rubik's Cube really well.
2: Is it one move?
3: Not even.
2: Here is the video of the woman. Can you see her there?
3: Oh, my gosh.
2: Yeah. Yep.
3: She can't be older than, like, 8.
2: Lower.
3: 6?
2: Yep. Wow. 6 years old, and there she is in action. Dun-dun-dum. Done.
3: In 3.5 seconds. Yeah. Whoa.
2: A 6-year-old girl from China. She is the woman that has broken the women's 3x3x3 world record.
4: How fast was that?
3: 3.549 seconds.
2: Yes. And apparently what she's done was she became the first, and she's the only female cuber in the world to have an average time, because apparently they had several different in this particular competition, and she averaged under 4.5 seconds overall. But the only one to average under that time, breaking world records.
3: Wow.
2: So it's kind of cumulative, but yeah, 6 years old.
3: Cumulative.
2: Yeah. She was first introduced to the Rubik's Cube after being enrolled into a class as a child.
3: She is a child.
2: Yes.
4: A Rubik's Cube class?
2: Thank you. Now, just saying, this is China. And perhaps things are a little different. I don't know. Maybe we have Rubik's Cube's classes in America that I'm not aware of.
3: I'm sure.
2: But it was a class that was also one with offerings of various extracurricular activities alongside not just the Rubik's Cube. It was dance and music. But her mom says she took to the cube and displayed excellent activity for comprehensive abilities. Yeah.
3: Okay.
2: And she's now mastered over 1,300 Rubik's Cube solving algorithms. She practices daily for 2 to 3 hours.
4: Jeez.
2: Is that tougher than piano lessons? I don't know.
3: It's quieter.
2: Mom says that Rubik's Cube has improved her focus, her memory, her logical thinking, her spatial awareness, and helps her develop a healthy mindset toward winning and losing. I'm sorry, how old was she, did I say? 6 years old. Your mom says it's not just about blindly memorizing formulas. It's using logical reasoning to find optimal solutions.
4: In 3.5 seconds.
2: Yeah.
4: Like, I can find logical solutions, but I got to slog through that to get there.
2: I'm still trying to comprehend logical solutions, let alone in 3.5 seconds, whatever the solution's been presented in front of me.
4: And I've never solved a Rubik's Cube.
2: You and me both.
3: I did once.
2: Did you really?
3: Yeah. My friend showed me how to, like, how you're supposed to do it, and I've forgotten since then. But
2: I'm not a puzzle solver in the first place. I've never been inclined to actually want to. I'm like, eh.
3: It might have taken me 3.5 days instead of 3.5 seconds. But
2: I've seen people do it very fast, and I'm always very impressed. And, you know, for all the world records we talk about, and just, you know, these 6-year-old girls. Boop.
4: So what is the record? So she did it in like three and a half seconds.
2: I think, didn't we just talk about one of those records recently? It was some guy that solved one, and I can't remember what it was. It was like insanely quick. I know that Jonathan's doing some research now. Like, maybe he can do some quick research.
3: No way. Hold on. Is this another child?
4: 2.76 seconds.
3: By another kid.
4: On February 8th of this year. by Theodore Zider.
3: I don't know. My computer's not loading.
2: Okay.
3: But this kid looks like he's four.
4: I don't know how old. I'm just doing a quick Google search. I haven't found his age, but it's just a boy.
3: Yeah. He's got to be younger than six. That's crazy.
2: I just know that we've talked about them, and I just can't remember what they are, and I don't know if it's one particular category or one particular age group, but it's amazing. I know we talked about the one we talked about was the guy blindfolded. That's the one that we talked about last
3: year. Yes.
2: Time. Remember? Yes. He had the blindfolded.
4: Oh, no. This is a boy from Poland. He's 9.
3: Okay.
2: Oh, well, he's a veteran. Yeah.
3: He looks a lot younger.
2: Now, if you want to see the six-year-old we're talking about, again, I'll put the video link up on the Morning Team page at WSGW.com. This women's world record holder at 6 years of age. Bill O'Reilly's talking about President Trump and the media ban. That's coming up for you next.
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9: 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On this Tuesday, I'm thinking Donald Trump's decision to ban some media outlets from the White House is a split decision. The president has Deep Six, CNN, MS Now, and Politico from covering him on federal property. Those agencies join the Associated Press, which was banished last year. That case is still being litigated in a First Amendment situation. Here's some perspective. President Trump knows the fix is in. A few days ago, the Census Bureau released data saying the median household income in the USA is at a record high, and poverty is at its lowest level since the census began tracking it. Pretty good story, right? CNN did not do a segment on it, nor did Politico or MS. Total blackout. The Founding Fathers wanted freedom of information, a very necessary situation, in order to have a responsible electorate. But today, the media is aligned with the Democratic Party, generally speaking. Is a free press that openly works for political movements protected by the First Amendment? Apparently so. The Supreme Court will have to decide the access question, but I can't see it altering press tradition. We are dealing with a massive media corruption situation, and everybody should understand this. But it's protected. 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That is the Morning O'Reilly Update. More analysis later on.
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2: As much fun as it is to listen to your Detroit Tigers on your radio, WSGW Radio, it's fun to catch them on TV, I know. And on that note, last night there was a very funny moment that took place during the Tigers TV broadcast that we got to have for you here coming up. One of the things we'll do. And speaking of TV, big TV event tonight. Got to remind you about, because it will involve you, we trust. Charlie, Mike, and Jonathan at 7:30. Your morning team, where the temperature is 48, today's high 63. Expecting a partly cloudy sky, which should mean some sunshine, too. And looks like we're getting some of that right now. 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
4: Thank you, Charlie. Good morning, everybody. A 63-year-old Midland County woman has pleaded no contest to repeatedly sexually assaulting a girl she used to babysit between 2013 and 2020, when the child was younger than 13. Gayla Bennett entered a plea on September 11th before Circuit Court Judge Michael Beal, admitting to five counts of second-degree criminal sexual conduct with a relation, a touching offense classified as a 15-year felony. In exchange, prosecutors agreed to dismiss 48 additional counts, including first and second degree criminal sexual conduct with a victim 13 or younger and assault with intent to commit sexual penetration. The case stemmed from a state police investigation that opened last October after a Lee Township mother reported possible abuse of her three daughters, who were then ages 17, 15, and 14, who were later interviewed at the Bay County at Can Council. Under a plea agreement, Bennett is to serve 1 year in jail, followed by 5 years of probation, and she will be required to register as a sex offender for 25 years. She's scheduled to be sentenced on November 25th. Following the plea, the judge revoked Bennett's $50,000 bond and ordered her jailed until sentencing. She had initially been held on a $5 million bond. A man is facing pending charges after leading police on a 40-minute chase ending in a crash near exit 173 on I-75 in Bridgeport Township. Police say the pursuit began Sunday morning after officers were called to a residence at around 8:30 a.m. for a family disturbance. While responding, a second 911 call reported a woman had been forced into a vehicle at gunpoint. An officer located the vehicle and attempted a traffic stop, but the driver fled. During the chase, a handgun was thrown from the vehicle and later recovered by officers after they reviewed pursuit video, and the weapon did not land in a river. The woman was released at the scene unharmed. The suspect has been taken to the hospital for treatment after the crash and then was booked into jail. His name has not been released pending arraignment, and the investigation is ongoing. He's currently being held in the Saginaw County Jail. You may see prison guards picketing outside of a mid-Michigan prison this morning. Michigan News Network's Ryan Recker reports.
11: Starting at 11 a.m., Byron Osborne, president of the Michigan Corrections Organization, will be leading a picket at the St. Louis Correctional Facility. It comes 1 week after an inmate attacked a female mental health worker with a makeshift knife.
12: We're just advocating again for our elected officials in Michigan, including our governor, to take some serious steps in making these prisons safer. We can't go on with having these prisoners that are assaultive and dangerous being housed in these lower security levels.
11: Staffing shortages and inmates housed in lower security levels causing lots of problems. As Osborne said, elected officials need to pay closer attention to what's going on in Michigan prisons. Ryan Recker for the Michigan News.

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1: Seven. After more than a year on the picket line, a group of Grand Blanc area nurses are seeking to decertify their union. The petition seeks a secret ballot election on whether Henry Ford Genesis nurses want the Teamsters Local 332 to continue representing them. If they vote to decertify, the nurses are free to work out terms of employment with the hospital as individuals. More than 30% of the bargaining unit signed the petition in support. Teamsters President Dan Glass of the union has represented nurses at Genesis for nearly 30 years. He plans on challenging the petition. Two Metro Detroiters are accused of making threats against elected officials, and both are now facing terrorism charges. Here is Michigan News Network's Tim Pamplin.
6: Michigan Attorney General Dana Nessel says these are two separate cases. The first one involves 33-year-old Alicia Chaucer of Roseville. She allegedly threatened violence against a mosque and Dearborn Mayor Abdullah Hamoud. And then 61-year-old Anthony DeKindrin of Lake Orion is accused of emailing threats to kill the Michigan Supreme Court Justices Governor Gretchen Whitmer and Secretary of State Jocelyn Benson. Both suspects were arraigned late last week. Chaucer was given a $20,000 bond. DeKindrin's bond was set at $5 million. Two separate cases, but they're both looking at decades behind bars. Tim Pamplin for the Michigan News Network.
1: Another Southeast Michigan community is putting the brakes on flock cameras. The St. Clair Shores City Council voted to suspend the use of flock cameras until March of 2027. The suspension takes effect immediately. The City Council says they'll use that time to have more conversations with residents before determining the permanent future of flock. The suspension comes after residents voice concerns over too much surveillance and worries over data privacy. Several Metro Detroit communities have canceled their contracts with flock, including East Point, Ferndale, Clawson, and Westland. Charlie, the colors will be changing soon in northern Michigan, and to celebrate, Treetops Resort in Gaylord will have progressive dinners the first two weekends in October. Food and beverage director Brian Smith says they are popular every year.
7: Gaylord in the fall is absolutely spectacular. The colors on the Jones are beautiful, so they're typically sold out every weekend.
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8: 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Here's WNEM First Alert meteorologist Matthew Mondro.
0: Happy first day of fall. We are tracking a very quiet forecast as we go through the rest of this week. In fact, a completely dry forecast as well. We have no chance of rain on our 7-day forecast currently. But for today, for the first day of fall, certainly feeling like it. 63 for the high. We have a cool morning right now with temps down into the 40s. A partly cloudy sky expected for today, and we'll just have breezy conditions, a northeast wind gusting to 30 miles per hour. Now, we'll still have that same breeze on Wednesday, a mostly sunny sky for Wednesday. Eventually, the breeze slows down for Thursday and Friday, but we'll hold on to the mostly sunny skies as we go into the weekend. From the First Alert Weather Center, I'm meteorologist Matthew Mondro.
8: Barometric pressure rising at 3037. You're going to find wind from the northeast at 5 and 48 at WSGW. Your connection to the Great Lakes Bay region, your connection to the world. Got nice sunshine here at our studios. Hopefully you are enjoying the same. Autumn, by the way, the equinox tonight is 8:05. So technically, I guess you could say it's still summer. Don't know if that means anything to you. Just thought we'd throw it out there. Northeast breeze, though, you'll feel that as you perhaps were feeling it from yesterday and over the next several days, still more. Beach hazard statements along the Lake Huron shoreline, basically Saginaw Bay North, and frost advisories throughout the UP and even freeze warnings centered on the Berrigan, Iron, and Houghton County areas. So it's late September. It's expected, I would suppose, in some of those areas in the UP. Your morning team on WSGW, we have a reminder of something fun tonight where you need to be a participant to make it even more fun. 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
3: Yeah.
2: There's that medium that I guess you can watch if you'd like.
3: There's another one?
2: A visual medium.
3: Oh, really?
2: Yeah, I know. But I got to talk about it this morning. So the Tigers last night, because I was listening to the radio, I would not know this happened on TV. Not that I could watch them on TV anyway, since I don't have that capability. But the Tigers were playing the Washington Nationals. And Jason Benetti, who I understand is very, and I've talked to him, very personable, very likable. He does a lot of national broadcast, not just for baseball, but other sports too. It's one of the reasons why you hear sometimes on the weekends Greg Gagne filling in for Dan Dickerson, because Jason's off doing some network stuff. Anyway, he's been known for his sense of humor, you know, sometimes his obscure references and conversation. So yesterday, as Riley Green is batting, he starts talking about Riley's OPS. That's the on-base plus slugging percentage. It's a way to determine how often a hitter gets on base and then how much power he has as well.
3: Okay.
2: Great combination. Riley Green's OPS is 1663. That's like in the elite category. And so Jason Benetti starts talking about that. And here's how the conversation goes.
4: So here's Riley Green with his 1663 OPS.
2: All right, so he sets it up. Mm-hmm. Now listen to the reference he makes about that.
4: In the City Connect jerseys. And when your OPS in any category is the same as the year when the Austro-Turkish War started, you're doing well.
3: I saw this.
2: Okay, so you know what's coming. So, yes, he references the Austro-Turkish War of 1663.
3: Just pulling that out of thin air.
2: To which, of course, what's up with that? And so,
4: what's that, 1663?
2: Yeah, well, come on. To acknowledge it, then, you won't see this unless you go to the video that I've placed on the Morning Team page. But, yeah, the cameraman does this for those who have seen it or those that want to see it. Yeah.
4: Thanks, Andrew.
3: Zooms in on the word geek on an advertisement for SeatGeek.
2: Exactly right. What beautiful. So, and you hear him reference that when they center on that. Listen to the conversation from there.
4: Thanks, Andrew. Ground ball back to the mound. Hurst handles out number one. That's a cut of the year.
2: Yeah. Isn't that great? That is fun. But I thought, man, that just fits your morning team. Or sometimes some of the things that we talk about and nerd out on.
3: Sometimes people need to be called out.
2: Yeah.
3: Broadcasters pulling weird dates and references out of thin air. Need to be humbled sometimes.
2: If you want to see that video, Major League Baseball actually has produced that. As much as other videos get around, MLB has actually produced it, so it's going to go viral for the baseball fans across the country. But I put up the link on that on the Morning Team page at WSDW.com. I mean, come on. I mean, he had to have planned that.
3: Well, I don't think so. But he might have, because of all the pieces that needed to fit in for that. The cameraman needed to hear that, pan over to the geek sign, and then somebody, the producer, or somebody controlling what camera angles are being used, needed to see geek and switch to it.
2: It was beautiful. Oh, the cameras tonight, by the way, are going to be on Olivia Beefus, America's Got Talent.
3: That's right.
2: To remind you about that. Tonight is the final. Well, the first part of the final. The performance night. Olivia from Midland that we've been following for a number of weeks now. She's been to our studios on the Art Lewis Show.
3: Yep.
2: She's got her dogs, and she'll be one of the six acts competing. Tonight is a competition. Tomorrow is the announcement of who wins. So we need you to vote. On the Morning Team page, I put a link up of the link where you can vote. And you were telling me, Jonathan, you think that you can actually vote, like you get 10 votes? Is that it?
3: That's how.

0: 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I have four tickets to give away to you right now for the Friday game.
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0: Four tickets for you if you're the right caller number. 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The Spirit will contact you that way. 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You call right now, and you're the winner of the four tickets for the Spirit on Friday night. If Jonathan Dent, what caller am I taking here, please?
2: Spirit captain Dima Zhilkin was named the Kojiko OHL Player of the Week for last week, and he had 3 goals and 2 assists, totaling up to 5 points. So we'll take caller number 5.
0: There is logic. Caller number 5. You're the winner right now with WSGW. We go up to the hour, up to the minute with news, business, your weather, your sports at 7:51.
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4: Good morning for Michigan News Source. I'm David Barr. It's the last few hours of summer. A Michigan sheriff investigating allegations that non-citizens were improperly registered to vote says that his probe has taken another turn, this time involving accusations of obstruction and witness intimidation. Berry County Sheriff Dar Leaf said in a new video statement online that investigators attempted to interview 2 Michigan Secretary of State supervisors as part of his investigation. Both declined to cooperate. Leaf said the supervisors gave what he described as a scripted response and added that they were not permitted to speak with his office or cooperate with the investigation. You can read more at MichiganNewsSource.com. Retiring Michigan Senator Gary Peters reportedly has his post-Senate retirement job lined up. The University of Southern California announced that the Bloomfield Township Democrat will co-lead the Center for Political Future once he leaves office in January. Peters' Senate seat is considered a toss-up between Democratic Socialist Abdul El-Sayed and Republican Mike Rogers. More than 1 in 4 Michigan students is chronically absent from school. Katie Hyde explains.
5: The state says nearly 388,000 students missed at least 10% of the last school year. Michigan's chronic absenteeism rate fell slightly to 27.2%, marking the 4th straight year of improvement, but it remains nearly double pre-pandemic levels. Education officials cite several factors, including mental health struggles, bullying, transportation problems, and unstable housing. I'm Katie Hyde for Michigan News Source.
4: And the Detroit Red Wings lost their first preseason game to the Columbus Blue Jackets 1-0 in a shootout last night. The Wings are in Pittsburgh this evening to face the Penguins. Puck drops 7 o'clock. David Barr, Michigan News Source.
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0: Lots of Spirit fans calling in to try to be caller number 5 and win. 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Kevin from Saginaw, congratulations. Caller 5, enjoying Friday night's game. Saginaw Spirit, 4 tickets. We'll have Spirit tickets to give away throughout the season. 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
1: I'm Charles Payne, and this is the Fox Business Report.
7: The NASDAQ closed at a record yesterday. Chipmaker AMD rose to $1 trillion in market value for the first time, and this morning, NASDAQ futures are higher. Crude oil prices have moved off recent highs. Brent crude at $97 a barrel. West Texas Intermediate, U.S. oil at $92. Shopify.

0: The software that retailers use to place orders will be using artificial intelligence from Meta platforms. Meta's AI agent Muse will help complete purchases. St. Louis Fed President Alberto Musalem says the Fed will likely need to raise interest rates further to lower inflation. Musalem tells Reuters early action is potentially less disruptive than later and larger moves in the future. That's your Fox Business Report. I'm Jenny Coselda. Invested in you.
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3: In the up to the hour, up to the minute forecast on WSGW, we have WNEM, First Alert meteorologist Matthew Mondro at 7:56.
4: Happy first day of fall. Certainly feeling like fall for today, too. We have dry weather, a partly cloudy sky, and a high of 63. We'll just have a breezy day, just like yesterday. Northeast wind gusting 30 miles per hour. For tonight, 48 and partly cloudy, then 67 and mostly sunny on Wednesday. We'll hold on to the mostly sunny skies for the remainder of the week, and high slowly approaching 70 by the weekend. From the First Alert Weather Center, I'm meteorologist Matthew Mondro.
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3: 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Tigers a nice win over the Nationals, 9-2 last night. Tigers getting home runs from Ben Melgeri, a three-run shot, a two-run shot from Spencer Torkelson, a two-run shot from Javi Baez. Supporting the pitching of River Ryan, making his Tigers debut. He's one of those guys that came over in the Tarek Skubal trade. He hasn't pitched for a couple of years because of Tommy John surgery. Went three shutout innings. Cater Montero went four shutout innings after that, and he actually picked up the win, his 10th. Tigers and Nationals tonight at 6:15 on WSW 790 AM. Red Wings lost in a shootout last night to Columbus 1-0, the first preseason game for the Red Wings. Red Wings will play again tomorrow night at Pittsburgh in a preseason game. News is coming up next on WSGW. It is 7:59.
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10: From ABC News, I'm Sherry Preston. Tens of thousands of airline passengers stuck for hours along the East Coast on Monday with residual problems still affecting airports this morning. ABC's Gio Benitez says it all started after a cable line was cut in New Jersey, prompting delays and cancellations.
11: The ground stops expanding to Washington, D.C., New York City's JFK, and LaGuardia impacted too. Nearly 100 flights diverted, some flights leaving Europe for the U.S. also turning back.
12: The FAA has implemented a ground stop for all traffic into the New York area.
11: Today's incident comes just 24 hours after a separate equipment failure at New York's regional facility Sunday. Flights slowed for several hours. The FAA now investigating.
10: President Trump made it to New York, where he will address the UN General Assembly in a couple of hours. Hanging over his speech, the U.S. war with Iran and the energy price increases because of it.
13: Trump said this conflict would last just weeks, but we are now 7 months into this, and the war is widening in the region with no end in sight. Now, the president today is expected to argue that the war is necessary to prevent Iran from obtaining a nuclear weapon, but that argument has not been enough to prevent this conflict from being deeply unpopular as oil and gas prices continue to rise.
10: ABC Chief White House Correspondent Mary Bruce. Anger in the Texas Capitol after another shooting by ICE. ABC's Pierre Thomas is there.
14: Monday evening, frustrated protesters taking to the streets of Austin after a Venezuelan man who was working as a DoorDash driver and who was shot by ICE agents tells reporters he has not received proper medical care.
15: Overnight, we learned that in the face of mounting pressure, Wilbur Rafael Garces Perez has been moved to a medical center after spending hours in an immigration detention center, even though he says he still had a bullet lodged in his back.
10: A Mississippi grand jury returning no charges in the case of Nolan Wells, a teenager found dead after a July 4th trip. This is ABC News.
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22: 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Texas should favor Paxton, but Republicans cannot take this race for granted. The stakes, they're high. 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
22: Cauchy, K-A-L-S-H-I.
3: A new museum has just opened up to offer up an experience for one of the most loved musical associations of all time, both on stage and in the theater. And we'll have that for you coming up at 8:20. Charlie, Mike, Jonathan, and you are together on WSGW. It is 8:05. Weather today, expecting a high of 63. Partly cloudy, the official sky call. That means some sunshine, and we're getting some of that right now. Right now it's 51. Got sports, and it's sports fun because, well, what the Tigers did last night was some fun highlights to hear. Red Wings started the preseason last night. Got that score for you. Tough note for our Detroit Lions. Got that for you. Got more news for you, of course, always. And in the WSGW newsroom, here's Mike Percha.
0: Thank you, Charlie. Good morning, everyone. The Bay County Sheriff's Department says a bomb threat aimed at John Glenn High School in Bangor Township turned out to be a joke posted by a 14-year-old boy using his school-issued tablet. The threat, shared on Snapchat Sunday morning, prompted deputies to investigate. At the same time, Bangor Township firefighters responded to a reported gas leak at the school and evacuated a church group that was holding services there. A canine unit from the Saginaw Chippewa Tribal Police searched the building, where they found no explosive devices. The school reopened afterwards. The teen was questioned with a parent present and later taken to the Bay County Juvenile Detention Center. Deputies plan on sending their findings to prosecutors, who will then decide whether or not to file criminal charges. A Midland County Sheriff's deputy has pleaded guilty to driving while visibly impaired, admitting in court that alcohol was a factor when he crashed his Jeep off duty in June. 29-year-old Joseph Schuler entered a plea on September 15th before District Court Judge Michael Carpenter. State police led the investigation after responding deputies recognized Schuler as a colleague at the crash scene on North Lake Sanford Road in Edenville Township on June 16th. His Jeep was found overturned in a ditch at about 1 o'clock that morning. A blood test showed his alcohol level at .157, nearly double the Michigan legal limit of .08. Sheriff Scott Holzinger placed Schuler on administrative leave after the crash. He has since returned to work in an administrative capacity, where he remains as the case moves towards sentencing. Prosecutors agreed to drop a more serious drunk driving charge as part of a plea agreement. Higher fuel costs are forcing Saginaw's Regional Transit Agency to shift money away from other priorities. According to WNEM-TV5, the Saginaw Transit Authority Regional Services, or STARS bus system, says its board approved to close to $100,000 in additional fuel spending for the upcoming fiscal year, a response to diesel costs that have climbed 37% in a single year and now approach $7 a gallon. The agency says the increase will not change fares or routes. That's part of a broader fuel price spike hitting businesses throughout Michigan and the country. Separately, STARS reports ridership has grown over the past 2 years, which officials link to the overall rising cost of driving. The agency's route changes will take effect October 5th and are unrelated to fuel prices. Details are posted on the STARS Facebook page. Mid-Michigan College in Harrison in Mount Pleasant and Northern Michigan University in Marquette have signed their first articulation agreements, creating a new online pathway into early childhood education careers. Under the deal, students complete an associate's degree in enhanced early childhood education at Mid-Michigan, then transfers to NMU's global campus for a bachelor's degree in teaching certification, all without leaving home. The full pathway takes about 4 years and requires no relocation to a four-year campus. Officials say the partnership followed nearly a year of collaboration between the two schools and is designed to support students who are working or raising families while pursuing a degree. Students interested in the program are encouraged to declare their participation through NMU's transfer process, which allows the university to offer additional support along the way. More information is available through Mid-Michigan's admission office at 989-386-6622, or you can go online at midmich.edu/edu. 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
0: 11. What motivates a first-time voter? Dr. Peter Schrumbor, professor and head of the political science department at Oakland University, takes a look at that question.
6: So in terms of what sort of generates that kind of enthusiasm, I think somebody who comes onto the scene and promises to shake things up, to do things differently, to remake the system in some regards, which is kind of what Donald Trump did. You know, Trump ran essentially saying, look, nobody pays attention to you. The system doesn't work in your favor. I'm an outsider. I'm the perfect guy to come in and rattle the cages and shake things up. And for a lot of folks, that was a very compelling message.
0: Trumbor says that it cuts both ways, saying some of the progressive candidates are making the same kind of argument. The 2026 midterm election will take place on November 3rd. Prosecutors in Southwest Michigan are concerned people on the sex offender list have been taken off the list in error. A recent Michigan Supreme Court ruling purged the names of more than 20,000 people from the list. The Berrien County Prosecutor's Office says they've identified individuals to have been removed but should have stayed on the list. They say they're working with state police to restore the names as quickly as possible. Police in Shelby Township say Flock cameras recently helped them bust retail fraud thieves in the country illegally who have been targeting Ulta Beauty stores nationwide. On September 1st, police were called to an Ulta in Shelby Township after a man and a woman reportedly left without paying for $400 worth of perfume and makeup. Investigators say then with the help of Flock cameras, they were able to recover $27,000 in stolen merchandise linked to the couple, Paula Rodriguez and Richard Molina, both from Detroit. Meanwhile, the man is also wanted for thefts in Alabama. Both suspects have been arraigned and were given $50,000 bonds. And Charlie, some Michigan State University students continue to have remote classes this week following a campus-wide power outage on Saturday and a lack of hot water. The outage was caused by a connection point failure at a local power plant, cutting power off and the ability to generate electricity and steam to buildings on the East Lansing campus. Ken McFarlane, MSU's Associate Vice President of Strategic Infrastructure Planning and Facilities, says restoration efforts will be completed in phases.
7: There are some buildings that may have tripped breakers, and our electrical teams are working through those on a case-by-case basis. The plan is to restore steam to all facilities through seven zones or phases, and that is moving forward as expected. I'm happy to report that significant improvements were made.
0: MSU President Kevin Guskowitz says students and employees will be contacted directly regarding any changes. A website has also been created to provide updates related to restoration efforts. The site is msu.edu/emergency.
3: Wow. Well, we wish them well as far as what they're dealing with there at MSU. It's your morning team on WSGW. And as we approach 8:15, we get into the weather update. We get into the forecast of WNEM First Alert meteorologist Matthew Mondro.
24: Happy first day of fall. We are tracking a very quiet forecast as we go through the rest of this week. In fact, a completely dry forecast as well. We have no chance of rain on our 7-day forecast currently. But for today, for the first day of fall, certainly feeling like it. 63 for the high. We have a cool morning right now with temps down into the 40s. A partly cloudy sky expected for today, and we'll just have breezy conditions, a northeast wind gusting 30 miles per hour. Now, we'll still have that same breeze on Wednesday, a mostly sunny sky for Wednesday. Eventually, the breeze slows down for Thursday and Friday, but we'll hold on to the mostly sunny skies as we go into the weekend. From the First Alert Weather Center, I'm meteorologist Matthew Mondro.
3: Got a steady barometer of 3035. Got a northeast wind at 10. 51 degrees at WSGW. 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
3: It's sports on WSGW. We're at 8:16. So we have the Tigers playing against the Nationals last night at Comerica Park. Tigers and Nationals in the first of a three-game series. The Tigers do well. In fact, in the very first inning, scored two runs. Nice start. In the third inning, leading 2-0, I should say, in the fourth inning, leading 2-0, and with a runner on base and Javi Baez at the plate.
9: Fly ball, left field on a changeup. Back and gone. Third of the year for Javi. It's a two-run shot, 4-0 Tigers in the fourth.
3: Yeah, 4-0 in the fourth. But in the fifth inning, the Tigers struck again and again.
9: Fly ball left field up the bed of Ben Mulgeri. Watch it fly. Gone. Sizzling line drive into the Tigers' bullpen and left. Tigers having some fun now. Three-run shot from Mulgeri. Fourth of the year and a 7-0 lead in the fifth. Fly ball left field. Hooking by the foul pole. Gone. My goodness. Tigers have exploded here in the fifth. Number 25 for Torque. 9-0 lead.
3: Yeah, 9-0 at that point. Final score ended up being 9-2. And some fine pitching. River Ryan started for our Tiger team. His first start as a Tiger. He hasn't pitched in baseball in over 2 years. He was dealing with the recovery of Tommy John surgery. He was one of the players that came to the Tigers in the Tarek Skubal trade. He even had to battle a hamstring injury, too, but he did well. Three scoreless innings of two-hit baseball, a walk, three strikeouts. Cater Montero then came on for four scoreless innings, a hit, a walk, 5K, getting his 10th win of the season. The Tigers did end the season of Colt Keith. He's on the injured list, but there's only five games left, so he won't play again. He's got a sprained left thumb he's dealing with. Jace Young called up to replace him. Tigers and Nationals play tonight at 6:15 on WSGW 790 AM. Also, it was announced before the game that Comerica Park, I mean, we knew this was coming, but it's now official. Comerica Park, at the start of the 2027, will become Fifth Third Park. It was the bank merger that happened earlier in the year. As the Lions prepare to host the New York Jets on Sunday, tough news. Coach Dan Campbell confirms yesterday that safety Avante Maddox is out for the season. He's going to have foot surgery. Got injured in the loss to the Bills last Thursday. Lions already without starting safeties Brian Branch and Kirby Joseph. They've still got a couple of games to have to sit out before they can even think of coming back in the first place, although we're hearing Kirby Joseph might not even be close. And then cornerbacks Ennis Rakestraw Jr. and Keith Abney II both dealing with injuries as well. So Lions defensive backfield's got some tough situations going on. Monday Night Football, Rams beat the Giants 28-6. Matthew Stafford, four touchdown passes. Red Wings in the preseason opener last night lost to Columbus, a 1-0 score. It was a shootout. Wings were outshot 25-18. Wings really playing with a young lineup, a bunch of guys that are probably going to be starting in Grand Rapids anyway. I think the Wings skated one line of maybe some veterans, but there's another preseason game being played tomorrow night at Pittsburgh. Speaking of hockey, some Spirit fun after the opening weekend. OHL has announced that Spirit forward Dima Jokinen announced as the player of the week. In the two games played, he had 5 points, scored 3 goals, had 2 assists. Spirit have action at home this Friday against Niagara, this Saturday at home against Windsor. SaginawSpirit.com for your tickets and information. Your sports on WSGW at 8:20. A long-loved musical, both on stage and in the theaters, on the movie screen. Something brand new for this old musical. We'll tell you about it coming up next.
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0: Got your morning team here on WSBW. 8:23 in studio with Charlie, Mike, Jonathan, Art Lewis. Alex is here too with us, our intern that's also here. Yeah, turning back the clock a few years with The Sound of Music.
1: A few?
0: Yeah. Although there's something new.
1: That guy was even young when it came out.
0: Yeah, I mean, from the stage to the theater and all the great success it's had. But over the weekend, in Austria, how appropriately, in Salzburg, how appropriately, a new museum has opened, a first-ever venue devoted to The Sound of Music.
2: Oh.
0: Yeah, it's called the Sound of Music Salzburg Museum. Well, a lot of thought went into that, didn't it?
3: It sounds like a tourist von Trapp to me.
1: Oh, no!
4: That was bad.
3: That was great.
4: No, that was terrible. That's what makes it great, though.
0: It does. So, Alex, here's your job. You need to get up and go smack Jonathan in the head.
1: We'll wait.
0: The attendees even included Elizabeth von Trapp, the granddaughter
1: of the real
0: of Maria and Georg. Yeah. Mm-hmm. She continues to give guided tours. She does. She says it is intimate enough so you really have a beautiful sense of the storyline of both the Trapp family itself as well as the movie Sound of Music. They have all kinds of great memorabilia and things for that are at the museum. Visitors are treated to nearly 450 objects, including props and costumes from the film, cinema posters, recordings of the music, and a centerpiece is the gazebo, where, of course, Liesl and her suitor, Rolf, did the famous 16 going on 17. In fact, how cool is this? I put a link up to this on the Morning Team page. That is the granddaughter standing in front of the gazebo.
1: Playing
3: the guitar.
0: Yeah, and she is singing.
4: Why is she singing the 16-17 song?
0: Maybe because the Sound of Music pretty. That is more in her key. I don't know.
4: The guitar work is nice.
0: Mm-hmm. Well, isn't that cool? I mean, standing
4: yeah, that's very cool.
3: I mean, the musical talent in that family's got to be pretty good.
0: Yeah.
1: So I assume this museum, then, is not just a museum, but a piece of property, because that gazebo is outside, right?
0: Yeah, and if I understand it right, it is on the property where some of the movie scenes were set.
1: Oh, nice. Yeah.
0: Maybe the

0: Zeebo was already there. I don't know, but that's pretty cool. That is pretty cool to have that historical capability. So this is where, of course, we go to our younger generation.
1: I'm here.
0: I could question both Jonathan and I could question Alex as well. I mean, do you have a concept of, I mean, The Sound of Music is a classic.
1: Mm-hmm. Have you ever seen it?
2: 100%, yeah.
1: Oh, okay.
2: I saw it when I was growing up, and it was in theaters last year as well.
1: Yeah.
2: It's my fiance's favorite movie, one
1: Alex?
2: Of her favorite movies.
0: So really?
2: Have you seen it?
0: Well, you got to step up to the microphone over there, please. Are you familiar with The Sound of Music?
3: Very familiar with The Sound of Music. I love it. I love the songs.
0: Thanks.
3: I remember when I was like a little kid, I would like try out for musicals, and some of my favorite things.
2: Yeah.
0: Oh.
3: That was my audition song that
0: really?
3: I used for a lot of my musicals.
2: Sweet.
4: Do you remember not too long ago when you were 16 going on 17?
3: I do.
0: Now, wait a second. You said that was your audition song?
3: Yeah, like that's what I would audition with, musicals.
1: I know what's in his mind right now. I just be careful.
0: Just thought I'd ask. Mm-hmm. Well, you know, funny you say that, though, on a serious note, because I was going to ask, because, you know, that's one of the ways that musicals lived on. Because it's become a musical that high schools still performs. I mean, there's some classic musicals.
4: Yeah, my high school performed it, too.
0: Yeah, really? Yeah. I mean, it's just,
1: Everybody does.
0: You think about it. Well, if you want a musical, I mean, you can't deny that the music is so fantastic in there, let alone the storyline itself.
2: I really like the sound of it, yeah.
0: Yeah. Thank you again. Didn't, a few years ago...
1: Can we get him to close his money, right?
0: Well, you understand, he's going to be taking a week off when he gets married, so he's trying to get it all in right now.
2: Yeah.
0: Didn't Maria von Trapp herself come to Frankenmuth at one time?
1: I kind of think so. In the back of my head, I remember that.
0: Yeah.
4: Well, if she's going to go anywhere.
0: I mean, yeah.
1: It's going to be Frankenmuth.
0: Because the connection, of course, with... Obviously,
1: although,
0: Brunners and Austria. And,
1: there was a news article a couple of weeks ago I saw online, talked about all the Bavarian-themed places you can go in the United States, and did not mention Frankenmuth.
2: Really?
1: Yep.
0: How does that happen?
1: I don't know.
0: Who's the moron that wrote that?
1: I don't know.
0: I mean...
1: If I remember where it was, I'd go find it, but I don't remember where it was.
0: Well,
1: just one of those things that went by my eyes, and I went, what?
0: How do you do that?
1: Yeah.
0: Well, yeah, like I said, I'm sure I recall that story. I just can't remember when it was. Because I think she died in the 80s, I think, Maria herself. I mean, we're talking about the actual Maria von Trapp. We're not talking about the actress. We're not talking about Julie Andrews coming. Right. We're talking about Maria herself. Well, so if you're in Austria and you have an interest, there's a new museum there. That you can enjoy.
1: Talk to Mark and send the morning team over there and talk about it, you know.
0: Only if we bring Alex so she can sing.
1: Oh, absolutely.
0: That's because,
1: absolutely. She's part of it now.
0: Uh-huh. It's 8:29 at WSGW.
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0: Coming up with your morning team on WSGW... We got to take care of, a special reminder. You know, we were talking about talent with Alex, our intern there, and singing. How about a different kind of talent coming up tonight with America's Got Talent? A friendly reminder that we need you to vote. We'll have that for you coming up. One of the things that we'll be doing for you, Charlie, Mike, and Jonathan, 8:30, sunshine, and right now 51. Official sky call is partly cloudy today, and 63 for high. Going to feel that northeast breeze. Can only tell you that. 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
4: Thank you, Charlie. Good morning, everyone. A Bay County crash that left a car buried in the basement of a Merritt Township home does not appear to have involved alcohol or drugs, according to Bay County Sheriff's deputies. A 38-year-old Taos woman was driving the car and cited for civil infractions after investigators say she ran a stop sign at West Munger Road and South Tuscola Road at about 11:40 in the morning Saturday, striking a passenger side of a northbound pickup truck. The impact sent both vehicles across the southbound lanes, with the truck coming to rest in the parking lot of a nearby bar and party store where patrons were inside. Nobody was in the lot at the time. The car continued into the house next door, damaging a floor joist and the home's foundation. The woman was taken to a Saginaw hospital and treated for non-life-threatening injuries. The truck's driver, a 47-year-old Flint man, suffered minor injuries and treated at the scene. No one inside the house was hurt. Tuscola County's health department is confirming the county's first case of measles in years. The case was confirmed last Friday. Officials say they're working alongside the Michigan Department of Health and Human Services and other county health departments in response. The health department has not released any details about the patient, but is urging residents to make sure their vaccinations are current, calling it the most effective way to prevent the disease. Updates on the case will be shared as they become available. A picket is planned today outside of the prison in St. Louis. Here is Michigan News Network's Ryan Recker.
6: It was just 1 week ago, a mental health professional assaulted inside the St. Louis Correctional Facility. She was pushed up against the wall, her mouth held shut, inmate using a homemade weapon to her throat. Byron Osborne, president of the Michigan Corrections Organization, said this is just one of many issues prison workers are encountering.
7: The St. Louis Correctional Facility, it's a pressure cooker right now. They are short-staffed. They're a level four prison, and a large number of the population in there, as far as prisoners, are actually level five prisoners when you look at their points and their past behavior.
6: Level five, meaning the inmate requires maximum security, but Osborne said there's not enough of those facilities in Michigan, which is why you'll see prison workers holding an informal picket outside that facility today from 11 a.m. until 2 p.m. to say they've had enough of these dangerous situations. Ryan Recker for the Michigan News Network.
4: Families across mid-Michigan and the eastern Upper Peninsula will come together Tuesday, October 15th, to remember children, babies lost to miscarriage, stillbirth, ectopic pregnancy, SIDS, and other causes. 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
8: 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Yes, it's that time of year.
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4: 35. A man in his 70s is fighting for his life after a fire started at a business on Detroit's west side. Here's Michigan News Network's Darrellyn Horn.
12: At an industrial building on Detroit's west side, a 79-year-old man was critically burned Monday morning. Around 11 a.m., Detroit Fire were called, and first responders say they arrived in about 3.5 minutes. Outside the building, they found the man severely burned and a small fire. He remains in critical condition. The man told crews he was working with chemicals when this happened. The cause is still under investigation. Darrellyn Horn for the Michigan News Network.
4: Shelby Township Police say Flock surveillance cameras are what led to the arrests of a man and a woman who are wanted for stealing from Ulta Beauty stores nationwide. Jeremy Jenkins has this story.
13: On September 1st, police were called to an Ulta in Shelby Township after a man and woman reportedly left without paying for $400 worth of perfume and makeup. Investigators then say with the help of Flock surveillance cameras, they were able to track their whereabouts and recover $27,000 in stolen merchandise linked to the couple, Paula Rodriguez and Richard Molina, both from Detroit. Meanwhile, the man is also wanted for thefts in Alabama. Both suspects have been arraigned and given a $50,000 bond. Jeremy Jenkins, Michigan News Network.
4: Charlie, there's a new study founded by the National Science Foundation that has ties to University of Michigan's engineering. The university says an assistant professor of robotics co-led the research, leading to a small, palm-sized robot that enables hopping and swimming. The research also shows the robot could climb, go down steps, and swim with paddle attachments. The study is a collaboration between UCLA and U of M Engineering, resulting in a frog-like prototype that works on surfaces like slippery leather, cloth, grass, sandwood, and glass.
0: Have they named this device at all?
4: I don't know. Should we call it Froggy McRobot Face?
0: I like that. I like that. Let's submit it. It is 8:38 on WSGW. The morning team continues with a forecast update. Here is WNEM, First Alert Meteorologist. We've got Matthew Mondrose forecast.
14: Happy first day of fall. We are tracking a very quiet forecast as we go through the rest of this week. In fact, a completely dry forecast as well. We have no chance of rain on our 7-day forecast currently. But for today, for the first day of fall, certainly feeling like it. 63 for the high. We have a cool morning right now with temps down into the 40s. A partly cloudy sky expected for today, and we'll just have breezy conditions, a northeast wind gusting to 30 miles per hour. Now, we'll still have that same breeze on Wednesday, a mostly sunny sky for Wednesday. Eventually, the breeze slows down for Thursday and Friday, but we'll hold on to the mostly sunny skies as we go into the weekend. From the First Alert Weather Center, I'm meteorologist Matthew Mondrose.
0: It's a steady barometer, 3035, got a northeast wind at 10. Some gusts as we go through the day. I mean, gusts in the next several days, your hearing could be up to 30, 25 to 30. Yeah, you feel it. 51, again, is your temperature reading at WSGW. Your connection to the Great Lakes Bay region, your connection to the world. That northeast breeze along the Lake Huron shoreline has got some beach hazard statements. And we did have earlier, I don't know if they're still in effect. I'm going to check just for fun's sake. In the UP, we actually had some frost advisories and one section in the UP of a freeze warning. And looks like it's still going on, probably for another hour or two, I'd say. The freeze warnings were centered into the Houghton, Baraga, and Iron County areas. We'll get it at some point, just not right now. Charlie, Mike, Jonathan, and you, along with your morning team on WSGW. 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
19: Raindrops on roses and whiskers on kittens, bright copper kettles and warm woolen mittens, brown paper packages tied up with strings. These are a few of my favorites.
0: Here's your chance to duet with Julie Andrews.
19: Cream-colored ponies and crisp apple strudels, doorbells and...
0: Actually, I do have a follow-up. I didn't just play that just to try to entice you. I was trying to maybe prime the pump a little bit. I just want to let you know that I discovered, if you're going to Austria to attend the Sound of Music Museum that we were talking about before the 8:30 news, apparently it is only going to be open through November, and then it's going to close down and reopen next March.
2: It's a very limited season.
0: They say that in November they plan to say so long, farewell, of you just saying goodbye until March. That's very clever.
20: That's very clever.
0: All right. Okay, I got to, before we move into...
1: I think we should talk Bronner's into building a duplicate.
0: Oh, like they did the Sidelining Chapel?
1: Yeah.
0: Speaking of that, by the way, I also verified, Maria Von Trapp did she and Wally, there's apparently a picture at Frankenmuth when Maria Von Trapp and Wally, and they took it at the Silent Night Chapel.
1: There's a picture of everything.
0: Wally and everybody.
1: And everybody.
0: Good point. So you'll love this. Quick email from a listener. And this is kind of funny because it's actually something that Mike just mentioned a moment ago in the news. Well, Mike was talking about a robot, a little tiny robot that apparently the University of Michigan and UCLA have developed together. And I said to Mike, I said, have they named it yet? Do they need a name? And
4: that's a Froggy McRobot face. Or
0: Yeah. So Douglas sends me a message. Charlie, I was looking up clever names, trying to get some suggestions for my homemade wine. One of the suggestions that was offered, Whiny McWineface.
2: Yeah.
0: Yay! Thought this was similar to the other McFaces the morning team has discussed before. I sent him a message back, bottle it!
2: Yeah.
1: We vote yes.
2: It's a unique label.
0: Isn't that hilarious that that came up in a search? I'm needing some suggestions.
1: We vote yes, and we'll only take 50% of the profits.
4: I don't know. I mean, it kind of depends on what the wine is, too.
0: Oh, Whiny McWineface. I like that. It would sell. It would sell. It's 8:45 on WSGW. You know, as long as we're talking about young talent, again with Alex, our intern, who has a talent.
1: He's going to sing for us.
3: Oh.
0: Maybe.
3: those days are long behind me.
0: Maybe you could do so and find yourself on America's Got Talent.
3: Oh, yeah. Right.
1: Like Olivia.
0: Like Olivia, our 17-year-old homeschooled from Midland, who tonight will once again...
1: In the finals.
0: She'll be with her dogs. Tonight is the finals.
1: She's got a career no matter what happens.
0: This is true. Yeah. But tonight, it's a two-part. Tonight's the performance. Tomorrow's the announcement.
1: Right.
0: So she performs tonight, and that means everyone's got to vote tonight. In fact, even though you're not 18, you can still vote, Alex.
1: We won't tell.
0: And despite what you're going to hear when it comes to voting in America, we are encouraging you to stuff the ballot box.
1: Yeah.
0: We are encouraging you to vote as many times as you can. Because we've determined, well, you determined when you looked it up. Help us again with this.
1: Well, I think it's 10 for each contestant.
2: Oh, is it?
1: And I think, yeah, because you score each contestant. Oh. If I remember right, you can put 1 to 10 under each contestant, I do believe.
2: Just put 10 in Olivia's and leave the rest. All,
1: yeah.
2: Yep.
0: Now, is that, you vote only once for the 10? Could you, for example, if you had... Two different computers, two different devices?
2: It's account-based, so maybe two different emails?
1: I don't know.
2: Emails?
1: I don't know, because the few times I've done it, I've always done it for my own computer. I never tried to do it anywhere else.
0: Okay.
2: It's account-based.
0: I'm still... Well,
2: so you got to create the account. So if you created multiple accounts, maybe...
0: Okay.
2: You know, not that we are encouraging that. That probably breaks some terms of service. We can't do that.
1: Let me warn folks, married folks... Careful how you do this. My late wife and I, some of the best arguments we ever had. Oh, do I give her an 8, honey? No, a 6. Oh, I want to give her an 8.
2: Split the difference at 7. It's a compromise.
0: Well, I will be the one to encourage you to stuff the ballot box and find out ways if you have to do it. If you have to hack into a computer to do...
2: You can't do that, Charlie.
0: Yes, you can. In this case, you can. We want Olivia. We want to, like last week, we celebrated Jake Kelly, who's the name of
1: to have two winners from one area.
0: Yeah,
1: it would be unreal.
0: You won MasterChef last week, and to have Olivia to do well tonight. She's up against, there are 6 acts. She's one of the 6.
1: Yeah.
0: And there's another dog act, too.
1: In the finals?
0: Yeah.
2: Yeah.
1: Dog act? The other dog act?
0: Yeah, the other dog act. Yep.
1: Oh, gee.
0: Yeah.
1: That's unusual.
0: Yeah. The big difference, though, is she's singular, and there's a whole group of others that are part of the act.
1: And she herself is a performer.
0: Exactly right. Mm-hmm. So, 8 o'clock tonight, NBC, on the Morning Team page, I put a link up to the vote. If you want to get the link to vote, make it easy, just go to your Morning Team page, get your link, and you can get your votes that way.
1: Watch and see where she performs. If she comes in last, they've determined she's a favorite.
0: Oh, you think
2: so?
0: If
1: they perform near the end, because they crack up the votes.
0: Really?
1: I've noticed that.
0: Little AGT push? Is that what you're telling me?
1: I've noticed that in the past.
0: I like a good conspiracy theory.
1: They did it in Britain, too, because your namesake, your wife's name, your future wife's namesake.
2: It's Sydney, not namesake, but I know.
1: Sydney Christmas, when she won Britain's Got Talent, she was featured last in the finals. She was the final
2: act. Favorite. Yeah, I've noticed that too when I used to watch it. They put the good ones at the end.
0: Really? Okay. Well, we'll find out. Tonight's the performance, tonight's the vote, and then tomorrow they announce the winner.
1: So. Meantime, our in-house singer.
3: No!
2: Saginaw's Got Talent.
1: Yeah. And she's going on last. She's going to win.
3: My 4th grade audition, by the way.
1: Find that. Find it.
0: Call Matt Fallon, her father. He's got to have video. He's got to.
4: That kind of makes me think the morning from 5:30 till noon, if the best is for last, does that mean Terry Henney is the best of all of us?
0: Well, now that you mention it.
2: We should put it up for a vote.
1: No, actually, the national anthem.
0: Okay. Right before noon. There you go.
2: The vote.
0: It's your Morning Team here on WSGW. Up to the hour we go with your up-to-minute news and business and your weather. 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
20: Good morning for Michigan News Source. I'm David Barr. It's the last few hours of summer. A Michigan sheriff investigating allegations that non-citizens were improperly registered to vote says that his probe has taken another turn, this time involving accusations of obstruction and witness

0: 8,000 students missed at least 10% of the last school year. Michigan's chronic absenteeism rate fell slightly to 27.2%, marking the fourth straight year of improvement, but it remains nearly double pre-pandemic levels. Education officials cite several factors, including mental health struggles, bullying, transportation problems, and unstable housing. I'm Katie Hyde for Michigan News Source.
1: And the Acushear Amphitheater in downtown Grand Rapids has been nominated for National Amphitheater of the Year by the International Entertainment Buyers Association. David Barr, Michigan News Source.
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4: I'm Taylor Riggs, and this is the Fox Business Report.
5: There's disappointing news for Wendy's as it works to turn around the business. A large Wendy's franchisee, Meritage Hospitality Group, is restructuring under Chapter 11 bankruptcy. It filed in Michigan. Meritage operates 314 Wendy's restaurants. It's dealing with a huge debt problem and says it's been impacted by rising beef costs and aggressive discounting under Wendy's former management. The franchisee plans to keep restaurants open and continue paying employees while it restructures. Independent publisher Podium has been sold to investment firms Shamrock Capital and FlexPoint 4. Also, music rights company Gold State Music is a minority investor. Moderating crude oil prices are contributing to boost optimism on Wall Street today. That's your Fox Business Report. I'm Jenny Coselda. 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
3: It's up to the hour. It is up to the minute with your weather off forecast of WNEM. First Alert meteorologist Matthew Mondro. 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
8: Happy first day of fall. Certainly feeling like fall for today, too. We have dry weather, a partly cloudy sky, and a high of 63. We'll just have a breezy day, just like yesterday. Northeast wind gusting 30 miles per hour. For tonight, 48 and partly cloudy, then 67 and mostly sunny on Wednesday. We'll hold on to the mostly sunny skies for the remainder of the week, and high slowly approaching 70 by the weekend. From the First Alert Weather Center, I'm meteorologist Matthew Mondro.
3: 51 degrees at WSGW.

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1: SGW, and of course that means Art Lewis, we're headed your way too.
2: And coming up at 9 o'clock, we'll learn about the United Way of Bay County and some expansion going on from Nicole Luchek. At 10 o'clock, candidate for the 97th district on the Republican ticket, Briar Bears, will be with us. And at 11 o'clock, we'll learn about the West Branch CVB, all coming up this morning.
1: And that'll be after the news at 9 again. Terry Henney's coming up. He'll be along at the Farm Show. Tigers baseball tonight, 6:15 on WSGW, 790 AM. We get out in a song, or song of the day. It's an honor song, actually. He died last Thursday, but we found out over the weekend, apparently some organ failure. Don't know what caused it, but he was only 56 years old. Duncan Sheik, Grammy and Tony Award-winning singer and songwriter, composer, did the Broadway musical Spring Awakening, maybe what he's best known for. Musically, probably best known for his song called Barely Breathing. It was a big hit in 1997. So big, it spent 55 weeks on the chart. At the time, the fourth longest running single. That was 1997. Charted at number 16 at peak, but again, it spent 55 weeks on the chart. It was actually his only really big hit songwriting-wise. It was his, he wrote it, and it was his debut release. But we'll use it for an honor song, again, for Duncan Sheik, and his passing away at the age of 56.

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3: Good morning. It's 51 degrees at 9:05. I'm Alex Swan. A police pursuit that began with a kidnapping report on Sunday ended in a crash near exit 173 on I-75 in Saginaw County, sending the suspect to the hospital before he was booked into jail. Bridgeport Township Police say the chase lasted about 40 minutes after a man forced a woman into a vehicle at gunpoint. The incident started around 8:30 a.m. when officers responded to a residence for a reported family disturbance. While they were en route, the caller phoned 911 again to report the abduction. An officer spotted the vehicle leaving the area and tried to stop it, but the driver fled, prompting the pursuit. During the chase, a handgun was thrown from the vehicle. Officers later recovered it after reviewing pursuit video, and the weapon did not enter the river. The woman was released at the scene and was not injured. The suspect faces several charges. His name has not been released, pending arraignment, and the investigation is ongoing. A grant from My Michigan Health is helping a Saginaw County nonprofit expand access to mental health counseling for families facing financial hardship. Child and Family Service of Saginaw County received $7,000 to support its Hope Counseling Scholarship Fund, an entirely grant-funded program established in 2013 that helps cover the cost of counseling for clients that otherwise could not continue treatment. The organization serves clients with private insurance, Medicaid, or no insurance at all in recent years, has been expanded the fund to support people referred through the community, through community partners, including the Barb Smith Suicide Resource and Response Network and the Saginaw Police Department's Victim Service Unit. The fund also offers services on a sliding fee scale, helps cover gaps left by insurance reimbursement, and provides financial assistance for other out-of-pocket counseling costs. Child and Family Service of Saginaw County has operated in the Great Lakes Bay region since 1870 and runs three programs, a counseling center, a sexual assault center, and an employee wellness center. More information is available at childandfamilysaginaw.org. 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
3: News Time is 9:08. The weather forecast is next. Terrorism charges filed for a Lake Orion man and Roseville woman in connection with making threats against elected officials. The Attorney General's office says that 61-year-old Anthony Dickerden and a 33-year-old Alicia Shuker were recently arraigned on multiple felony charges. Shuker allegedly called local dispatch threatening violence against a mosque and Mayor Abdullah Hamoud if, quote, your people weren't kept out of her town. Meanwhile, Dickerden allegedly emailed a Michigan journalist with threats to kill the Michigan Supreme Court, Governor Gretchen Whitmer, and a Secretary of State, Jocelyn Benson. They're both due back in court next week. Once again, Treetops Resort in Gaylord will hold progressive dinners on the course the first two weekends in October. Food and beverage director Brian Smith says they're popular.
5: Our first stop is a autumn cucumber salad, and then with each course we'll have Michigan beer and wine pairings, so it makes it a whole adventure through Michigan. We try to keep as much local as we possibly can. And then station two is our Michigan cherry barbecue meatballs. And then station three, which takes you to the halfway house on the Jones, is a butternut squash bisque.
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6: Here's your WSGW weatherology forecast. We'll see sunny skies here for today with a high into the mid-60s, northeast winds of 5 to 15 miles per hour, gusting as high as 25, and then for tonight, partly cloudy with a low around 48. Wednesday, we'll see increasing cloud cover, high around 69 degrees. Thursday, sunshine with a high around 70. Friday, mostly sunny skies, a high around 69 degrees. Then by Saturday, plenty of blue skies and sun, another high around 70. Sunday, partial sunshine, high of 72. I'm meteorologist Jennifer Wojcicki with the WSGW weatherology forecast. Currently, it's 52.
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7: 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And a good morning to you. Welcome to the Tuesday edition of The Art Lewis Show. Later on after the 10 o'clock news, we'll meet a Republican candidate for the 97th district seat. That seat currently held by Matthew Bierlein. He, of course, is running for the Senate, so that seat becomes vacated. Briar Bears will be with us. At 11 o'clock this morning, we'll learn about the West Branch Visitors Bureau. All of that ahead, but for this hour, we're going to talk a little United Way. Actually, we're going to talk a lot of United Way because it's expanding one of them. With us this morning from the Bay Area United Way, we welcome Nicole Luchek to the program. Nicole, good morning.
8: Good morning. Thanks for having me.
7: I'm glad to have you here. All right, let's just start with the news. Not enough just to worry about Bay County, huh?
8: Right, yeah. I mean, might as well grow into two more counties. So we're now at
7: two more. So you're at two three. More. All right, so I have to ask, first of all, what are those counties?
8: Aranac and Tuscola.
7: Did they have United Ways? Are you absorbing their United Ways, or is it new to them?
8: So different in each county. Tuscola County had a United Way. United Way of Tuscola County approached us, and they were a very strong United Way, had built a great foundation there, but really wanted to grow in their capacity and thought we could be stronger together. So we are merging with United Way of Tuscola County. Aranac County did not have an actual its own
7: standalone.
8: United Way. Yeah. So the way that United Way Worldwide works are that zip codes are assigned to a United Way. So they were actually assigned to United Way in Ogama County, but they just did not have the capacity to do a lot there. So we worked with their board and decided to reassign those zip codes to Bay and that we would absorb those zip codes. So a little different in each county of how it happened, and just figured roll it all out at once.
7: So I do have to ask this question. Because we're dealing here with the United Ways as opposed to any other type of entity.
8: Mm-hmm.
7: Do the dollars cross county lines?
8: So what we have set up is that any donor, when they donate their dollars to us, can say that they would like it to go to Aranac, Tuscola, or Bay General Fund specifically, and we will keep those separate if that's what the donor's intention is. Because we know that some people do feel strongly about that. If it is not indicated, then they will go across. But any donor intention, any grants will be specifically written for what counties we're serving.
7: So not to get too deep in the weeds here, but these are things that I'm thinking. If somebody in Tuscola makes a donation to the United Way, unspecified, is there a regional fund that you're going to establish, or whose fund does it go in?
8: The default would be that it is into a general fund for the entire three-county region.
7: That's the question.
8: Yep. But they will have the option.
7: Has this been done elsewhere?
8: Yeah. We've seen, the good news for us is that we have been able to see a lot of mergers across the United Way network. And we have seen some that we've learned from, and we have seen some very successful. There are very good best practices that United Way Worldwide, that our state association, and that some very successful mergers have shared with us. So that makes it a lot easier for us, not being the first one to do this. A close one that you may have heard of, and they recently went, they started with one county, they went to two, and now they're at four, is United Way of Greater Central Michigan. So they started as Isabella and Gratiot, merged the two of them, and then picked up Macomb and Ionia County. So they're now a four county and very successful with that model.
7: I have to believe that there's a certain economy of scale, because United Ways, how are United Ways in general doing?
8: We actually, I just got an email yesterday, and we report, we have a certain report that we report all of our financials, all of our revenue to Worldwide, because anything that's donated to us does stay local. We don't send that into Worldwide or anything like that. But we do report to them what our revenue is. And actually, there was a growth over the last year across the network. We had seen some decline across the network, but now in this past year, we have seen an increase, which was great. Ours, United Way of Bay County, has increased over the last 5 years, year over year. So locally, we have been doing very well.
7: Has the model of how United Way raises its funds changed at all over the last 20 years or whatever?
8: Yeah. So we've been there for almost 100 years, and we've definitely had a lot of changes. The traditional United Way model was very heavily reliant on workplace campaigns. So, and you know, you knew the answer to the question you're asking.
7: I chaired one of those one time. Yeah. I chaired a campaign in Saginaw. So, yeah.
8: And we still do that. We still go into workplaces. We still have employees that pledge a dollar or $5 a paycheck. That is still a major part of our revenue. But we also have a lot of grants. We're doing more direct services. We have some state funding. So there's definitely diversification of our revenue, and it's not completely solely just looking at workplace campaigns.
7: So you said that now in Bay, separating you out from the others, you've had an increase over the last 5 years?
8: Yes. Yes, and a lot of that is from state and grant funding. A lot of that is for direct services.
7: And what kinds of services are you providing directly?
8: How much time do we have?
7: An hour.
8: So we have some direct programs that we've had for years. So that would include VITA, which is our Volunteer Income Tax Assistance Program, where we file free tax returns for residents. We have our Back to School program, and that provides brand new clothing and shoes, socks, undergarments, backpacks, haircuts for kiddos pre-K through 12th grade. We have our Warm Souls, which is now our Warm Hearts and Souls program, because we provide winter coats and boots, hats and mittens to kids pre-K through 5th grade. We have direct assistance that helps fill in gaps. So the model that we have now is that we have community resource navigators that are all certified community health workers. They assess somebody for all of their needs rather than just kind of giving that Band-Aid fix of paying a utility bill, and then they continue to work with them. So when there's not other funding, if the community doesn't have other resources for something like for a car repair or the rest of the utility assistance, then we can cover that.
7: So are these direct services from United Way, or are you supporting local nonprofits that do those duties?
8: So the ones I just mentioned are direct for us.
7: Direct. So you are in the provider business.
8: Yes. Now. Yep. We also have a transportation program. We have a food assistance program. So we try to fill in gaps where there's not other organizations doing that work. But then we also do still support other nonprofit organizations, 19 of them.
7: Do you now transport these services to Aranac and Tuscola.
8: So this will be a slow progression. We do not want to prescribe what they need. We know Bay County, and we've learned over the past 96 years, you know, what their needs are. We do a community assessment every 2 years. We never want to duplicate services. And so for Aranac and Tuscola, we want to be mindful of that as well. We're going to take time to do some listening sessions, some community assessments, see where their needs are so that we can be a good fit and a good partner with what's already happening there. We don't want to overstep the nonprofits that are already doing good work. So we don't want to make assumptions, but whatever it is that they need, then we will jump in with. So there might be some expansion of the same services, and there might be some new ones.
7: But safe to say then that the United Way structure in Aranac and Tuscola will now mirror Bays.
8: Yep. And one program we will immediately and have already started in those communities is our Food Forward program, which is food assistance for those who make too much to receive SNAP or state benefits. And so we load a card. I think we might have talked about this last time, but we're filling in with grocery subsidies for people who just make too much to get the SNAP assistance but not enough to survive. So our ALICE households that we talk about.
7: The ALICE households.
8: Yep. And so Consumers Energy Foundation actually granted us, just awarded us $200,000 to expand that into all three counties. So that program will immediately take effect.
7: For those that don't know, explain ALICE,
8: sure,
7: what it means.
8: So ALICE is an acronym that stands for Asset Limited, Income Constrained, Employed. And that accounts for almost half of our population. So between where the federal poverty level is, which is $33,000 a year for a family of four, which is impossible to survive on, the actual survival budget for a family of four on average is around $72,000-$73,000 in Bay County. So we know that there's a huge gap, a $40,000 gap of what families, when they're getting cut off from state assistance to when they can actually survive with the income that they're making.
7: We saw that the national new level nationally was $84,000 income or something like that across the board.
8: Yeah.
7: But that takes into account the millionaires and zillionaires and those that aren't making anything.
8: Right. Yeah. And what's nice about the ALICE data that we put out every year also is that it's specific to a geographical area where the federal poverty level is 48 states are all lumped together for what that is. It doesn't take into account, you know, the cost of living in California versus Standish, Michigan, right?
7: Oh, yeah.
8: We'll little stop. Different.
7: We'll
8: so
7: stop right there.
8: Yeah.
7: We're talking to Nicole Luchek. What do we call it now? Bay County of or United Way of?
8: So the decision was that we will continue to maintain our United Way of Bay County name, but there is a tagline added at the bottom of it, serving Aranac, Bay, and Tuscola counties.
7: Okay. We'll take a break and be back with Nicole after these notes.
0: There's golf, and then there's
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4: I'm Elizabeth McDonald, and this is the Fox Business Report.
5: Crude oil prices remain under $100 a barrel today. AutoZone sales picked up in recent months, and it's seeing growth continuing. The auto parts retailer saw its profit improve in the summer quarter. Tech investor Kathy Wood is brushing off concerns about higher interest rates. She says rapid tech advancements are about to kickstart a period of economic growth. She believes the tech boom will drag down inflation and boost growth. A report from some major banks, including NatWest, Capital One, and Bank of America, is recommending new principles for shopping online. The banks say using AI agents for online shopping could increase the risk of scams, fraud, and privacy data breaches. They want you to be notified if an AI agent is involved in a transaction. That's your Fox Business Report. I'm Jenny Cosola. Invested in you.
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9: Online poll for you. Michigan's road funding. The state is planning to explore a new way to fund future road maintenance. The Road Usage System, as it's known, is designed to evaluate the possibility of charging a per-mile fee on drivers. Supporters say the current system using fuel tax and registration fees is not sustainable because of more fuel-efficient vehicles and electric vehicles. Opponents have raised concerns about privacy, fairness, and logistics, especially related to out-of-state drivers. A six-month trial run of a

road usage system is scheduled to start next February with 1,000 participants. Right now, four states have some form of this system. Again, this is all just exploratory. So the WSGW online poll question for you, would you support or oppose Michigan changing to a road usage system for road funding? Vote support, vote oppose, vote I'm not sure. Head to WSGW.com, scroll down the homepage, find the online poll box, and cast your vote.

0: Hi, we're back with you in studio with me, Nicole Luchek, and she is heading up the United Way of Bay County, also serving Tuscola and Aranac.
1: It's a mouthful now.
0: You need new business cards. So let's, before we get back into the discussion of the merger and all that good stuff, let's just talk about United Ways in general. The United Way, explain its mission. Describe sure. the United Way's mission.
1: Sure. So I will start historically. So United Ways were created as one place that people could give dollars and one kind of fundraising organization that could then support the nonprofits who were experts in different areas, so domestic violence or food. And so it was kind of a clearinghouse of nonprofits that has definitely evolved. It was before 1900 that the first United Way was created. So this has been a very long-standing organization and obviously has shifted and adapted through the years.
0: God, it used to be Community,
1: Community Chest. Yep. Yeah. Yep, we've gone through even name changes.
0: Yeah.
1: But that was really the purpose of it. And we've really seen shifts in what the community needs. We've seen that that's not the only thing. It's not the only place that we fit in a community. There's a lot of gaps in resources. And so we really work to fill those gaps. So we've shifted from just kind of being that fundraising organization and funding other nonprofits to really being the convener of all of those nonprofits. And we do still invest in those, but we also invest in direct services and direct programs to fill in gaps.
0: Is the funding of the nonprofits like it used to be? Typically, when I was involved, a nonprofit didn't get its whole budget from the United Way, maybe 15% or whatever it was. And that's typical, isn't it?
1: Yes, definitely not their entire budget, and not just for the organization in general. It's for specific programs.
0: As opposed to just general funding.
1: Right. Yep. So when... It's a grant process like any other grant making. So when a nonprofit, when we open up our funding, we're in 2-year funding cycles. So we start with a community assessment, figure out where the biggest needs are, and then we set goals in each one of our impact areas and open up an application to nonprofits. So any 501c3 that's serving in our area can apply, and they will bring in an application that talks about how they align, and it has to be for a specific program that aligns with that. So like the Dow Bay Area Family Y would be an example. We fund their adaptive swim program. So we help bus kids over from the ISD to the Y. So we don't just give dollars to the YMCA that go into their general fund. We fund that specific program.
0: Yet, safe to say, a lot of those programs are refunded time and time again.
1: A lot of them are, yes. Yeah. They're not guaranteed, and it is a competitive grant process. But there's some, the Bay Area Women's Center is another one. So they have a domestic violence shelter that does get some federal funding, although a lot of those funds have been cut. Yeah. But with those dollars that they get from the federal government, they are also mandated to have community education, and that's a component of it that they have to do. It's an unmandated or unfunded mandate. So they have to have that community education piece, but that can't be funded through the federal dollars, but they can't have the federal dollars to run their DV shelter unless they have the community education. So programs like that have very historically been funded year over year through us.
0: So what's the requirement for an organization to apply for a United Way grant?
1: So they have to serve in our region. They don't have to necessarily have a brick and mortar. But they have to serve the people that we cover now in our three counties. That was Bay County.
0: Spread it out a little.
1: Yep. So serving those residents, aligning with one of our impact areas and our goals, they have to be a 501c3, and then we do have a very strict vetting process. We have a separate committee. We have one that reviews their application and looks at their impact and their program, and then we have a separate committee that looks at their financials. So they have to submit their 990s, their audited financial statements, they have to have the valid charitable solicitation license. So there's a whole list of probably 10 to 12 things that they have to submit to us that we vet and make sure that they are financially stable, that they are a legitimate 501c3. So we look at you know, when we talk about people donating to us, even though some of that funding does go to other nonprofits, we know that we can very confidently tell donors that those dollars are going to the right partners, to the right nonprofits.
0: It used to be, if I remember correctly, a caveat in the United Way funding that prohibited nonprofits from fundraising at the same time your campaign was running. Is that still in place?
1: For us, it is not. So it was called the blackout period.
0: Yep.
1: Very traditionally, our workplace campaigns that we talked about ran a certain time period. So they were September 1st through November 15th. Yep. Okay. So in the fall. And so we had a blackout period that any of the partners that we were funding could not compete with us or run fundraisers during that time. What we found is that different sectors like to run their campaigns with us during different times of the year. So we have like Michigan Sugar. So fall is a very busy time for Michigan Sugar. They're one of our great partners. But if fall is a busy time for them, they might want to run their campaign in the summertime instead. So we've kind of gone to a year-round workplace campaign. And so it doesn't make sense to tell our partners that they can't.
0: The other thing that always kind of bothered me about it, and I expressed this when I was involved, by limiting them, with that blackout period, you are taking away the time of year when people start thinking about making their donations.
1: Absolutely.
0: Because of tax time. So you cut them out of one of the primary areas of fundraising.
1: Yep, absolutely.
0: So I'm glad to hear you don't do that.
1: We do not. And we know that, as we just talked about, they don't get 100% of their funding from us.
0: Right.
1: So to exclude them from being able to fundraise that during a time of year where people are thinking about giving is just not fair. So I actually volunteer at a lot of their fundraisers that also happen in the fall. And, you know, try to be a part of them, try to encourage giving to them as well. So we want all of them to be sustainable and successful, and we know we're not funding them at 100%.
0: Well, that's another thing United Way is capable of doing, is helping 501c3s be sustainable and
1: absolutely
0: and successful.
1: Yeah, I mean, part of what we do with our impact partners is nonprofit capacity building. We try to lift them up. We try to get them in the media. We had a United for Good series in what's now Confluence, Great Lakes Bay Region. So we highlighted a different impact partner every month. So we really do try to lift them up and help make them successful as well.
0: Do you work with the community foundations?
1: Oh, so much.
0: How do I know that?
1: The Community Foundation and United Way partner very well together in Bay and now Bay Aranac. But I think that in any community to be successful, those two nonprofits really need to be working together and strategically and intentionally. We do not do the same things. It shouldn't be a competition. I think having a strong United Way and a strong community foundation coming together in a community is absolutely critical.
0: All right, we're going to take a break and be back. We're talking to Nicole Luchek from the United Way of Bay County, also serving Tuscola and Aranac counties. We will be back.
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12: Hoist back to pass on first and 10. Andrew Marsh has it on a slant, running away from the defense. 15-10, skips out of a tackle with the 5, and takes it to the house. Olsen takes the snap, pump fakes back to pass, sets up a screen, and it's kicked off. It's kicked off by the Wolverines, the other direction, and into the end zone. From Michigan touchdown.
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0: Back with you in studio with me, Nicole Luchak, and she heads up the United Way of Bay County, also serving Tuscola and Aranac counties. Let's talk about donations. Why not? It is an important part of the United Way, isn't it?
1: Absolutely.
0: You still run a fall campaign?
1: We do.
0: Per se?
1: Yep.
0: But it's kind of thinned out, and now it's year-round, huh?
1: Which helps really with staffing, right? So that we're not doing all of them within a six-week period, too.
0: Yeah.
1: So it's better for some of our companies that we partner with and run these campaigns in, because we can do it when it works out for them, depending on when their busy season is. And it also spaces it out that we're not running around for 6 weeks trying to fit them all in. So that has been a positive. Plus, like you said, no blackout period for our partners.
0: So one of the ways to donate is if your company participates.
1: Yep.
0: Then
1: so
0: you can donate right through your payroll deduction plan, right?
1: Absolutely. So we have about 60 workplaces that run a campaign for their employees, where they have the option if they want to do a one-time gift. But the easy thing is that you can do payroll deduction. So you can say it's $1 from each paycheck, $5 from each paycheck, and then it just gets taken out, and then the company sends that to us. So that's a really easy way that you kind of don't even realize it's coming out of your paycheck.
0: Do you run special events to raise funds?
1: We do, and last week we just had an amazing event. We had our longest table, which was our longest table yet. So this is our fifth one. We had about 425 people.
0: Whoa! I was waiting to hear 100.
1: Nope, no. You know me better than that. I wouldn't just have 100 people at the table.
0: Well, it depends on what you charge. I mean.
1: So this event really brings a lot of different people together. So there is a charge for tickets. We do have sponsorships. But what's cool is that the sponsorships and the tickets all also provide a ticket to somebody in the community who may not otherwise be able to attend. So it's a buy one, right, give one model when you buy a ticket. Sponsorships include both tickets for the employer to give to their employees as well as to the for us to give out to the community. So we have a link right with the purchase tickets that you can request tickets, and we were able to fulfill all of those. And so the table wrapped from on Uptown Drive from by the fountain where Real Seafood is all the way around the other side of Crazy Juan. So it was a very, very long table.
0: One connected table.
1: A few breaks in there because we learned after the first year that you didn't want to crawl under that long of a
0: table. Yeah, you need to be able to walk through.
1: So we learned, yeah, every eight tables there's a break. But one long table. The amazing Vinny, he caters right out of Vinny's Pizzeria, and then Cream and Sugar does our dessert. Empty Canvas comes for entertainment, and the band plays. We have MCs, Rachel Geddes and Stella Daskalakis. We do our awards that night. So it's a great evening of all being together as one community. It's just such a positive vibe.
0: A table that wraps around a neighborhood.
1: A lot of speakers. everybody might not be able to see. We've talked about how can we bring projectors in, but it's outdoors, and so that makes it a little bit hard. But we were able to hear at both ends of the table this year, bringing in some extra speakers.
0: So out of those 400 some odd people, half of them are community folks who were given tickets because they couldn't afford it otherwise.
1: Yeah, we had community members we gave them out to. We have the Boys and Girls Club we have a partnership with, so they do a drawing contest with other kiddos, and those we pick winners that go onto the placemats that sit at each table setting, and so those kids and their families get to come at no cost. So there's just different avenues that we give those out.
0: And so that's one way of donating. Do you have other special events coming up?
1: Sure. So our two biggest events each year for fundraisers are the Longest Table and then our golf outing, which happens every June.
0: I was waiting to hear golf.
1: Everyone has golf. But so our golf outing is in June. Those are our two biggest fundraisers. And any time of the year, you can always go on our website and donate.
0: I was getting to that.
1: Yeah.
0: I was getting there.
1: So we do, you know, we do the workplace campaigns, but also a community campaign. So we send out letters to individual donors as well. So you can always donate as an individual, either through those envelopes or through our website, the events that we hold. And there's, of course, lots of ways to be engaged with Day of Caring and volunteering and, come out any time of the year and participate with United Way.
0: And the biggest thing I remember United Way saying was that for every dollar they get, it multiplies in the community.
1: Absolutely. I mean, the ripple effect of that, like I said, when we look at the 19 programs that we fund externally from other nonprofit partners, the programs that we invest in directly, there's so much efficiency to that when you have one convening organization that's kind of seeing that high level view, right? So, you can look even just at a workplace campaign. If you give a dollar a paycheck, you might think that that's very insignificant, but that dollar a paycheck equates to hundreds of thousands of dollars coming into us when each employee is doing that. So, it really does amplify what your donation is. And we also this year, again, thanks to Dow, have the ability to make up to a $50,000 match. So our workplace campaigns, as an incentive for any increases in workplace campaigns, they will match up to $50,000 for us.
0: Wow.
1: So that's also like then just automatically doubling it on top of that. So.
0: All right, we're going to take a break and be back with one more segment with Nicole as we talk about the United Way of Bay County, now also serving Tuscola and Aranac. Let me take a moment to talk about your car or your truck. With all the weather we've had, it gets dirty and gets dirty fast. What do? You wash it, right? Of course you do. 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
0: And we're back with you here on the Art Lewis Show, talking to Nicole Luchek from the Bay County United Way with Tuscola and Aranac, now included in their territory. So how long is it going to take to integrate everything? Or have you already?
1: Everything? I'm hoping to be retired by then. We just were official on September 1st. So we are going to take some time. We've started visiting and having some conversations in those counties. We've started

0: right.
1: They've always done that.
0: And so they're joining our board, so we have some local voice there. But we also hope to have somebody from those communities serving those communities for us. So not an immediate plan, but long term, yes. So we hope to have somebody in each one of those
1: communities. So do you merge their mailing lists into yours, or do you keep them separate and separately select Tuscola to obviously pitch to Tuscola residents?
0: So this year was kind of that transition period. So Tuscola County had a separate letter for their donors that went out, but encouraging them to donate through Bay. And so they got a separate letter, but the same return envelope to come back to us, because now all the donations will come through our organization.
1: In that letter? Did it specify that if they want to keep it in Tuscola, they need to make sure they put it
0: absolutely down? And it's actually right on the envelope that they return. It says, I want to designate to, and then they can pick and just check that box. So we made it very, very visible, very clear. You know, we want to make sure that we follow donor intention. So after this year, though, when we send out letters and our mailings for campaign and for even with email addresses, with electronic newsletters, it will all be one.
1: Makes it, well, obviously, economy of scale requires, I mean, that's why it's all done anyway.
0: Absolutely. I mean, we can leverage so much more. We can have so many more partnerships. We can leverage more dollars and resources to come in, especially when we're able to get state funding for different programs. There's rural health transformation dollars. Those are two very rural communities. So when we are already at the table at the state for those kinds of things, we can bring more resources to those communities. And that's really what the goal is. That's really what those communities need.
1: And when do you start talking to the business campaigns in those areas?
0: So we are not soliciting any new workplace campaigns in those communities this year. We did send out letters to their donors that have donated year over year. But next year, over the course of this coming year, we'll start having some conversations, but jumping in and just going to businesses that are only in those communities and before we prove ourselves just didn't feel right. So we want to make sure that they see us, that we're present, that they trust us, and know that we're going to serve their communities.
1: The businesses that are campaign businesses, you want to keep
0: Yes.
1: them?
0: Yeah. Oh, absolutely.
1: You want to maintain them.
0: Yep.
1: Communication is pretty important in the collecting world, isn't it?
0: It is.
1: In the nonprofit world.
0: It is. And they're trusting us with their dollars. They have to trust that we're going to serve the residents in their communities. And we completely understand that, and we know that that will take time.
1: That's, you know, that's true, but the one nice thing is the United Way has always been able to demonstrate that it uses dollars wisely.
0: Well, I appreciate
1: that. And multiplies them.
0: Yes.
1: I mean, it's a multiple force. I mean, it really is. When you think about it, I remember in the Saginaw campaign, way back when I did it, and we were talking about pharmacies and pharmaceuticals, and it was like 1 to 5. Give us a dollar, we turn it into 5.
0: Mm-hmm.
1: And that was pretty impressive.
0: It is.
1: Good selling point.
0: It is. That foundation of United Way is what sold me on wanting to be there, and I wouldn't be if I didn't have a passion and truly believe in it. So,
1: what did you do before that, Nicole? Tell everybody.
0: Worked for the Food Bank of Eastern Michigan, so still a great partner with them. We're actually an agency of theirs and hold food distributions. We held one in Tuscola County already. Saw the need in Carroll firsthand. I was there at the food distribution and got to talk to a lot of people as we registered each car. So that was a great learning experience for me. But yeah, Food Bank of Eastern Michigan is where I came from. Food insecurity is really one of my big passions. My degree is in nutrition and food. And so really loved my time there, but I wanted more long-term sustainable solutions for people that I was seeing in food lines. And so that's what drove me to United Way.
1: Well, Nicole, we'll have to get updates and see how all this does down the road. Thanks for being with us today. We appreciate it.
0: Thanks so much for having me.
1: You bet. Nicole Luchek from United Way of Bay County, serving Tuscola and Aranac. That's a mouthful. News is next, and we'll be back.
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3: The name of the game in farming is profit. And if you want to put more profit into farming, get the help and season sound advice you need from the pros at Star of the West. Sure, the question of selling or storing your harvest is an important one. And Star of the West, with today's technology, can give you the up-to-the-minute information you need to make the right decision, one that certainly affects profits. That's just one reason why you should take your corn, your soybeans, any of your crops to Star of the West. The other is well-trained, experienced, knowledgeable people who are true professionals in agribusiness. Star of the West offers you stability that no other firm in the area can approach. This means that people who are in the same positions year after year get to know your needs better and in general know the business better. Since 1870, Star of the West has been and continues to be the one to trust. Star of the West, keeping the valley growing since 1870. Frankenmuth, Reese, Richville, Guerra, and Cass City.
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6: Good morning. It's 56 degrees at 10:05. I'm Alex Fallon. A Midland County Sheriff's deputy is scheduled to be sentenced November 30th after pleading guilty to driving while visibly impaired. 29-year-old Joseph Schuler entered the plea September 15th, and prosecutors agreed to drop a more serious drunk driving charge as part of the deal. Both counts are 93-day misdemeanors. Sheriff Scott Holzinger placed Schuler on an administrative leave following the crash. He has since returned to work in an administrative role and remains free on bonds ahead of sentencing. The case stems from a June 16th crash on North Lake Sanford Road in Edenville Township, where deputies found Schuler's overturned Jeep in a ditch around 1 a.m. Michigan State Police took over the investigation once responding deputies recognized Schuler as a colleague. He was taken by an ambulance to My Michigan Medical Center in Midland, where troopers interviewed him, and he consented to a blood test. Lab results showed a blood alcohol content of 0.157, well above the legal limit of 0.08. Renovations, outdoor gathering spaces, and playgrounds will soon be added to rental properties across Coleman and Midland as a part of a campaign to preserve 69 existing affordable residences and build new units. The work is being funded in part by two grants totaling $35,000 awarded to a local housing nonprofit from funds at the Midland Area Community Foundation. The funding includes $30,000 from the Orrin H. and Eleanor L. Barrett Endowment Fund and $5,000 from the Hemlock Semiconductor Donor Advised Fund. Executive Director Mara Stewart noted the Barrett Fund carries historical significance, as Orrin Barrett served as an early board member for the organization, which now manages 93 rental units throughout Midland County. Community members who contribute to the project can currently have their donations matched dollar for dollar through a $500,000 matching gift provided by the Herbert H. and Grace A. Dowell Foundation. 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
5: 10:08, the weather forecast is next. Allegations that a company failed to follow rules laid out in a federal program designed to support job opportunities for people with disabilities ends with a $5 million settlement. The U.S. Attorney's Office for the Eastern District of Michigan investigated the allegations that LifeU violated the False Claims Act. They received a contract through the Ability One program. To comply with the program, companies must have 75% of their labor provided by people who are blind or significantly disabled. Authorities say LifeU failed to follow the requirement. The settlement is one of the largest related to the Ability One program. If low voter turnout leaves you scratching your head, you're not the only one.
6: And there's no really great explanations for it. You know, some scholars would tie it to sort of changes in the way that we draw districts, that there are fewer and fewer competitive districts, and because of that, people don't really think that their vote matters very much. Certainly partisan gerrymandering, which has really taken off in the last several years, has a lot to sort of do with that idea, you know, that often, you know, the real action takes place in the primaries, except primaries are very low attention elections for the most part.
5: That's Dr. Peter Trumbor, professor and head of the political science department at Oakland University. This Wednesday, September 24th, begins in-person voting with absentee ballot at your city or township clerk's office. It's 10:10. I'm Alex Fallon.
7: Here's your WSGW weatherology forecast. We'll see sunny skies here for today with a high into the mid-60s, northeast winds at 5 to 15 miles per hour, gusting as high as 25, and then for tonight, partly cloudy with a low around 48. Wednesday, we'll see increasing cloud cover, high around 69 degrees. Thursday, sunshine with a high around 70. Friday, mostly sunny skies, a high around 69 degrees. Then by Saturday, plenty of blue skies and sun, another high around 70. Sunday, partial sunshine, high of 72. I'm meteorologist Jennifer Wojcicki with the WSGW weatherology forecast. Currently, it's 54.
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9: 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And a good morning to you. Welcome to hour number two of the Art Lewis Show. In case you haven't noticed, it's election season. Midterms are coming November 3rd, and we have another candidate for office with us. He is the Republican candidate for the 97th District, the House seat currently occupied by Matthew Bierlein. Matthew, of course, running for the Senate, so that vacates that seat. And with us this morning is Briar Bears. Briar, good morning to you.
10: All right, good morning. Thanks for having me, sir.
9: Glad to have you. Glad to have you. Let's start with a little background of Briar, because you are a West Point graduate.
10: Yes, sir. Yep. After Millington High School, of course.
9: Of course.
10: Yeah.
9: So what led you to West Point? Why West Point?
10: Yeah, so, you know, growing up, I knew I wanted to play football, and I wanted to go somewhere with great academics. And, you know, at the time that was Stanford, and then I found out I was too small and too slow to play Pac-12 football. So then, you know, I was

0: lucky enough to get in touch with the coaching staff at Army West Point. They said, hey, man, all of our spots are full, but if you can get in, you can be on the team. And so that was, you know, a driving factor for me. So
1: let's point out, getting in is not the easiest part.
0: Yeah, it's a difficult admissions process.
1: Yeah,
0: there's a lot of, you know, hoops and ladders, but we got her done. Got a nomination from the now 8th Congressional District, and, you know, I like to say I learned to love the Army while I was at West Point. But, you know, certainly football was a huge factor in choosing to go there, as well as the academic prestige.
1: Back up just for a second. How old are you now?
0: I'm 27 now.
1: 27. Yep. So you went to the Point when you were 19?
0: 19 years old. Yep. July 2nd, 2018.
1: We'll graduated the Point, went into service.
0: Yep.
1: Most people think that if you go to one of the academies, Naval, Army, whatever, you're looking for a career. Were you looking for a career?
0: Yeah, I absolutely was. I'd be there today if, you know, it was up to me. I had a medical separation that had happened to me while I was deployed overseas. And so
1: injury on duty?
0: Yep, injury on duty. And so tried to rehab it, got the surgeries. Surgeries failed, you know, submitted the waivers. Waivers failed, and they kind of said, hey, thank you for your service, Captain Bears, but, you know, we won't need you any longer. And so around the same time, I knew this seat was coming up, and I couldn't think of a better transition in service than serving those same small towns that got me to a place like West Point. So I jumped in with 2 feet.
1: And you just said something that intrigues me, because you said, Captain, you made it through the rank pretty fast, didn't you?
0: Yeah, I did. So it's largely based on time in service. So around the, you know, I do get that a lot. People thinking that it had, maybe I performed well. I like to think I performed well while I was in the Army. But yeah, so I left as a rank of captain at the 4-year mark, earned promotable status at 3.5 years, and then earned the captain rank, and, you know, took command for a few short months as a first lieutenant promotable, and yeah, loved every minute of it.
1: And what were you doing?
0: So I was a cavalry officer. So I was a officer leading cavalry scouts. The job of the cavalry in the modern day Army is reconnaissance and security. So worked within a cavalry squadron, had a platoon of 36 soldiers that I love to death to this day. And then while in command, 120 soldiers, 2 scout platoons, a mortar platoon, and you know, a logistics branch as well.
1: Most people think the cavalry is in the trenches.
0: Yeah. Yeah. A lot of people think horses, and now I love to remind them we got a big upgrade with the Bradley fighting vehicle, and so.
1: You know what's interesting about that is in a lot of countries, you look at England, the horse is still dominant.
0: Yeah,
1: almost
0: absolutely.
1: All their branches of service have big horse brigades.
0: Yeah,
1: even for parades and what have you.
0: Absolutely, we still have that. So we still, the 1st Cavalry Division's famous for that. I was in the 1st Squadron, 1st Cavalry Regiment at Fort Bliss, but the 1st Cavalry Division in Fort Hood is still have a prominent cavalry tradition. So any chance I get, I'm wearing my Stetson. Most people mistake it for a cowboy hat, as well as my spurs. So,
1: did you ride?
0: Absolutely. Yeah, so I was stationed in El Paso, Texas. So West Texas horse riding is a big part of that culture, and me and my wife loved doing it on the weekends. Yeah, got out every chance we could.
1: That's fabulous. So you serve your 4 years plus a little, you get a medical discharge, and you immediately decided you're going to run for office.
0: Yeah, so I had been tuned into the seat a little bit prior to, and so had to get all my permissions in line to be able to file for the seat early, because you know, some folks I talked to that were more experienced than I said, hey, be first to everything if you can. And so once I got that order that, hey, you're no longer needed, look for the next opportunity, it just so happened I was at Congresswoman McClain's Congressional Service Academy nomination panel. And so we were choosing there who to send to West Point and be our next generation of leaders. And that's where I kind of got tipped off where, hey, the 97th is open. Member there, future Senator Beeler, actually from the 25th Senate District, said, hey, you should run for this. And that prompted the idea and, you know, jumped in with 2 feet, and here we are. So.
1: Do you see yourself with a political career?
0: Right now, I just see myself hopefully winning in November. Right, so I'm a leader, not a politician, and you know, hope I can carry that through for the rest of my life.
1: So, if you look at Michigan today and your district today, what do you see as the big needs?
0: Yeah,
1: what tops the list?
0: Sure. So I look at, you know, my district specifically and really the whole I-75 corridor. And I think back to what my father, my grandfather used to talk about when GM was booming, Saginaw Steering or Delphi or whatever it is today. I think it's Nexteer now. Maybe it'll have a new name soon. Those are just booming, right? And so the places I grew up, like the Millington, the Tuscola counties, the bedroom communities around it, got that trickle-down effect. And now as industrial jobs have left, our communities have suffered both in and out of the cities. And, you know, bringing some remnants of that back, whether that takes the 12 years I have in the Michigan State Legislature or, you know, 50 years just being a public servant, you know, that's really my goal with all this. If I can look back in 50 years and say, hey, I was a small cog in the wheel of that resurgence, I'll be happy. And that takes, you know, a multitude of things. I think jobs is the most important with that, educating the workforce for those jobs, and then also making sure things are affordable so people can afford things while they're still here.
1: So let's look at jobs, because in order to have jobs, you have to have companies.
0: Absolutely.
1: We're competing with southern states, Tennessee, Mississippi, you name them. And they all seem to be doing a better job of attracting industry. What does Michigan have to do to attract new business?
0: Yeah, we got to adopt some state policy that is attractive to new business. One thing I think of, and we got to be careful with this because we never want to be in the business of picking winners and losers on the corporate front. I'm a free market capitalist, so I believe the free market can eventually figure itself out. One thing I'd love to see is a broad state 100% tax deductible policy on new equipment. We already have this at the federal level. I think it's a common sense thing at the state level to introduce, and people think, hey, what are you going to do with that revenue? It's a one-time, you know, revenue slip up with 100% tax deduction, but it brings people here, and the idea of bringing jobs back also brings and grows the tax base as well. And so while we'd see a limit on the 100% tax deductible for that 1 year, we'd grow the greater tax base. And then what can we do after that? We can lower taxes.
1: So it's a limited incentive.
0: Correct. Yep, limited incentive. And I always like to say it's an incentive, it's not a subsidy, because those are very separate things. And so, you know, I'm in the incentive business, not in the subsidy business, as I think most government should be. And, you know, that's one policy I think is a common sense plug-in piece. We're doing it at the federal level, right? The federal government's doing this, reshoring a lot of American manufacturing, and Michigan's kind of closing its door at our southern border when those jobs are going to Ohio, Indiana, instead of back to, you know, the I-75 corridor where I would love to see them.
1: Well, there was a Ross Perot back in the day. You were too young. You weren't even born yet. His famous saying about NAFTA at the time was that great sucking sound you hear are our jobs going to Mexico.
0: Yep, absolutely. And now as we're kind of trying to undo that, they're not coming back to Michigan. They're coming back to America in a way, but back to Ohio, Indiana, and Kentucky. And even, you know, I agree, it's only, you know, partial. I'd like to see any come back, to be honest with you. And any increase would be a positive for the state.
1: Yeah. All right, we're talking to Briar Bears. He is a candidate for the 97th District, the House seat, currently held by Matthew Bierlein. And he is on the Republican ticket. We'll be back with him after these notes. Let me ask how you slept last night, because today we're asked to do more for less. And you go to bed and you spend, what, 30 of your life there, roughly? 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

0: 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This year we're...
1: The name of the game in farming is profit. And if you want to put more profit into farming, get the help and season sound advice you need from the pros at Star of the West. 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
5: Stocks opened higher after the NASDAQ closed at a record on Monday. Crude oil prices have moderated from recent highs. AutoZone says sales rose more than 2.5% in the summer quarter, and it expects its growth to continue in the year ahead. Shares are up more than 3.5%. DoorDash will pay $131.5 million to resolve New York City's investigation that found it did not comply with minimum pay laws. DoorDash shares are up more than 2.5%. Shopify will use Microsoft's Muse artificial intelligence app. Shopify shares are up 7%, Meta up a fraction. Viking Therapeutics shares up 23%. It reported progress in tests of a new weight loss treatment. That's your Fox Business Report. I'm Jenny Coselda, invested in you.
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10: Michigan's road funding. The state is planning to explore a new way to fund future road maintenance. The Road Usage System, as it's known, is designed to evaluate the possibility of charging a per-mile fee on drivers. Supporters say the current system using fuel tax and registration fees is not sustainable because of more fuel-efficient vehicles and electric vehicles. Opponents have raised concerns about privacy, fairness, and logistics, especially related to out-of-state drivers. A six-month trial run of a road usage system is scheduled to start next February with 1,000 participants. Right now, four states have some form of this system. Again, this is all just exploratory. So the WSGW online poll question for you, would you support or oppose Michigan changing to a road usage system for road funding? Vote support, vote oppose, vote I'm not sure. Head to WSGW.com, scroll down the homepage, find the online poll box, and cast your vote.

0: with you here on the Art Lewis Show. In studio with me, Briar Bears. He is a Republican candidate for the 97th House District seat in Michigan. Let's talk about education. You have had a very complete education. Millington Schools, West Point graduate. We spend a lot of money on education in the state of Michigan, and our results don't show it. 44th in reading, in third grade, whatever the levels are, they're all bad. Where's the disconnect, and how do we fix it?
1: Yeah, absolutely. And, you know, I'm very

0: grateful to be the son of two public educators that took education seriously. That's not the case for everyone, unfortunately, and the 97th in its totality is very fortunate to have tremendously performing schools. Frankie Muth, Freeland, Millington, we almost all of our schools are at or above benchmark. But state issue, state public of education, right? This is the big headline this year. Michigan's 44th in education. Student enrollment goes down and spending goes up. I think it's some basic accountability things we can bring back just to make it really, really simple on how we can move forward. For example, if you can't read in third grade, there needs to be some serious intervention then and there. From kindergarten to third grade, I know everyone hates standardized testing. We have to gauge performance somehow. There needs to be a serious look at if they cannot perform at standard in third grade, should they move on to fourth grade? And that's just a basic accountability principle that we used to have that was repealed in 2023, along with AF grading standards for schools, right? That's a little different of an issue. I know some administrators that wouldn't love it just because based on the socioeconomic, you know, totalities that they have within their school districts that they can't change. And that's, you know, sometimes not fair to them. But things like simply like, hey, if you're not meeting the standard, you're probably not going to move on to the next grade unless there's some serious intervention from the superintendent, some serious intervention at the IEP level, you know, and further. But there needs to be a change. The current makeup of the State Department of Education is not getting the job done. And, you know, taxpayer dollars are funding it.
1: You brought them up, so I'll talk about it. I have this thing about the Federal Department of Education and the State Department of Education. I'm a firm believer in local control of education.
0: Absolutely.
1: Firm believer of it. And I resent these folks trying to dictate how everybody else should teach. And what's happened is because of testing, in my opinion, and I'm not an educator, I'm not an expert, we're teaching to the test rather than teaching to the subject. Now, I don't know if I'm right or wrong, but that's my opinion.
0: Yeah, and that's a fair point. And I think we are over-tested in some areas, right? So we have the national test, NWA. I took it. I believe we still take it. We need things like that just to say, hey, here's how we're performing based on other states. Because if we don't know we're doing bad, we're going to be 51st and we only have 50 states.
1: Yeah.
0: You know, so in some way, we're gonna really plummet. You know, I question some serious things like MSTEP or some overuse of testing, because then when we ask teachers to be held accountable to the standard, they might not care about being able to read, but they will care about their kids' test scores. So then, like you mentioned, they will only be teaching to the test, and that's not what we want. We want to be able to you know, create a workforce that is well-educated in the things that they need to be educated on for the workforce of the future. And to me, that's that includes bringing a lot of CTE classes back, a lot of civic classics back, expanding technical education as early as the ninth grade instead of making kids wait to the 11th grade. Because especially in districts like mine with rural school districts, a kid might be a fantastic mechanical engineer, maybe a fantastic mechanic. He doesn't know that until 11th grade when he goes to the tech center. He's been told he's not very good at Algebra 2 in the 9th and 10th grade. By the time he gets to the 11th grade, he's dropping out. So we lose those kids. I think it should start as early. I'd start it earlier if I could. I think 9th grade is a great point.
1: Well, and this is, again, is an opinion, but I've watched over the years the push for college, college, college, 4 years, 4 years, 4 years, degree, degree, degree, and we lost the trades.
0: Absolutely.
1: Now, and that's one positive sign about education, is that we are reinstituting trade education as important. Because a youngster who's maybe not college material, doesn't want to be, can get a degree in, you know, or get a certificate in welding and probably make a lot more than the people coming out of college.
0: Absolutely. And I saw this, another thing I mentioned, some kids think they have to go to college.
1: Well, that's
0: the
1: what
0: only
1: we've
0: answer,
1: them for
0: right?
1: Years, yeah.
0: Yeah, and that's what's been pushed. And then they'll go to college, they'll accumulate debt for 1 or 2 years, maybe less, and then they'll leave with no degree, no skills, and still get college debt just because they thought they had to do this when they figured out, hey, this isn't for me. And so now you're 21, 22, you're starting out your young adult life, you have debt, no skills, no trade certificates, and you're lost. And then we wonder why, you know, kids in the next generation can't afford houses, because we're starting them off on the wrong career path from the very beginning.
1: Hey, well, and I, you know, funding. for college education is a whole other ball game. I mean, you know, you're right. You go to college. When I went, I'm a lot older than you are. When I went back and I went to college in 59, my dad paid for it.
0: Sure.
1: Whether he took out a loan or whether he took it out of his pocket, he felt responsible to pay for my education. But he also told me I was responsible for my pocket money. And
0: yeah.
1: I was taught work ethic. When I graduated high school and I was only 16, the day I got home on the dining room table were New York City work papers filled out by my dad for me.
0: Yeah.
1: And the address of the job that he got me that started that Monday.
0: Fair, and I bet you showed up.
1: I bet you showed up early, huh, Art? Yes,
0: I bet you were early.
1: After an hour and 15-minute subway ride each way.
0: Yeah.
1: Yes, indeed.
0: Holy cow. Yeah, and I think...
1: That's work ethic, and I don't know that we teach that anymore either.
0: Yeah, it's questionable, and I think we would... I know your show's too short. I could talk for days on, you know, the work ethic piece and the expectation piece, but... I do always want to be careful of telling, you know, the next generation, my generation included, like, hey, suck it up. I don't think that's ever an answer. I think there's things that the state government can do today to make it easier for the next generation. And what I'd love to see is the next generation to grow, build in Michigan, and stay in Michigan rather than going to Florida, Texas, Tennessee.
1: They go where the jobs are.
0: Exactly. They follow where the jobs are. And it goes back to,
1: And we lose the brain trust that we taught.
0: Yep. We invest in it, and then we get no return on it because the jobs aren't here. And so, you know, the three things I campaigned on are affordability, job creation, and education. None of those work without the other, and it's going to, you know, I'm not going to sit here and tell you I can get it done day one or I can get it done the first term. Like I started the interview out with, you know, this is something I want to accomplish through decades of public service, and I think, you know, to do that the right way, we need to have some consistency in our state government. So I look forward to hopefully being one of those people here on November 3rd.
1: Well, the thing, too, that you mentioned, which is very important, first, you can't do it alone.
0: Absolutely.
1: You need the votes of all your other colleagues. But leadership can help. Being a leader means you can get other people to follow you. Not because they have to, like in the military.
0: Yeah.
1: But because...
0: Not because they're ordered to, because they want to.
1: They want
0: right?
1: to, exactly.
0: Yeah, because you earn that respect.
1: Two different
0: yeah.
1: worlds.
0: Absolutely.
1: Two different worlds.
0: Yeah. I believe that. Well, I'll say this. In the military, you know, you have the rank structure that you follow. But, you know, whether or not your platoon really follows you is an earned respect that I like to think that I had. But, you know, I think that's a story as old as time. The new platoon leader, and any, you know, Army veteran will definitely resonate with this. The new platoon leader comes in thinking he knows everything and truly
1: doesn't.
0: The troops right?
1: quickly.
0: And, yeah, quickly. And I like to think I was forefront, and I'll be forefront in the legislature as well. I don't know anything. I think one of the things I bring to the table is an ability to learn quick and work well with others. And then when I do understand something, lead well and lead confidently. And so that's something I think I brought to the table in the Army, and I plan on bringing to the table in the state legislature.
1: All right, we're going to take a break and be back with Briar Beers, Riot Bears, right after this.
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7: That's the key. 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
12: 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Way back, Antonacci at the fence looking up. Gone!
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1: And we're back with you in studio with me, Briar Bears. He is running for the 97th District House seat in Michigan, the seat vacated by Matthew Bierlein because Matthew's running for the Senate. He's running on the Republican ticket. I want to talk a little bit about affordability and what it costs to live in Michigan. It's expensive everywhere. Let's start with that, but what do you think the state can do to make life more affordable for Michiganders?
0: Yeah, the number one thing I think we can do, the day one, the easiest flip is on the utility side of stopping, repealing the green energy mandates, right? To me, this makes a lot of sense. It's extremely expensive to build green energy. It's not that effective. And to tell a company, hey, you need to build something very expensive, and then to get irate about the prices when the end product is also expensive, to me is a little bit silly. So I think that's one thing that can be, you know, easily done with a single vote. I don't think it should have been passed in 2023. That's one thing I think is really squeezing families right now is utility rates. And then also, you know, we talked about growing the base, right? So if we can grow the base like we talked about in those first two segments, I think we can get somewhere in terms of lowering property taxes. A lot of seniors feel like they don't own their home. They're just renting it from the government. And then also, I think we can lower the income tax. Because if we lower the income tax, we can get more people here for the jobs that we create, like Indiana. Indiana's 4%. Tennessee's 0. Texas is 0 on the state income tax level. You know, like I mentioned before, all these things need to work together. But, you know, those are some really easy affordability answers I think we could do in the legislature.
1: It's interesting because I hear a lot of candidates on both sides saying, well, we're going to lower the taxes, lower this, lower that. You're one of the few, though, that I've heard say, in order to do that, we need to increase the population and increase the workforce to cover that loss.
0: Sure, yeah. Well, they like, you know, we had a saying in the Army, you know, if someone had, like, a plan that was real pretty, but everyone kind of knew it was going to fail. We said, well, Breece, well, looks good. sounds good on paper, Art, you know what I mean? You know, I think maybe I've been doing this campaign stuff 6 months, so I don't know everything. I think maybe that's a little bit of campaignisms, maybe on both sides. We'll see who still has that vigor to lower taxes in January. My guess would be the Republicans. But in order to take money that we're bringing in every month and say we don't need it anymore, we either need to lower the budget, which I'd also be in favor of, or we need to increase the overall tax base so that we can take in less percentage-wise from each individual and keep the same. So, you know, I'm a business major and systems engineering minor at West Point. I think I can do that math on a spreadsheet. I'd love to show my future colleagues in the legislature as well.
1: How much waste is there in government, do you think?
0: You know, I'm not a part of it. I like to think there's a lot. It's the easy thing to think about. I got to get in there. See, I would take it line by line. I think we've done a good job in the State House this year, specifically identifying some of it. A headline I saw from Speaker of the House Matt Hall is 3,000 ghost employees that we were able to eradicate. And I think an issue with this at its root is bureaucracies rather than elected officials heading these huge government departments, right? So if I'm a bureaucrat appointed by the governor over X department and I have a budget of this and I want to keep that budget or increase that budget for next year, I'm going to spend everything I can, and I might spend even more just so I can ask for it next year, right? That's a broken system to me. I think the bureaucratic control is a little bit out of bounds in the state government right now. I think we need to restore power back to elected officials or even an elective legislature rather than people that are appointed with really, you know, no citizen voting oversight.
1: What about the concept of zero-based budgeting where you don't automatically get everything you spent last year? You got to justify what you're going to spend this year.
0: Love it. I love the idea. You know, how would we justify it would be my question. And that justification should also come from a person with elected oversight rather than appointed oversight. That would be my point. But like I said, love the plan. I would need to know probably more to see it on paper. But so don't need to get in a lecture due to my ignorance. But so zero-based budgeting, you start off with zero, and then you make a claim to get it
1: exactly
0: each fiscal year.
1: And you do it every year.
0: Yeah, I'd love it. Love to see it.
1: So let me ask you this. In this world we live in today, the political climate is fractured. That's a mild word. How do we fix that?
0: Yeah, it starts with leaders that can lead on character and lead on policy instead of leading on politics, right? And so yeah, I've been the victim of that. I'm sure I'll be the victim of that in the future. And I've found success in just ignoring the noise, you know, really my whole life. Like, hey, whether it be on the football field or in the Army, right? So your opponent can always say negative things about you, whether or not they're true. In this world, a lot of times they can be not true, and they'll still get away with saying it, which, you know, is fine. Performance is performance is performance, right? The standard is the standard is the standard. Me and my campaign team, we try to stay true to that, whether or not we have a negative mailer or a negative ad come out. You know, maybe they're pulling up dirty laundry from years past. We stay positive, right? Hey, this is Briar Bears. This is his character. This is how he's going to lead in the legislature for you, the taxpayer, the voter of the 97th district. And I think being authentic in that really speaks volumes. And I think voters know that. And I think voters are getting, you know, a little tired of this overly political rhetoric. I think everyone's kind of ready to come back to normal, right? And I'm not saying that's on either side of the aisle, but, you know, I like to think I'm normal, right? Some people maybe say not, but, you know, I like to be one of those leaders that say, hey, normal's going to win. We got to work on both sides of the aisle, especially in a split government, to get things done. And if I'm going to deliver for the 97th, I have to be one of those people. So,
1: all right. Take a break and be back with one more segment with our guest, Briar Bears, candidate for the 97th House seat in Michigan.
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3: 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Andrew Marsh has it on a slant, running away from the defense. 15-10. Skips out of a tackle with the 5 and takes it to the house. Olsen takes the snap. Pump fakes, back to pass. Sets up a screen. Oh! It's picked off. It's picked off by the Wolverines. The other direction and into the end zone for a Michigan touchdown.
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5: Back with you, we're talking to Briar Bears, and he is a Republican candidate for the 97th State House seat, currently held by Matthew Bierlein. Matthew leaving the seat to run for the Senate, so it vacated the seat. A Millington native. And
6: proud Cardinal.
5: Proud Cardinal. You have history though, don't you, with that? And you're still doing a little coaching, aren't you?
6: Yeah, I'm having a blast doing it. So I'm coaching the same team that my dad coached for so many years and that I had the blessing of playing with my twin brother. So yeah, I'm proud inside linebackers coach of Millington Cardinals varsity football. 4-0 so far.
5: There's another Briar running around here someplace?
6: There's a Bryce, yeah. And that other Bryce is 6'5", and much taller, much better looking than me.

0: grew up going to Spirit games and Flint Firebirds games, to see them in the home opener in a packed arena, you know, that was really awesome. They're doing a great job over there.
1: It was fun. Yeah. I've been with them for 25 years now, and it's just been a great ride.
0: Yeah, yeah, they're
1: doing great organization.
0: They're doing phenomenal. Shout out Jimmy Green over there at the Saginaw Spirit. He is, you know, he's been a great supporter, a great friend of mine, and yeah, I was happy to be there with my family.
1: Well, we're glad to have you there. Glad to have you. So, the election is November 3rd. What does Breyer do between now and then to get elected?
0: Yeah, we you know, continue to work hard, knock on doors, send out mailers, do you know, make all the public appearances, and just get our message out to the voters of the 97th, right? Like, hey, this is who I am. This is what I've done in my past life. This is what I plan to do for you in the state house, and then you know, hope for the best on November 3rd. So don't want to give too much strategy away, but it worked out well in the primary. We got 68% of the vote, and we look forward to continuing that trek, you know, from November 3rd on to January as well.
1: Any surprises? I mean, you came out.
0: So many.
1: You came out of a very structured environment.
0: The
1: military is as structured as an environment can be.
0: Yeah.
1: And now you go into the free-for-all world of politics. What's it been like?
0: Yeah, it's been, you know, it's been one of the most rewarding experiences, in the sense of I'm walking in the same cities and the same sidewalks that I walked on as a boy, and to get retouched with, you know, my hometown. So I spent, you know, the beginning of my life in Frankenmuth before moving to Millington. So walking around those two towns and then going to all the cities that I grew up playing against, and, you know, competing against those kids that are now, you know, in their 20s and work in the community, it's been so rewarding. One of the things I think is most surprising, it's quite, you know, it's a simple process. It really comes down to work ethic at the end of the day. I like to think I've got a phenomenal team behind me that, you know, pushes me and makes sure, hey, you have to do this in order to get X amount of votes. And I say, hey, you know, I'll go do that. Just, you know, help me along the way. I've got a phenomenal team, a phenomenal group of supporters and mentors. And, yeah, it's been a great ride.
1: Okay, so we've got a minute left here. So I'm going to say to you, why should someone vote for Breyer Bears?
0: Yeah, I think we have a lot of politicians in the state legislature, and I look forward to working with all of them. I think we need to start electing leaders and not politicians. And I have a history of leadership, you know, from my time at Millington High School to West Point to in the Army, you know, and I look forward to taking that leadership and a spirit of public service and a serious love for the 97th District where I grew up, you know, and fighting for them each and every day in Lansing. And, you know, I think that speaks truth to the voters, and I think we're, you know, we're looking okay coming towards November 3rd.
1: Well, Breyer, thanks for spending some time with us this morning.
0: Thanks for having me, Art. It's been a blast.
1: Glad to have you. Thank you for your service.
0: Appreciate it. Yeah, yeah. Thank you for your support.
1: All right. Breyer Bears, he is the Republican candidate for the 97th State House seat held by Matthew Bierlein right now. Matthew, of course, running for the Senate and vacates that seat. And the election, of course, November 3rd. No matter who you vote for, get out and vote. News is next, and then we'll be back with Focus.
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7: From ABC News, I'm Sherry Preston. President Trump at the UN General Assembly. He took the stage a short time ago talking about the role he has played in reshaping world order.
8: While others have talked of courage, America has shown it. While others have promised strength, I have used it to make America the most powerful country in the world.
7: Earlier today, UN Secretary General Antonio Guterres said the world is experiencing a transfer of power away from governments and into the hands of just a handful of corporations and individuals.
9: Their reach now extends across politics, economies, information flows, technological development, and the civic space on which societies depend.
7: He calls the transfer of power extraordinary. The long backup of lines at East Coast airports yesterday is easing today. Things are mostly back to normal after first one, then another mishap.
10: It all started when a circuit blew at an air traffic control facility in Philadelphia. Then repair crews discovered that the 600-foot backup fiber optic line in New Jersey was damaged too, impacting radio and radar communications for Newark Liberty Airport and Philadelphia International Airport.
7: ABC Transportation Correspondent Gio Benitez. No charges filed in the death of Mississippi teenager Nolan Wells, the black 18-year-old who went boating with friends off Horn Island and never returned.
11: His family had raised questions about the actions of his friends and whether race played a role. The grand jury said Wells was never in a fight that day, and the bruise on the back of his head was not what killed him. An attorney for three of Wells' friends sent a two-word statement. Told you.
7: The grand jury heard 43 witnesses. According to ABC's Aaron Katursky, one testified Wells slipped off the side of a boat. GOP Senator John Curtis of Utah is calling on the Senate Judiciary Committee to investigate whether Donald Trump Jr. used his proximity to the president for financial benefit in his recent wedding. You're listening to ABC News.
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6: Mostly sunny skies and 55 degrees at 11:05. Good morning, I'm Mike Kirchhoff. A 63-year-old Midland County woman has pleaded no contest to repeatedly sexually assaulting a girl she used to babysit between 2013 and 2020 when the child was younger than 13. Kayla Bennett entered the plea on September 11th before Circuit Court Judge Michael Beal, admitting to five counts of second-degree criminal sexual conduct with a relation, a touching offense classified as a 15-year felony. In exchange, prosecutors agreed to dismiss 48 additional counts, including first and second-degree criminal sexual conduct with a victim 13 or younger, as well as assault with intent to commit sexual penetration. The case stemmed from a state police investigation started October 5th last year after a Lee Township mother reported the possible abuse of her three daughters, then ages 17, 15, and 14, were later interviewed at the Bay County Child Abuse and Neglect Council. Under the plea agreement, Bennett is to serve 1 year in jail, followed by 5 years probation, and she will be required to register as a sex offender for 25 years. She's scheduled to be sentenced November 25th. Following the plea, the judge revoked Bennett's $50,000 bond and ordered her jailed until sentencing. She had initially been held on a $5 million bond. Higher fuel costs are forcing Saginaw's Regional Transit Agency to shift money away from other priorities. According to WNEM-TV5, the Saginaw Transit Authority Regional Services, or STARS bus system, says its board approved close to $100,000 in additional fuel spending for the upcoming fiscal year, a response to diesel costs that have climbed 37% in a single year and now approach $7 a gallon. The agency says the increase will not change fares or routes. It's part of a broader fuel price spike hitting businesses throughout mid-Michigan. Separately, STARS reports ridership has grown over the past 2 years, which officials link to the overall rising cost of driving. The agency's route changes, taking effect on October 5th, are unrelated to fuel prices. Details of the changes are posted on the STARS Facebook page. WSGW News Time, 11:07.
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1: 11:08, the weather forecast is coming up next. Grand Rapids police have confirmed a man working at a rail yard yesterday was found dead on the scene. Police say his co-workers discovered he had been run over by a rail car at the rail yard on Freeman Avenue Southwest near Frontage Road Southwest. The initial investigation shows this was an accidental death, however. The case has not yet been declared by the Kent County Medical Examiner. More information has become available about the impact of a power outage at Michigan State University over the weekend. MSU Police Chief Mike Yankowski says there were some people who were stuck in elevators when the outage first happened Saturday afternoon.
2: Approximately, we had about 19 calls for service for people that were stuck in the elevator from about 4:10 p.m. to 5 o'clock. So that first hour is where we got the majority of them. We worked very closely, not only our police department, but we worked with the East Lansing Fire Department and we responded to those quickly.
1: MSU President Kevin Guskowitz says while work is progressing to restore hot water and steam to buildings, many classes will take place remotely for much of the week. University leaders say they're still trying to determine what caused a piece of equipment to fail and took the system down. The police chief says they've recognized very early on that the outage was not a cyber attack. WSGW News Time 1110. I'm Mike Percha.
3: Here's your WSGW weatherology forecast. We'll see sunny skies here for today with a high into the mid-60s, northeast winds at 5 to 15 miles per hour, gusting as high as 25, and then for tonight, partly cloudy with a low around 48. Wednesday, we'll see increasing cloud cover, high around 69 degrees. Thursday, sunshine with a high around 70. Friday, mostly sunny skies, a high around 69 degrees. Then by Saturday, plenty of blue skies and sun, another high around 70. Sunday, partial sunshine, high of 72. I'm meteorologist Jennifer Wojcicki with the WSGW weatherology forecast. Currently, it's 55.
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5: 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Welcome to another edition of Focus here on WSGW. 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And with us this morning from the Visitors Bureau is Amber. Amber, good morning to you.
6: Good morning.
5: Thanks for being with us today. So let's talk, first of all, about the Visitors Bureau and how much of an area do you cover?
6: The Visitors Bureau covers West Branch area, so basically majority of Ogemaw County.
5: Ogemaw County.
6: Yes.
5: And the Visitors Bureau is responsible for?
6: We basically try to get people to come visit us in West Branch and enjoy the sights and enjoy all that we have to offer in Ogemaw County, because there is a lot you can do in all four seasons here.
5: It's putting heads in beds, right?
6: Yes.
5: As the old saying used to go. So what is there about West Branch that makes it special?
6: West Branch has a lot to offer for any season. Summer, spring, winter, fall, it doesn't matter. There's always something to do. And we like to

0: promote whatever we can and try to get people to realize that there's more than just the basics. And we have lots of good trails. We have lots of good shopping. We have a lot to do in the area. And we also have lots of we promote different events that happen in the area and try to get community to come together and have fun.
1: So let's talk about some of those events. Do you have any coming up in the near future?
0: Yes, we do. We have our Oktoberfest coming up this weekend on September 26th.
1: So tell us about
0: it. Sure. It runs on this Saturday from 12 noon till 6 p.m., and we are really excited about Oktoberfest this year. It is our second year, and we have a lot of activities for the whole family. We close down two blocks of our main street, which is Houghton Avenue, in the middle of town to set up all the festivities. And we post a lot of our updates on our Facebook page. If you follow us, you can follow us on West Branch Visitors Bureau Facebook page. And this year we have six different wood carvers. They carve giant logs with chainsaws. And they will also be carving pumpkins with chainsaws, and we're going to have an inflatable obstacle course. There's just a lot going on. And we also will be having a Bigfoot and an Uncle Hans touring around. And if your kids find them, they have trinkets that they'll be passing out. And to the first 100 adults, we have goodie bags to pass out. So there's just a lot going on in just a small short of time.
1: Is there a cost to get into the festival?
0: No, there isn't. No cost.
1: And you say this is right downtown?
0: Right downtown. We close the street down, and you can park in the public parking areas. And we're going to have live music and polka dancing, and there's going to be food and vendors, and even the restaurants that are in downtown will have specials with an Oktoberfest theme.
1: And for us coming from this area, from the Great Lakes Bay region, if we go north on 75 and get off at exit 212, is that the best way to do it and then just follow the road?
0: You can get off at exit 212 or you can get off at exit 215. Both of those would work. Yep. Takes you right downtown.
1: Because the main street kind of loops up through there to both exits.
0: It does.
1: Yeah.
0: It does. Yep.
1: And again, it's from noon to 6, you said?
0: Noon to 6 on September 26th.
1: Now, you said there's log carvers. Is there a place where people can watch them? Are they competing?
0: Yeah, well, we're going to have six different ones, and they're going to be doing their own creativeness by themselves at first, and then they're going to be doing a quick carve later on in the evening. But mostly they just showcase their artwork.
1: And anything for youngsters going on? Mentioned the Bigfoot and what have you.
0: Yep, we have Bigfoot and Uncle Hans walking around. And then we also have an inflatable obstacle course. So it's kind of like a bounce house, only bigger. And then we'll also have a petting zoo where they can interact with different animals, hold them and pet them. And there'll be lots of craft vendors up and down both sides of the street. So there'll be a lot for them to look at and participate in.
1: So that's coming up this weekend, Saturday.
0: Yes.
1: What's next after that?
0: Well, right now we're just focusing on Oktoberfest and making sure that we can get as much done as we can and do a good job doing for that as well.
1: But I imagine there are events all year.
0: Yeah, we have events all year. Next month we have our road rally coming up. And basically you get in a car with your friends, I think four people per car, and then you drive around doing different activities at each spot, and the first one back gets to be the winner. But right now our focus is Oktoberfest.
1: What do you do for the holidays? Let's talk about, because Thanksgiving and Christmas are not that far away, what goes on in West Branch during the holiday season?
0: Our busiest time would be the beginning of December. We have our Santa train, which comes the first Saturday in December, where Santa and Mrs. Claus stop for a visit, and they bring some characters with them. And they stop right here at our Chamber of Commerce building in downtown West Branch. And then we also have a light parade the very next Saturday, where it's also downtown West Branch, and all the floats and all the vehicles are all lit up and Christmas lights and do a beautiful big parade downtown.

0: Let's talk a little bit about sports, because a lot of communities depend on sports to bring people in, like golf, for example.
1: Yes. We have three local golf courses in the area. We have our own West Branch Chamber, or West Branch Country Club, and then we also have the Dream and the Nightmare.
0: Oh, the Dream and the Nightmare are part of yours? I didn't realize that.
1: Yes. Yes, they are.
0: I'm quite familiar with West Branch Country Club. Played there a lot, but have not realized the other two are within your territory. So you do have some excellent golf in your area.
1: Yes, we do. They're very well known.
0: Indeed, they are. All right, we're going to take a break and come back. We're talking to Amber from the West Branch Visitors Bureau, and we'll have more with her when we return.
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5: Rice back to pass on first and 10. Andrew Marsh has it on a slant, running away from the defense. 15-10, skips out of a tackle with the 5, and takes it to the house. Olsen takes the snap, pump fakes, back to pass, sets up a screen. Oh! It's kicked off! It's kicked off by the Wolverines! The other direction, and into the end zone! For a Michigan touchdown!
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6: Michigan's road funding. The state is planning to explore a new way to fund future road maintenance. The Road Usage System, as it's known, is designed to evaluate the possibility of charging a per-mile fee on drivers. Supporters say the current system using fuel tax and registration fees is not sustainable because of more fuel-efficient vehicles and electric vehicles. Opponents have raised concerns about privacy, fairness, and logistics, especially related to out-of-state drivers. A six-month trial run of a road usage system is scheduled to start next February with 1,000 participants. Right now, four states have some form of this system. Again, this is all just exploratory. So the WSGW online poll question for you, would you support or oppose Michigan changing to a road usage system for road funding? Vote support, vote oppose, vote I'm not sure. Head to WSGW.com, scroll down the homepage, find the online poll box, and cast your vote.
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0: All right, we're back with you, and we're chatting with Amber from the West Branch Visitors Bureau. Amber, tell me about the trails. You mentioned trails up there. Is a lot of hiking opportunity in West Branch? You there? Whoop, there you are. We lost you.
1: Oh, okay. Sorry. I wonder what happened.
0: Whoops. We lost. We lost her again. Call back, Amber, if you can hear me. Let's try this one more time. It was unusual. I looked over and the phone was blinking and she was off. Let us see. Amber, do call back. Dum-da-dum-dum. Well, anyway, folks, if you go online to visitwestbranch.com, you will find a listing of all the attractions. And I was just saying, Amber, which we lost you again. If people go online to visitwestbranch.com, they can get all the information. What I asked about were trails. What kind of hiking trails do you have? Do you have a lot of them?
1: We have our Ogemaw Hills hiking trails, which are several miles of pathway up north of us off of Fairview Road. And we also have a large connection of off-road trails for, like, four-wheelers and side-by-sides.
0: Uh-huh. And winter activities. You mentioned winter. You mentioned all seasons, actually. What happens in the wintertime?
1: Well, those same trails are great for snowmobiles. And you can also hike them or snowshoe them or whatever your heart desires, because there's a lot of great views, especially after the snow falls.
0: All right. I want to talk about food for a minute. Tell me about some of the restaurants in West Branch.
1: Okay. West Branch, we have the Highway Brewing Company. We have the Loggers Depot, and we have G's Pizzeria all right downtown. And they all have great selections as well, and you can eat right in the building, and they have a great selection.
0: And then you have some things right off the highway, too, don't you?
1: Yes, we do. Right off of exit 212, there's a lot of fast food restaurants like McDonald's and Burger King and Wendy's and Taco Bell and all those along there. And right off the highway, we also have the Lumberjack Lodge, which has a restaurant in it as well.
0: And is the mall still open? There's a mall right there by the exit.
1: The mall is still there, and it still does have some stores in it. There are a few stores in there, like Bath & Body Works, and a few shoe stores in there. They change around a little bit, so you'd have to go check it out for yourself.
0: Yeah. All right, again, if people want more information, where do they go?
1: They go to visitwestbranch.com, or they can follow us on Facebook at West Branch Visitors Bureau.
0: Well, Amber, thanks for being with us today, and have a good winter season.
1: Thank you so much.
0: All righty. Take care. Bye-bye now.
1: Bye-bye.
0: Amber at the West Branch Visitors Bureau, we thank her for joining us. We thank you for joining us. Farm Service 790 with Farm Director Terry Henney and Jonathan Dent. We'll be along after these notes.
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12: A mostly sunny good morning to you. I hope your day's going well for you, wherever you might be. Terry Hinney here at Radio Center, along with Jonathan Dent, enjoying the sunshine and, once again, the cool temperatures. We've got that northeast breeze working on us. Plus, started the morning off a little bit on the chilly side, Jonathan. When you came in this morning, did you have your sweater on?
13: Had the jacket on, yep.
12: Yeah? No hoodie yet?
13: No, not yet.
12: No. No, not yet. You can wait. You can wait. Claire?
14: We're going to warm up, though, right?
12: Well, of course.
14: It's coming back?
12: Okay. Yeah, for next week.
14: Next week.
12: Next week, okay? All right. We'll explain that next week.
14: Okay.
12: All right. Cloudy, cool day yesterday, clear skies last night for the stargazers. It was a beautiful evening to be doing that. Big moon out there. So looks like what fall's going to kick off tonight. What did you say yesterday? About 8:05, 8:04?
14: Something right like that, yeah.
12: That's tonight. Felt like it last night, quite frankly. Midland dropped down to 40 degrees. Mount Pleasant, you had an overnight low of 44. Elma looking at 41. Bad Axe at 44. Carroll, 45. West Branch, 47. Houghton Lake at 41, Clare 47, Owosso 47. And then you get close to the water. Caseville, overnight low of 54. Tawas was 55. Port Hope over on Lake Huron. Upper Thumb was 55. Harbor Beach was at 55. So low-lying areas, central part. Yeah, it was a little bit cooler around the Saginaw area. I think we dropped down to, what, about 50 degrees. I think that's all the cooler it got. What's going to be happening over the next few days? Going to stay on the cool side. We'll be a little bit warmer today than what we were tomorrow. We had an overnight low of, as I said, about 50 degrees. We made it up to 60 yesterday. That was our afternoon high temperature. But again, we've had those breezes to contend with. Jonathan, right now, what are we looking at?
14: Well, we haven't even broken the 60-degree mark quite yet. 58 out at MBS International Airport. I spoke too soon. Downtown Midland's at 61.
12: There you go.
14: Here at Radio Center, 59 degrees, and the breeze not making it feel any warmer. Northeast wind right now at 21 miles per hour, gusting up to 29.
13: miles per hour out of the airport.
12: Matter of fact, the hot spot in the state is Midland.
13: Yep.
12: Right now with 61. I don't see other than, I don't see a 60 degree anywhere. Not even in the Upper Peninsula.
13: Balmy 61 degrees in downtown Midland.
12: Hey, they had some frost up in the western part of the Upper Peninsula overnight last night.
13: Yep. It's coming.
12: If folks want to remember that weather forecast that we gave, what was that, about a week, 10 days ago? All they got to do is go to the farm page at WSTW.com. Because we forecasted this week we were going to see some frost.
13: Well, we saw some last week at some point.
12: Yes, we did.
13: Yep.
12: So it's getting there. And then, on the other hand, let's talk about warm. All right. Now, the record high in this state is 94. That was set back in 2017.
13: Not too long ago.
12: No. Matter of fact, 2017, it wasn't the warmest ever September, but it was very warm. We started off on the warm side, and quite frankly, we finished the month of September in 2017 with record-breaking temperatures. Mm. Matter of fact, it started yesterday, and it ran all the way through the 26th of September. Let me see here. We had six straight days of record highs. 93 on the 21st, then 94, which is today, 95, which would be tomorrow, 94, 94, and then 93. And for apple growers, for fruit and vegetable growers, it was terrible.
13: Yeah.
12: Matter of fact, because of the warmer August that we had and then the warmer September, a lot of the pumpkins for our pumpkin farms was totally devastated. I mean, they were literally decaying right there on the lot.
13: Mm-hmm.
12: So many of our pumpkin growers had to get their pumpkins from Ohio, Indiana, Illinois, and I think a few of them even went to Pennsylvania to get enough pumpkins to have for the farm for that year. And if you put a pumpkin out, the chances are really, didn't last very long at all. Again, that was 2017, so we're talking 9 years ago. Record-breaking warm temperatures. So today, no, we're not going to break any record. 65 is what we're looking at as far as a high temperature goes, with a mix of sun and clouds, but it is going to be breezy. Partly cloudy skies tonight with a low of 50. Still a northeast breeze, 15 to 20 miles per hour, so it's not really going to let up. Tomorrow, more the same, an east breeze. That's because the high pressure that's causing all of this is going to be over in Quebec province in eastern Canada. So it's going to be pushing wind back at us. So that's why we're going to have an east wind gusting up to about 25 miles per hour all day tomorrow and tomorrow night and during the day on Thursday, before things finally begin to change up just a little bit. Thursday's high is going to be 69. The low will be 45. And then Friday, with the sun, will crack the 70-degree mark. Friday night, with clear skies, it's going to drop down to about 40 degrees, 41, because another high pressure is going to be moving into northern Lake Huron. So that's going to cool things down. If you notice, we're not talking any rain here.
13: No.
12: And we're not talking any rain for the upcoming weekend. So for a lot of weekend activities, and there's a lot of them going on around here, plus, you know, the pumpkin farms and the family corn mazes and all that, it's going to be a very busy weekend. We're looking

0: at low 70s on Saturday and Sunday, with mid to upper 40s for nighttime lows.
1: Just then, about perfect.
0: Yeah, and then moving into the week, next week, we start off with middle 70s for a high temperature. So partly cloudy skies is what we're looking at. Temperatures all the way through the 5th of October are to be averaging above normal once we get by this little cool span here. And precipitation values, well, a little bit below, but for the most part average. As far as precipitation goes, warmest ever, 22nd of September was in 2017. 94 was our high, 64 was our low. Then you got to go back to 1974. That was the coolest ever, 22nd of September. 51 was our high, and 33 was our low.
1: But they had some frost around that time.
0: Yes, they did. More on the weather as we go through the broadcast. Standing by today, who do we have, Jonathan?
1: Well, for our Tuesday market report, a lot quieter than what we saw yesterday, but still some movement, mostly downward. Abby Terwilliger with the Andersons is going to fill us in on what's going on. Doug Klein from Oppenheimer follows Abby. We'll be back with that market report in just a moment. But first, the weather today brought to you by Nutrien Ag Solutions.
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4: You've got to go to Godwin's. 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
0: Me. A lot of harvesting just kicking in, and there's going to be a lot more coming up. 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Jonathan?
1: Over now to the Andersons, where Abby Terwilliger is. Abby, good morning.
5: Good morning.
0: How you doing, Abby?
5: Oh, not too bad. Board isn't too far in the red, so hopefully no tomatoes thrown today.
0: Well, that's all right. You know, we could have changed you yesterday with Gary Kaufman, but you know, when
1: he wasn't giving it up.
0: He wasn't giving it up at all. Matter of fact, he wanted to pay for it. No, it's, you know, you give and you take a little bit. Now, we had a crop progress report that came out. I don't know. Did that have any influence on this at all?
5: I don't really think so. Corn and soybeans stayed the same. They didn't really move. I think a lot of the change in the market is wheat. Ukraine and Russia are talking about ceasefire, and Russia's also talking with Turkey about safe options to export through the Black Sea. So I think that's what has wheat down right now. We're currently down 6 in wheat. I mean, soybeans for this fall right now, we're down 0.25 cent, 0.5 cent. So pretty much sitting right at zero change before we have the meeting Thursday between Trump and China. So everything's kind of stalled out right now, waiting to see what comes out in that meeting. And then just like soybeans, corn did not have any change on the good to excellent report overall for the U.S. We are slightly ahead of harvest for soybeans. We are at 12%. which is up 6% from last week, and we were only at 8% last year, so 4% above. Granted, you know as well as I know that that can change real quickly, so
0: yeah,
5: a little bit of rain or something, and everything changes.
0: Yep, the magic appears. It looks right now as though, at least around our area, the soybeans seem to have really dropped their leaves, but statewide, we're not even talking half the beans have dropped the leaves yet. And normally here in Michigan, we should be almost two-thirds of the crop in that position. So I was kind of surprised at that.
5: I'm thinking those later beans, or beans that got planted on a little bit of the later end of the of the month back in June, they were able to really absorb this rain that we got the last couple weeks, where some of them were already more dead, for lack of better words, shutting down. So I think those ones are going to stay green a little bit longer, and that's what we're seeing now.
0: Yeah,
5: kind of a big difference between ones that have pretty much dropped most of their leaves, and then there's some that are, you know, just starting.
0: So it's probably going to mean a little bit, a few more beans maybe this year on the late ones.
5: Hopefully.
0: Yeah. We'll take it.
5: Hopefully.
0: I think everybody will take it right now, and hopefully they've locked in some pretty good prices, have they?
5: Yes. Yes, I mean, there was a good handful of people that locked in before we did the, or before we got, you know, the big bump, that $11.50 mark. Granted, compared to the last few years, that's been a really good number. Nothing to be too upset about, and anything at harvest or that you've contracted since is just a bonus.
0: Yeah. So right now on the board at the Andersons, what do you have, Abby?
5: Right now, new crop corn, we're at $4.85. New crop beans, $12.62. If you got any red wheat left on price, we're currently at $6.23, white wheat $6.68, and red wheat for next summer, we're at $6.61, and white wheat for next summer, we are at $6.91.
0: You take care. Have a great day, Abby.
5: You too.
0: Thank you. Abby Twilliger over at the Andersons. Incidentally, soybeans harvested here in the state, Jonathan, nationwide average as of Monday morning. Right around 2%, we should be at 4% according to the last 5 years. And as I said, the dropping leaves, a little bit behind where we, but, as Abby indicated, we did have some later planted soybeans this year. Corn, incidentally, the maturation of corn is running a little bit later this year too. According to the latest report, about 10%. Of the corn has matured here in Michigan, and the five-year average is 34%. So, again, some later planted corn.
1: A wet start to the planting season, so things got delayed a little bit. But overall, the five-year moving average.
0: It moves.
1: It moves quite a bit.
0: It moves.
1: Yeah.
0: So a little bit more in depth now. Doug Klein joining us.
1: Yep. 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Over to Oppenheimer we go. Doug Klein, good morning.
2: Good morning.
0: How are we doing today, Doug?
2: A little bit mixed today. Trump's yelling at the UN, telling him his point of view, so we're getting a little bit of negative action on crude, which is okay, but not the kind of negative action we need to really affect us. A little bit up on Bitcoin, 86,606, up about 670. Metals look to be down. The NASDAQ hit an all-time record high today, so they're up about 0.25%. Dow's down about 0.5%. S&P's just a little bit under even today, but nothing horrible. So here's your numbers. December corn, 540 3/4, down 2 1/4. The March corn is 554 1/2, also down 2 1/4. The November soybeans, 1328 3/4, up 3/4. January soybeans, 1344 1/4, up 0.25 cents. The December wheat, 719 1/4, down 7 1/2. And the March wheat, 735 1/2, down 7 1/4. And the sugar is at 18 1/2 cents. So the energies are mixed-ish today. Crude is at 91.45, down 92 cents. Heating oil is 4.72. That's down. That's up 1 1/4 cents. Gasoline is 3.52 1/4, up 5 1/2 cents. Natural gas is 2.92 1/4, up 8 3/4 cents. Then over to the metals. The gold is at $43.66, down $18 an ounce. The copper's at 682.90. That's up 6.7 cents, and that's getting awful close to that magic $7. Silver's at 66.24. That's down 16 cents. Platinum's at 18.20. That's up $18.60. And then over to the currencies, pretty quiet-ish. Canadian dollar 71.36, down 17 ticks. The euro's at 114.75, that's down 30 ticks, and we haven't seen it under 115 in a while. The British pound is at 133.37, down 37 ticks, and Swiss franc is 122.87, down 10 ticks.
0: Okay. Just another day in paradise, right?
2: Yep. Go out there and make some money.
0: Hey, there you go. There you go. We'll try it again tomorrow, yeah. 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
1: Time to check in with Jerry Simalski over at Bay Landscaping and Garden Center now. Jerry, how are we doing today?
6: We're doing great, guys. Happy fall.
0: Yes, it is. Well, actually, officially, tomorrow will be the first full day of fall. And it's going to be another nice day.
1: It feels like it today, though.
0: Yeah, it sure does.
6: Yeah. 8:02 tonight is that when it's official. But anyway, you know, with fall, we talk about lawn seeding time. And, you know, now's also a time to be planting evergreens. We can dig evergreens now, and we'd like to have them in, ideally, by October 15th. Evergreens are different than leafy trees because they have all that needle surface, all that leaf surface all winter long to keep hydrated. So when you dig them and move them, they want to get their feet out in the ground a little bit and get a little bit more established than doing it, you know, when it's like late November or December. So as soon as you can get your evergreens in, now is a really good time to think about if you're going to transplant something in your yard or get some new ones and you want to do it yet this fall. Let's hurry up and get it before it gets too cold. They don't get a chance to find their way home.
0: You know, you mentioned about the leafy trees. Are the leaves still on the trees? I mean, people can kind of get an idea of what they look like.

0: right. Jerry, we'll talk to you again on Thursday, all righty?
1: Yes, sir.
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2: Time to head over to Craig Voorhees. He's with the Rummel Insurance Agency. Craig, good morning.
3: Good morning, fellas. How are we doing today?
0: Hey, we're doing fantastic, Craig. It looks as though some people are getting ready to store some things here for the winter months.
3: Right, Terry. Yeah, if you've got a building on your property that you don't use much and you're kind of thinking, hey, I'm going to make a little money throughout the winter and charge folks their toys in there, their campers, their boats, their summer cars, those kind of things. By all means, go ahead and do that. There's nothing wrong with that. We'd like folks to be able to make a little extra cash. Just check in with your insurance company. Usually when you start doing that, we have to make a little adjustment to your policy to add some coverage for when those folks are coming onto your property. It's a liability coverage. You're not going to cover the toys. They need to keep Your customers need to keep their insurance on their vehicles or whatever they're putting in your barn, but you want your policy to protect you if they come onto your property and somehow hurt themselves and then file a lawsuit. So that's why we make the little adjustment to the policy when you're doing when you're storing vehicles and those kind of things for other folks.
0: Good advice. Craig, you take care. We'll talk to you in a couple of days, all right?
3: That'll be great. Thanks, Terry.
0: You betcha. Craig Voorhees with the Rummel Agency. Jonathan, why don't we take a look at New York right now?
2: Let's do that. Teresa DeBeau with Baird & Company joining us now. Teresa, good morning.
4: Good morning, all. Currently, the Dow Jones Industrial Average is down 296 points at 51,755 with 331 million shares traded. NASDAQ up 56 points at 27,177 on 528 million shares traded there. Some stocks of local interest include Caterpillar at 807.98, down 8.52, Deere 695.61, up 10.88, CMS Energy 64.90, up 20 cents, Dow 28.39, up 12 cents, DuPont 131.65, up $1.86, Corteva 80.43, up $1.32, General Motors 83.35, down 60 cents, Walmart 108.79, up $1.35. Huntington Bank 15.68 down 37, Independent Bank 35.70 down 19, and AT&T at 25.16 down 29.
0: Teresa, thank you so much. We'll talk to you again in a couple days, okay?
4: Sounds good. Take care.
0: All righty. We'll be right back. Soil.

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2: The Markley, Van Camp, and Robbins Show. 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
3: One, two, three, four, five.
4: All right, number five. For the first time in 112 years, not a single hurricane formed in the Atlantic through the peak of the season, which the peak ended, what, yesterday? Number four, I mean,
2: climate change is still a thing.
4: Well, climate change has met its match, and it's called the Gulf of America. All right. Don't want any of that smoke.
5: Yep.
4: Number four, gambling site Kalshi is now asking the feds to let, well, people gamble with borrowed funds.
2: Oh, boy.
4: It's grim. It's very grim.
6: It's not good.
4: Number three, per Bill Malugin from Fox News, Representative Delia Ramirez, a Democrat out of Illinois, she's the one who has said that she's a proud anchor baby. She will hold a press conference in Chicago tomorrow to introduce legislation that would dismantle DHS and abolish ICE. And it's called, I wish I was making this up, the Reimagining Safety Act.
5: Oh, my.
2: Yes.
4: I thought we were done with reimagining.
5: That's what I thought. No okay. More reimagining.
4: Yeah, woke one was crazy. We're still in woke one.
5: Mm-hmm.
4: Number two, Trump signed a trilateral... trilateral agreement with the leaders of Denmark and Greenland, expanding U.S. military presence in Greenland today. And number one, speaking at the United Nations, President Trump says he's got a big decision, make a deal with Iran for peace or drive, quote, drive them into hell with no chance of survival.
7: I would bomb the shit out of them.
4: Right. Apparently that will continue.
5: Put them into hell.
4: Yes.
5: he went from Megadeth.
4: He went Tombstone on them, man.
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6: I got to tell you, David, a little earlier you had that story from the Associated Press. If you happen to miss it, just the beginning of it
8: was... The death of Tasia Fortune, a black Mississippi woman who was found hanging from a tree, has brought up distressing memories of the grim history of lynchings in the United States South.
6: Okay, but goes on to say she was murdered by a guy that she knew, a black guy.
4: Yeah.
6: But it's brought up this terrible memory, right?
4: Mm-hmm.
6: I'm thinking to myself, okay, when's the last time it happened? And I'm thinking to myself, how many, like in history... Historical records say it's approximately like 3,446 to 4,000 black people documented as victims of racial terror lynching in the United States. Mm-hmm. Which is terrible. Okay. Just out of curiosity, because it's cool, you got to frame it the right way. What's the number of black Americans that die each year from gun violence? Mm.
2: That's between 13 and 14,000.
9: Dang.
2: I think maybe focus on those memories that are fresh for everybody.
9: Yeah.
2: Might be more helpful than just trying to stir up race hate.
9: Yeah, but then you'd have to ask about the identities of most of those shooters.
2: Which would be black.
9: Yeah. And that's an uncomfortable conversation for some people to have.
2: Well, that's too bad. If they truly care about black lives and saving black lives, aren't you willing to have an uncomfortable conversation?
9: I thought that was the whole point of Woke One.
2: That's what I thought, too.
9: We're supposed to have those difficult conversations.
2: Right. But now we know what those difficult conversations mean. Mm-hmm. We're going to lecture you, and you either go, quote, do the work, or we'll call you racist! And that's the way that goes.
9: Yes.
5: By the way, we'll tell you what the work is, by the way.
2: Oh, we will.
5: Yeah, you're just not going to go off and do it on your own.
9: Well, you'll always be doing the work.
5: Yeah.
9: Life's a
5: journey.
9: The work
5: never ends.
9: Not a destination.
2: Yes. We'll be getting some Ibram X. Kendi to come to our conference room and lecture all the workers.
9: Henry Rogers?
2: And how they can do the work.
5: Hank Rogers.
2: Yeah. Or what was that? What was the woman? D'Angelo.
9: Robin D'Angelo. Yeah. White Fragility was her big... book.
2: And her career ended when Matt Walsh said, could you give $20 to this guy over here? My worker over here? I guess I could. It was done after that. Yeah. That was incredible. Okay. Much more to get to, including the Trumpster meeting with Zohran Mamdani and what came out of that and around a What's Your Story coming right up.

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9: The Markley, Van Camp, and Robbins Show. Jamie Markley, David Van Camp, Scott Robbins. So the Trumpster met with Zohran Mamdani, New York City mayor. Trump will meet with anybody.
10: Sure, sure.
9: So people were asking, what do you think of the mayor? You know, could he be successful, that sort of thing?
11: I've been at Gracie Mansion, we were discussing quite a few times over the years, a lot. And it sort of feels like a home. And it's a special place, a very special, a beautiful place when you go inside. And I've seen it with numerous different mayors, and I said some great ones and some not so great ones, so hopefully you're going to be a great one. I'm in New York to do the United Nations tomorrow. I have a lot of meetings right now, today, very important meetings with heads of different countries, but this is like a little bit of old home week for me.
9: Yeah, so that was just a precursor.
11: Yeah.
9: And then one of the things that he said today, you know, with the UN, that a lot of people loved, some people hated, was this part.
11: It is deeply ironic that the United Nations has an entire institution, the UNESCO group of people and countries, devoted to protecting cultural heritage, yet with their ceaseless promotion of mass migration, these globalists are actively destroying the greatest cultures and most extraordinary heritage in all of history. There is no human right to illegal immigration, but there is a right to remain a sovereign nation, and we want to remain a sovereign nation, and so should you.
9: He's the only guy that's going to say that.
10: And so should you.
12: There you go.
9: Which is true.
12: Yeah, well, yeah. It's just the way he says it.
9: Yeah. It cracks up. He also went after CNN. Just a little bit.
13: Caitlin? Well, I did think it was really funny that, you know,
9: they said they weren't going to cover him.
13: They said they were done. They were going to black it out. And you know, then you got Caitlin Collins in the front row yelling questions at him.
9: Oh, yeah.
11: So it's an honor to be here. I'm surprised that CNN is here covering me. You shouldn't be here. You should not be here covering me. You said you weren't going to cover me. You shouldn't be covering me. But I will tell you, it is an honor to be at the United Nations, and we're making a lot of progress. Our country is doing really, really well. Thank you very much, everybody.
9: Yeah, thanks. Appreciate it.
13: I do love it, too, because then they immediately went back to the studio, and it's like, well, we got our credentials from the United Nations, not from the president.
9: It's like, wow, I understand what you said.
13: You completely missed the point there.
9: Exactly.
10: Yeah, CNN can't even boycott correctly. You know, I mean, they can't even do that right. I mean, that's...
9: I'm breaking up with you. I mean it. This time I'm done.
10: Done.
9: I mean, we already had that date planned tomorrow night. We're going to do that. But then I mean it.
10: And he just clowned on her. I mean, just, you know.
9: Yes. Yeah, it's... He's very good at that. Mm-hmm. There's no doubt about it. All right, it's that time. We do it a couple of times a day. We go around the table. It may not be the biggest story out there, but it caught your attention. You want to bring it in. David, what's your story here?
13: Oh, my story? We mentioned this sort of in passing, but there was a grand jury that came back in the Nolan Wells case. Nolan Wells, a young black man who tragically died during a party out on a barrier island off the coast of Mississippi. Mm-hmm. After 132 subpoenas, you've got testimony from 43 witnesses, and the grand jury looking into this and whether there was any criminal culpability.

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6: Goodbye, summer. 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Yes, it's that time of year again to think about preparing for the cold winter months ahead. 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
0: J.B. Pritzker, Illinois governor, talking to a crowd of Muslim voters.
3: As your governor, if they require a Muslim registry, I will be the first in line to sign up as a Muslim.
0: There you go.
1: You jackass.
0: I like the whole thing. Like,
4: oh, my gosh.
0: It, like, bring up a hypothetical that's not going to happen. And
1: of course
0: and
1: not.
0: Then say, oh, I'll defend you because you don't. You know you'll never have to back that up.
4: It's like real, that guy.
0: Trump's banning Night Ranger. I'll be the first one in line to say you can still rock in America.
1: Yes.
4: All right, we got to get to Nimrod.
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4: Nimrod's in the News. We go to Sandoval County, New Mexico, where the district judge said he's going to issue a warrant for suspected Flock camera vandal Javon Martinez. Why? Walked out of a court hearing. The judge said, do you want Ms. Sullivan to cover these charges with you? Martinez says, objection. Judge failed to place his oath on record. I'm out. So you can't leave. He left. Warrant. And that's Nimrod's in the News. You know, everybody's talking about these weight loss injections because, yeah, the results look dramatic. 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There can be some pretty intense side effects. 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
7: From ABC News, I'm Michelle Franzen. Following his speech at the UN General Assembly, President Trump signing a military security agreement with the leaders of Denmark and Greenland. After that,

0: that, he met with Ukraine's President Zelensky. Trump expressed optimism that the war between Ukraine and Russia, well into its fourth year, could be resolved. The president says Ukraine's targeting of Russia's diesel refineries are also adding to the global oil market volatility. The global pinch is also due to the war with Iran and blockade in the Strait of Hormuz. ABC's Ian Pannell has more.
1: And the reality is there's been no slowdown in this conflict. The president had urged, for example, Ukraine to cease firing at Russian oil facilities because of concerns over gas prices. He even went so far as to declare that some kind of deal had been done. Well, the reality is there was no deal done.
0: Artificial intelligence, a key issue for world leaders as concerns grow over security and safety. Google confirms its Gemini A1 model hacked several companies back in May. That breach first reported by the Wall Street Journal. Former OpenAI researcher Daniel Kokoja says tells ABC News that AI companies should be more transparent.
2: Right now, it's the plan of Anthropic and OpenAI to make AIs that can automate the AI research process itself, and then to put hundreds of thousands of those AIs in charge of autonomously self-improving towards superintelligence.
0: A grand jury report released in the investigation into the death of Nolan Wells found there's no criminal charges warranted after the Mississippi teen went missing after a July 4th party, concluding it was an apparent drowning. The attorney representing the Wells family called for the investigation to remain open, saying they need answers.
3: If it was your child, you would want that investigation to stay open and active.
0: Civil rights attorney Ben Crump, representing the Wells family, says they still need answers. 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
7: It's 3:03 at WSGW. Good afternoon, I'm Jonathan Dent. A police pursuit that began with a kidnapping report on Sunday ended in a crash near exit 173 on I-75 in Saginaw County, sending the suspect to the hospital before he was booked into jail. Bridgeport Township Police say the chase lasted about 40 minutes after a man forced a woman into a vehicle at gunpoint. The incident started around 8:30 a.m. when officers responded to a residence for a reported family disturbance. While they were en route, the caller phoned 911 again to report the abduction. An officer spotted the vehicle leaving the area and tried to stop it, but the driver fled, prompting the pursuit. During the chase, a handgun was thrown from the vehicle. Officers later recovered it after reviewing pursuit video, and the weapon did not enter the river. The woman was released at the scene and was not injured. The suspect faces several charges. His name has not been released pending arraignment, and the investigation is ongoing. Higher fuel costs are forcing Saginaw's Regional Transit Agency to shift money away from other priorities. According to WNEM-TV5, Saginaw Transit Authority Regional Services, or STARS, says its board approved close to a $100,000 in additional fuel spending for the upcoming fiscal year, a response to diesel costs that have climbed 37% in a single year and now approach $7 a gallon. The agency says the increase will not change fares or routes. It's part of a broader fuel price spike hitting businesses throughout mid-Michigan. Separately, STARS reports ridership has grown over the past 2 years, which officials link to the overall rising cost of driving. The agency's route changes taking effect October 5th are unrelated to fuel prices. Details are posted on the STARS Facebook page. What motivates a first-time voter?
8: So in terms of what sort of generates that kind of enthusiasm, I think somebody who comes onto the scene and promises to shake things up, to do things differently, to remake the system in some regards, which is kind of what Donald Trump did. You know, Trump ran essentially saying, look, nobody pays attention to you. The system doesn't work in your favor. I'm an outsider. I'm the perfect guy to come in and rattle the cages and shake things up. And for a lot of folks, that was a very compelling message.
7: According to Dr. Peter Trumbor, professor and head of political science department at Oakland University, it cuts both ways, saying some of the progressive candidates are making the same kind of argument. WSGW News Time, 3:05.

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3: As we roll along, 800-941-SEAN is a number if you want to be a part of the program. I got to be honest. I see this so crystal clear what is at stake in this election. I wish I could show. I mean, if these people on the left want a military coup to topple Trump, 6 in 10 respondents feel positive or somewhat positive if they learn that happened. That's insane. 55% would feel the same way if the president died. An even higher percentage say they'd be happy if Trump were impeached. 87%. What is wrong with these people? But that's what we are up against. They want radicalism, redistributionism. They want communism, socialism, cradle to grave, womb to the tomb. Oh, guaranteed government daycare. 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I'm not sure who they're going to hire for that job. And do you even want them in your house? Guaranteed government job, guaranteed government salary, guaranteed government health care, guaranteed government retirement, guaranteed government healthy food. Yeah, the total cost of that when you add it up is $212 trillion. It's never going to happen. It's a pipe dream. They're false promises that will never be fulfilled. What part of this don't some people understand? It's so frustrating to me that people don't get it. But that's what's going to happen. Yeah, great. 83-year-old grandma dies under Canada's assisted death program. Oh, you want to bet that's coming to America? These lunatics win? All right, quick break. Your call's also coming up next half hour. 800-941-SEAN as we continue.
4: I'm Stuart Varney, and this is the Fox Business Report.
5: The major averages are mixed in afternoon trading as oil prices fall and bond yields retreat. Big tech.

0: It's gaining and boosting the tech-heavy Nasdaq, which is on track for its second straight record close. However, the Dow is coming under pressure as financials drag on the blue-chip index. Sliding oil prices are easing inflation worries, with West Texas Intermediate crude trading over $96 a barrel. The Magnificent Seven big-cap tech stocks are mostly higher, led by Apple and Meta. Shares of Apple are up 1% and not only on track to close at a record, but also to close above the $5 trillion milestone for the first time. Shares of Chinese e-commerce giant Alibaba are up 0.5%. The company has rolled out its most powerful chip to date, doubling down on its bid to control the software and hardware that power its AI efforts. That's your Fox Business Report. I'm Hillary Barsky, invested in you.
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0: his prices.
1: I would rather just swallow it.
0: But he has taken beef ribs off his menu. Jim Ryan, ABC News.
2: In Mississippi, the grand jury reviewing the evidence in the death of Nolan Wells concluded no criminal charges are warranted at this point, and the grand jury found the 18-year-old's death was consistent with drowning. Wells went missing during a July 4th boating trip with friends. His mom, Christine Wells Wansley, today.
3: Elmore and I do not believe that Nolan simply and accidentally drowned. And nobody saw anything.
2: The attorney for the family calling for authorities to keep the investigation open and active. You're listening to ABC News.
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7: 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Good afternoon. I'm Jonathan Dent. A Midland County Sheriff's deputy is scheduled to be sentenced November 30th after pleading guilty to driving while visibly impaired. 29-year-old Joseph Schuler entered the plea September 15th, and prosecutors agreed to drop a more serious drunk driving charge as part of the deal. Both counts are 93-day misdemeanors. Sheriff Scott Holtzinger placed Schuler on administrative leave following the crash. He has since returned to work in an administrative role and remains free on bond ahead of sentencing. The case stems from a June 16th crash on North Lake Sanford Road in Edenville Township, where deputies found Schuler's overturned Jeep in a ditch around 1 a.m. Michigan State Police took over the investigation once responding deputies recognized Schuler as a colleague. He was taken by ambulance to My Michigan Medical Center in Midland, where troopers interviewed him and he consented to a blood test. Lab results showed a blood alcohol content of 0.157, well above the legal limit of 0.08. Two Metro Detroiters are accused of making threats against elected officials, and both are now facing terrorism charges.
8: Michigan Attorney General Dana Nessel says these are two separate cases. The first one involves 33-year-old Alicia Choser of Roseville. She allegedly threatened violence against a mosque and Dearborn Mayor Abdullah Hamoud. And then 61-year-old Anthony DeKindrin of Lake Orion is accused of emailing threats to kill the Michigan Supreme Court Justices Governor Gretchen Whitmer and Secretary of State Jocelyn Benson. Both suspects were arraigned late last week. Choser was given a $20,000 bond. DeKindrin's bond was set at $5 million. Two separate cases, but they're both looking at decades behind bars. Tim Pamplin for the Michigan News Network.
7: Health officials in Tuscola County are urging residents to check their vaccination status after confirming the county's first measles case in several years. The department says no further details about the patient are being released, though updates will be shared as they become available. The case was confirmed last Friday. In response, the Tuscola County Health Department says it is coordinating with the Michigan Department of Health and Human Services and other county health agencies. WSGW News Time 4:05. We've got partly cloudy skies with gusty northeast winds today, a high of 63. Tonight, partly cloudy. Those northeast winds continue, a low of 45. 68 for a high tomorrow as we get a little bit more sun. And Thursday, sunny skies, a high reaching 70.

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8: All right, 25 now till the top of the hour. 800-941-SEAN, our number if you want to be a part of the program. It was 3 years ago, terrorists. We saw what happened with our own eyes October the 7th. I wish the IDF would show America the tape that I saw. And I understand why they don't do it, because, you know, the families of the victims, you know, don't want this all over the media. But it is an atrocity that you can't even imagine. Murder, rape, kidnapping, torture, beheadings, even little children murdered. And the president mentioned that in

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0: ABC News. I'm Michelle Franzen.
1: The war with Iran looms large at the United Nations General Assembly this week. President Trump, in a speech to world leaders, warning that Iran needs to make a deal or face new U.S. strikes. Later, the president telling reporters his team held three-hour meetings with a delegation from Iran. Here's ABC's Karen Travers.
2: The president described it as a very good meeting, and he said he can't imagine why Iran would not want to make a deal. Now, that's very different than what we've heard from the president in recent weeks, where he has said that Iran is desperate to make a deal. He said that there is a potential of obliteration, emphasizing what he had said earlier in his speech about the decision he has to make on making a deal or annihilating Iran. But he also said the other potential

0: potential is greatness.
1: President Trump says he doesn't believe Iran will make any deal until after the midterm elections. The president also signed an agreement with Denmark and Greenland today designed to strengthen Arctic and North Atlantic security. The attorney for the family of Nolan Wells says questions remain after a grand jury in Mississippi concluded no criminal charges are warranted in the teen's death, concluding that Wells drowned while on a boating outing with friends over the July 4th weekend. ABC's Aaron Katursky says the family wants the investigation to remain open.
2: Pointing to some injuries on Nolan Wells's back and the back of his head, his neck, that are not fully explained. In fact, the grand jury report that was just released in Jackson County, Mississippi, makes mention of those injuries, but they say there's no credible evidence concerning the circumstances of how Wells sustained those injuries.
1: In Alaska, the tradition continues. Fat Bear Week in full swing. Voting opened today to choose this year's heavyweight. It follows a summer of live web cameras showing bear contenders gorging on salmon along the rushing rivers, all in preparation for hibernation season. 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
6: 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Good afternoon. I'm Jonathan Dent. A 14-year-old boy is facing possible criminal charges after posting a bomb threat that led to a Sunday evacuation at John Glenn High School in Bangor Township. Deputies say a church group was using the school for services when firefighters responding to a reported gas leak evacuated the building. Around the same time, deputies traced a bomb threat posted on Snapchat to the teen and questioned him with a parent present. He admitted posting it from a school-issued tablet, according to Bay County Sheriff Troy Cunningham. A canine unit from the Saginaw Chippewa Tribal Police searched the school and found no explosive devices, and the building later reopened. The teen was taken to the Bay County Juvenile Detention Center. Prosecutors will determine if charges will be filed once police report the findings of the investigation. A Saturday morning crash in Merritt Township left a car partially buried in a basement of a Bay County home. Before that, the pickup truck involved in the collision came to rest in a bar's parking lot. Its driver, a 47-year-old Flint man, was treated at the scene for minor injuries. Deputies say the crash happened around 11:40 a.m. on Saturday at the intersection of West Munger Road and South Tuscola when a 38-year-old Taos woman driving west ran a stop sign and struck the passenger side of the northbound truck. The impact sent both vehicles across the southbound lanes. Patrons were inside the nearby bar and party store at the time, but no one was in the parking lot. The Taos woman was taken to a Saginaw hospital and treated for non-life-threatening injuries. Her car continued into the house next door, damaging a floor joist and the home's foundation. The house was occupied, but no one inside was hurt. Deputies cited the woman for civil infractions and say alcohol and drugs do not appear to have been factors. Families across Mid-Michigan can spend Saturday celebrating play at the Mid-Michigan Children's Museum in Saginaw, part of a worldwide event tied to Nickelodeon's Our World initiative. The museum will offer crafts and Gabby's Dollhouse-themed activities from 10 a.m. to 4 p.m. with regular admission. The event is organized through the Association of Children's Museums, a network of more than 360 member museums across North America that also manages the Museums for All Access program at over 1,500 museums nationwide. More information and a full list of participating locations is available at childrensmuseums.org/dayofplay. 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
3: Appreciate you stopping by. The Joe Pag Show will continue on the ICE-related shooting yesterday, ICE-involved shooting yesterday in Austin, Texas, with Chip Roy next hour. Don't miss a second of that, about 40 minutes from now. Do not touch that dial, as I said. Let me go to the phone lines in the meantime. From San Antonio, it's Zach. Zach, what's going on? Hi.
4: Hey, Joe. So, about CNN, MS Now, and Politico, they're no more banned than the banned book section at, let me call that bookstore, rhymes with Narns and Bobble. You know, like, they're not banned. We all know that. That is so stupid. I flipped the NPR during the breaks, and because, you know, I don't consume that crap. It's trash. NPR is horrible. But I listen to them because I want to see how they report the story.
3: Right.
4: I know the story because I listen to you.
3: Right.
4: I know the story because, you know, I ain't going to lie, bro. I learned how to dissect stories from listening to your show.
3: Good.
4: But,
3: you
4: know, I grew up, I'm a millennial, and there was no racism growing up with all of me and my friends and the people I went to school with. Everyone was friends with everybody. You know, you had a few punks. Everyone has a couple of punks you gotta, you know, end up getting into something with. But, and now, what is it, 25 years later, or 15 years later, excuse me, since I graduated, and it's nothing but racist. It's so horrible to see, and people just fall for it. You know, you got Benjamin Crump out there. I could go off. I'm about to be rambling like AJ or something.
3: Zach, you're amazing. You definitely listen. He says it rhymes with Barnes and Mobile. I mean, that's pretty good. That's definitely a listener. Dan in Minnesota, talk to me. Hi.
5: Hey, what I just want to say, I believe the reason he banned them from the White House, and I don't know what word you want to use, it's because they're asking questions that he doesn't like. What's your response on that?
3: Well, and he didn't ban them from the White House because they were asking bad questions. He banned them because their coverage is 93% negative on him. He never said, I don't like your questions, therefore you can't be here. What he said was, your institution, your outlet, the company you work for, CNN, MS Now, and Politico, are pretty

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3: From ABC News, I'm Dave Macker. President Trump taking center stage at the United Nations today with a not-so-veiled threat to Iran.
4: At the United Nations General Assembly Tuesday, President Trump says he has a, quote, big decision to make on Iran, whether to make a deal or...
5: Do I annihilate the Islamic Republic? And do it quickly, never giving them a chance to kill and destroy people and countries again.
4: The president has made threats before to launch a massive strike against Iran, only to not follow through, saying a deal was close. There is no indication right now that Iran wants to make a deal. And the president also said he doesn't think the war will end until after the midterm elections. Karen Travers, ABC News, the White House.
3: The president also meeting face-to-face with Ukraine's President Zelensky, suggesting Ukraine attacks on Russian oil facilities are to blame for driving up global energy costs. Police in Austin, Texas just released new video detailing the moments before and after a man was shot by an ICE officer. Police Chief Lisa Davis.
6: The detective used his personal dash camera and his personal cell phone to record what he observed.
3: It shows a police officer arriving on the scene, Wilbur Rafael Garces Perez, still in his car, shot, wounded, and bleeding, while ICE agents are standing off to the side. His attorney says Garces Perez has been released from the hospital and returned to a detention facility, a bullet still lodged near his spine. A grand jury report has been released into the investigation into the death of Nolan Wells. The Mississippi teen went missing after a July 4th party and was later found dead. The grand jury finding no criminal charges were warranted at this time. Jackson County, Mississippi DA Angel Myers Meckelrath.
7: There is absolutely no evidence to support the allegations that Nolan's disappearance and death were racially motivated. Nolan's friends love Nolan, and Nolan loved them.
3: You're listening to ABC News.
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7: Here's your WSGW weatherology forecast. Partly cloudy skies tonight, low temperature of 48 degrees with east winds at 10 to 20 miles an hour. Wednesday, lots of sun and a high of 68 with northeast winds at 10 to 20. Wednesday night looks clear with a low temperature of 47 and northeast winds at 10 to 20. Thursday, sunshine with a high temperature around 68 degrees. Friday, sunny with a high temperature of 68. Saturday, lots of sunshine and a high temperature of 69 degrees. Sunday, sunny with a high temperature again around 69. And for Monday, we'll see plenty of sun with a high temperature of 72 degrees. I'm meteorologist Ray Miller, and that's your WSGW weatherology forecast. Right now, it's 63.

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1: What's it take to be a mentor with Big Brothers Big Sisters? It takes 30 minutes and a cup of coffee. A video game, that's 2 out of 3. It takes sharing thumbs up emojis, clapping emojis, and...
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5: From ABC News, I'm Dave Packer. Following the meeting that U.S. officials had with the Iranian delegation in New York today, President Trump now says that there's lots of momentum for Iran to make a deal. ABC's Mary Bruce traveling with the president.
6: President Trump arriving at the UN to deliver a now familiar warning to Iran. Either make a deal to end the war or he'll, quote, drive them into hell.
7: I have a big decision to make.
6: But Trump also well aware the war he started is upending the world economy. And today he tried to convince leaders a deal is coming.
5: The president also talked about Ukraine's war with Ukrainian President Zelensky.
8: We didn't hear any breakthroughs from the president nor from Zelensky when they sat down together in front of the cameras. The president did say, though, that he thought that President Putin, again, we've heard this before, wants to make a deal, that he thinks a deal is possible. But in terms of actual steps and progress in recent weeks to make that happen, the president was not specific.
5: ABC's Karen Travers. A grand jury in Jackson County, Mississippi is out with a report saying it won't pursue criminal charges in the death of teenager Nolan Wells. Wells was last seen with friends on July 4th on a boat near Horn Island in the Gulf. The report says the evidence as of now appears to show that Wells' death was accidental, though his family is pushing back on those claims. Family attorney Ben Crump.
9: Nolan's family deserves answers. What caused recent blunt force trauma to his head? Did it contribute to his death?
5: Crump and the family demanding a more thorough investigation. Military officials say an American F-16 fighter jet crashed today near a U.S. base in western Germany. They say the pilot did manage to safely eject and is receiving medical care. The cause is now under investigation. This comes just days after a Texas National Guard F-16 crashed in Michigan. The pilot also surviving in that wreck. You're listening to ABC News.
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